0: It also says, as the matter is now before the Employment Relations Authority, it would be inappropriate to comment further at this time. Kāinga Ora will continue to engage constructively through the appropriate legal channels. And in terms of the actual changes at KO's maintenance division, the agency has said in the past that this is so that repairs can be done faster and more consistently. So the KO saying it doesn't agree with the union's position does imply that they will be challenging this, but will be interesting to see how this one lands. One thing to keep an eye on this as well is how much money they spend on those legal proceedings. I did a story last month about MB, the Ministry of Business, Innovation and Employment, spending more than $100K defending its working from home policy. So the legal advice here probably won't be cheap as well. I mean, you could probably buy a whole new Pharmac chair with that.
1: You could.
2: A couple of Paula Bennett's.
1: Speaking of maintenance, yeah. I just see that what we were talking about yesterday, that arson at Prime Minister Christopher Luxon's office. So a 24-year-old man has been charged in relation to a small fire at Prime Minister Christopher Luxon's Auckland office. So that's an interesting story. What does that all mean? A small fire, a small amount of arson.
2: Yeah. It is full on, isn't it?
0: That is big news. We'll be interesting to see how this goes. The police statement also said that the 24-year-old would appear in the Manukau District Court on Thursday, which is today. So I assume as well we'll be attending that. We'll have media there. Mm-hmm. It seems like obviously something of significant public interest. Somebody attempting to arson the PM's office. It's crazy. Yeah. Crazy stuff.
2: That's a headline right there.
1: You can't be doing that.
2: No, you can't be going around arsoning the
1: Prime Minister's office.
2: Come on, fellas. Yeah, things aren't that bad. Azaria, thank you very much. You have a great afternoon, and we will see you back here for Friday.
0: Thanks so much.
2: That is our senior political reporter, Azaria Howe. Up next, we'll get the regional wrap with Rosie Leishman. And in Auckland, there's been some potentially good news for households and businesses. How good? We'll tell you more about that very soon. It is 19 past 12.
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4: Newstalk ZB, it is 27 past 12. Just before we get to the headlines with Raylene, a couple of texts coming through.
5: What was that show that you were talking about on Apple TV? That was Widow's Bay. And this text says, Widow's Bay is epic, which it is. This text says, Matt, you should watch the new movie Backrooms. I went to Backrooms on the weekend.
4: You did.
5: That is a crazy movie. And look, I like to think that I'm across a lot of cultural events. Mm. You know, I'm a bit of a pop culture guy.
4: You are?
5: But Backrooms was the first time I realised that I've sort of moved on from... Because it comes out of YouTube. Mm. So these incredibly clever people on YouTube have come up with this idea of luminary places, I think they're called. That there's spaces where no one is. Like, so you get out of an elevator at a hotel and you look down the corridor and you go to your room and there's these vast spaces where no one is. And their idea of Backrooms is it takes it to another level. And there's a bunch of these videos made by the guy that's directed, 20-year-old Kane Parsons has directed this feature film. And you just fall into them. And then you're stuck into these vast expanses of office space. Yeah. And this one's set in the back room of a furniture shop.
4: Uncanny Valley.
5: It's a very, very weird concept, but I really enjoyed it. I went to the movie in the weekend. But it's directed by a 20-year-old who's been making these videos on the concept of these spaces since he was 16. And the movie has made so much money. It cost $10 million to make. It's already made $134 million.
4: It's incredible, isn't it?
5: It's sort of a changing of the guard because there's another movie called Obsession that's huge at the moment that only cost $1 million, and they're absolutely smashing the new Star Wars movie. Mm. So these young people are making these very original and interesting ideas that come out of another sort of cultural springboard point, which is YouTube.
4: Yeah. Yeah. I mean, the director of that, as you say, he was another YouTuber, very successful skit comedy page. But then Iron Lung, that you went to go see as well.
5: Yeah.
4: Again, another YouTuber.
5: Yeah.
4: And that has made, I think, about 30 times its budget.
5: This is why kids are great. Mm. Because my son introduces me to all these things that I would have totally missed if it wasn't for him. So he's been across Backrooms and the idea of it from the start with this YouTuber. So when it came out in the movies, he was like, we've got to go.
4: Yeah. Looks incredible. Go see it. It's in cinemas now. Right. Headlines coming up. It is 29 past 12.
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1: The Nexgali half-yearly clearance is on now, with everything reduced across the entire Nexgali range. Everything is reduced during the half-yearly clearance. 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
5: Newstalk ZB, it is 20 to 1, and in studio is Tom Rennell, business reporter for The Herald. Good to see you, Tom.
6: Good to see you, too.
5: So NZ Ski, they've just announced a new expansion proposal. What can you tell us?
6: Yes, this is actually quite exciting news. This is for Queenstown Ski Resort, The Remarkables, which is an amazing place. I'd highly recommend anyone who's a big fan of skiing and snowboarding, go down there and try it out if you can. So they've just applied under the Fast Track approvals process to expand into the Doolins Basin, which is a very funny name, Doolins. So the site is currently 449

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9: News Talk ZB, it is 12 to 1. Darcy Watergrave is in studio. Good to see you, mates. So Kiwi pole vaulter.
10: Man. Hello, man.
9: Great show for a while there. The last seasons were pretty terrible. But let's have a chat about Kiwi pole vaulter Imogen Aries. How good she leaps to her personal best and wins in Finland.
10: From 470 to 481. Now, that is a lift. Excuse the pun, but it is up and up and up. And that was only a week after she picked up silver at a Diamond League meet as well in Morocco. So only a few days later, she's off over to the Paavo Nurmi Games over in Finland, and she got the job done, and she won. She's got another event coming up, and then, of course, it's the Com Games, so she'll be feeling very chipper about her prospects. When she said she was really tired, da-da-da-da, and then suddenly everything just fell into place. So
11: yep, there you go. Pole vaulting, I need to do some research on this. How do you get from... Are they junior poles? Are they small poles?
9: Yeah. How do you start it?
11: How do you grow to the big pole?
9: Mm.
10: Yeah. Well, I started in the backyard with my dad's rake trying to do it into the sandpit, and that lasted one go because I snapped the rake in half and that stopped my pole.
11: And you never made it to Olympic
10: career,
11: level,
10: no,
11: did you?
10: There must be, I presume. It's the scariest looking sport to try.
11: It's very cool.
10: Especially when it snaps in half and you make a popsicle of yourself.
9: Yeah. Incredible. Sabalenka, she has had a massive freak out. She lost against the 25th seed. Yeah. And then she said she wanted to quit tennis.
10: Three sets. Well, she's upset. She had a real opportunity to pick up that French Open. Couldn't get it done. Dinah Schneider is a Russian in there, and I think she's Russian. I'm pretty sure she's a Russian. And managed to roll her in the quarterfinals in three sets. Mm. So it happens. It's sport. And she just fell apart in that last set. Six love. So not happy. She probably thought she had it all her own way, but here's sport.
9: Mm-hmm.
11: I lost, so I want to quit. Baby. What a baby. This is exciting, though. First test for Black Caps starts at Lords tonight. How great.
10: Providing the weather comes to the party. So there's going to be a wee bit of a spitting of rain from time to time. But the cool thing around this is they unveiled a portrait of Martin Crowe in the long room.
11: How cool is that?
10: Very cool portrait. So he'll sit there, he'll look down on people as they trudge in and out from the long room.
11: That's one of the great things about Lords, you have to trudge through the long room.
10: I know. And he's got a couple of knights next to him, Viv Richards and Don Bradman, and also up there, Tendulkar, Sangakkara, Whispering Death, Michael Holding, Imran Khan. So superstars up there, and he's made it up on the wall, which is awesome.
11: One of the coolest things in world sport is that Lords is on a slope and they will never fix it because it's always been on a slope, it'll always be on a slope, and you just have to deal with it.
9: Yeah.
10: Really strikes you when you get there as well. When I lived over in England many, many, many, many, many years

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7: It's 1 o'clock. I'm Raylene Ramsey. The Trade Minister says new US tariffs aren't good news, but not surprising, and not as high as they could have been. The Trump administration's proposing a 12.5% tariff on dozens of countries, including New Zealand, claiming not enough's being done to stop forced labour. Previous sweeping tariffs were struck down this year. Todd McClay says it was only a matter of time until the administration found a way to reintroduce them.
8: At 12.5%, that's actually probably lower than I thought it was going to be. I thought they just put the straight 15% back in.
7: The Associate Energy Minister says Marsden Point's fuel storage is ready to rock and roll with its tanks refurbished. The government struck a tank lease deal in April and then signed a letter of intent with Z Energy to procure diesel to store at the facility. Shane Jones told The Country he travelled to Marsden Point for a photo op today.
9: That ship is literally on its way. I'm here because the recommissioning is over.
7: The World Health Organization's confident Ebola is survivable with access to care. 61 deaths and more than 350 cases have been confirmed.

0: not talking about what's happened. It's just easier when people are around.
1: Well, the thing is that the whole funeral ritual is about having something to do, a lot of it, isn't it?
0: Mm.
1: So you do have, you know, if you're at home and you're the one that's taking charge on the funeral and the, all those arrangements, that is something to do. And it's often after the funeral's over that I've noticed when everything's packed up and you've thrown the last asparagus roll out and you're just standing there with nothing more to organise, that, that it really, really hits you.
0: Yeah.
1: But, yeah, I mean, and it's so hard to compare different people's grief on you know, different situations. But right now we have 4 weeks paid annual leave, 12 public holidays, days in New Zealand, 10 days paid sick leave, and 3 days paid bereavement leave.
0: Mm.
1: And I believe there's also a potential of 10 days family violence leave. So you've got to say, we're very, very generous already. We had the 5 days sick leave and then COVID that got moved up to 10, but it never got moved back down again, did it?
0: No. So what do you say? 0800 80 1080, what was your experience when you needed to take bereavement leave, and do you agree it needs to be extended? And if you're an employer, how do you feel about this? How would you feel about an extra 7 days potential bereavement leave that you would allow your employees to take when and if needed?
1: And let's get philosophical on it. What's the best way to grieve? What is the most healthy way to grieve a tragic loss?
0: Yeah. 0800 80 1080 is the number to call. 9292 is the text. 18 past one.
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0: 21 past one, so a Christchurch grieving mother is seeking to extend bereavement leave from 3 to 10 days in legislation. So do you agree with that? But also, what is the best way to deal with grief? Is it taking time off work, more time? Or, as many people, is it good to get a distraction and go to work?
1: Shirley says, I'm so sorry to hear about the lady who lost her daughter. Yeah, I mean, it's so hard to even get your head around, as I said before. However, I'm self-employed. I looked after my dying mum, saw her through her death. My dad already passed, and then grandma went on her way. I juggled the best way I could and came out the other end. That's from Shirley. But what do you think, Caroline?
11: Right. Well, short story, short version. I was working in a mail industry, which was aluminium

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8: 6:22. Will, how are you this afternoon?
9: G'day, mate. How you going?
8: Not too bad. What's your thoughts about the bereavement leave?
9: Hey, well, I had four close relatives die in 4 years.
8: Right.
9: So I've taken my fair share of bereavement leave.
8: Mm.
9: And my employer couldn't have been better. I literally started a job and was there 2 weeks when my father died, and I had 2 weeks off, and they didn't question it at all.
8: Right. So what did they say to you? So when that happened to you, and obviously, you know, sorry you had to go through that, but, you know, that is a lot of people have to go through that, unfortunately. But what did they say to you? Take as much time as you need.
9: Yeah, they said you've had a bad few years, you know. Lost my mum in 2020, my sister in 22, grandfather 21, and father in 23.
8: Wow. Oh,
10: that's a rough run. Yeah, that's a rough run, Will.
9: It was a rough run. Certainly was. But, you know, you can't do much about it, unfortunately.
8: Mm.
9: But, yeah, they were just good as gold. I couldn't fault them for that.
8: So on that, Will, do you think this legislation needs to be changed, or do you think there's more employers like you had out there than not?
9: I think, unfortunately, there isn't enough like my employer.
8: Mm-hmm.
9: I think 10 days, yeah, I can see a lot of people would use it, but they necessarily wouldn't take the whole time, if you know what I mean.
8: Yeah.
9: Like, you can take 5 days and go back to work if you're in the right headspace, of course, but sometimes it's worse than that, you know.
8: Mm.
9: I don't think people would take the mickey out of it, you know.
8: Yeah, I mean, it seems to me it's a very individual thing, that some people want to go back to work because they need that distraction and be around people to help them deal with it, and then other people need that genuine time off to process it. So, yeah, I think that's a fair point. But, well,
9: yes.
8: Appreciate your thoughts very much. Thank you very much for giving us a call. Have a great afternoon. See you, mate. Right, 0800 80 1080.
10: All right, what a chat that has been. So many opinions come through on this, on the text and phones. I'd say that people on the whole feel a huge amount of sympathy for this woman who tragically lost her child. It's just too horrible to comprehend what you go through under those circumstances. But people also point out that most employers are pretty good around this kind of thing. And with 10 days sick leave, 4 weeks annual leave, and 3 days bereavement leave, I think people generally believe that the law is pretty generous as it is at this point. But yeah, grief's a part of life. People get over it in different ways. But, you know, if you've got a boss who isn't compassionate, then you're probably going to have problems across

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1: Spot on. Yeah, exactly. Right, great discussion. Thank you to everyone who gave us a buzz and shared their story. Coming up after 2 o'clock, SPCA adoptions are dropping. So if you've adopted recently, we want to hear from you. 9292 is the text. New sport and weather is coming up. You're listening to Matt and Tyler. I hope you're having a great Thursday afternoon.
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14: It's 2 o'clock. I'm Raylene Ramsey. The government books are in better shape than forecast. Interim financial statements for the 10 months to the end of April show a $6 billion deficit. Here's senior political reporter Azaria Howe.
15: The deficit's $3.2 billion smaller than forecast. Net core crown debt was $1.6 billion under predictions, but still above target at 42.8% of GDP. Core crown expenses rose 3.4% on the same period last year, with a $1.3 billion increase in superannuation payments.
14: Our foreign minister has voiced surprise. China has sanctioned 4 Kiwi MPs who travelled to Taiwan last month. ACT's Laura McClure, NZ First David Wilson, Labour's Duncan Webb and National's Maureen Pugh have been barred from China for 1 year. Winston Peters says our MPs can make their own decisions about overseas invitations and have visited Taiwan for decades. Peter says such visits are consistent with our One China policy, and he doesn't understand this departure from past practice. He's instructed MFAT officials in Beijing and Wellington to pass on his concerns. The Commerce Commission's looking into levelling the playing field for retailers. The regulator's open consultation on capping the interchange fees for commercial MasterCard and Visa credit cards. It says those transaction charges cost New Zealand businesses about $125 million a year. Retail NZ CEO Carolyn Young says it's a really big issue for smaller retailers with really tight margins.
16: They don't have the ability to negotiate better rates with the bank because they don't have any buying power. That's the key thing here, is you actually have to accept whatever the banks offer you.
14: Chris Luxon says rising costs facing small

0: Do you think we care too much about our dogs now, and we're too focused on them, and as a result they cost a lot more, and also we get preyed upon by, you know, the pet industrial complex, because they know how much we love our dogs, so they'll charge a lot for everything, much like they charge a lot for anything to do with a wedding.
1: Yeah, so you have to go into those decisions with, you know, full disclosure, first of all, and you have to be able to afford them. And if you have rescued a pet, that's it, right? So you have rescued them for a reason, because you want to give them a great life. So you can't be complacent about how you're going to treat your pet. You would do exactly what you do for your children. So if you're going to say, this is my child, I have two grown adult children, so that's they're not an issue anymore. But if you're getting a pet because they are your child, you have to treat them like your child.
0: Yeah, it's a very good point. If you rescue a dog, then that is an obligation. I mean, it's always an obligation to treat a pet well.
2: Yes.
0: But you've rescued it for a reason, right? Because you want to help it out. What's the name of your Boxer Staffy Cross breeder?
1: Cora.
0: Oh, lovely.
2: Yeah. Beautiful name.
0: Oh, well, good. And thanks for calling. Right. And you sound like a great pet owner.
2: Yeah. Just on the amount we spent, there was a story that came out last year. So in 2025, Kiwis spent $1.8 billion on their pets. The previous year, $800 million. So that's almost a double increase in the space of 12 months. So you're right. I think there's a lot in that. The amount of marketing and things being targeted to a lot of people, maybe that's part of the problem. I mean, there's dog ice cream now, for God's sake. I've bought it.
0: I've thought about it. Have you?
2: Yeah.
0: There was someone that was trying to sell paws, which was like water for dogs.
2: That's right.
0: Like, so instead of just from the tap, you were supposed to be buying special water in a cask to give to your dog.
2: Mm.
0: A dog doesn't need that. They sniff each other's butts.
2: Yeah. Are we suckers when it comes to what we spend on our pets? And if you've got a rescue dog, how has your experience been? 0800 80 1080 is the number to call. It's 20 past 2.
3: Hey, where are you two off to?
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2: 22 past 2. If you've got a rescue dog, how's the experience been? Hey, you, Barbara.
14: Hello.
2: Nice to chat.
14: Nice topic. One of my favourite topics is talking about rescue dogs. I rescued a dog from the city pound. Mm-hmm. She'd been found as a stray on Christmas Eve. Someone had chucked her out. And I'm thinking they chucked her out of her area where she lived because she's very good at finding her way home, you know?
0: But then again, the dog doesn't know it's Christmas, but so it's sad any day that dog is
14: so true. It kind of, you know...

0: sort of where we, it's as if the original members are still alive and you're covering their music, you're a tribute act. Mm-hmm. If the original members have passed away and you're covering their old back album, what are you?
1: Well, you've got this interesting situation now where you have UB40. So UB40 are touring without Ali Campbell, but then you can see there's multiple UB40s out there. So you can be UB40 that's everyone apart from Ali Campbell, and you can also go and see UB40 with Ali Campbell.
0: Yeah, this is the thing. I'd only go to see UB40 with Ali Campbell because his brother, what's his brother's name?
1: Robin Campbell.
0: Robin Campbell, he's the other one with that other... They've had
1: what's
0: a
1: it, Matt Campbell?
0: Split.
1: Some kind of Campbell, Matt, yeah.
0: Maybe Campbell. They had a complete split, 2 decades ago, and they're both still arguing in court who actually owns the rights to the name UB40. Mm. But they're still both touring with that name.
1: Yeah. Thanks for your call, Aaron. There was a Beatles tribute band that just toured New Zealand recently. I saw advertisings for them. So if anyone saw them, I'd like to see... Because, you know, that's an example. The Beatles aren't going to get back together. You've only got Paul and Ringo left.
2: Yeah. Is it the bootleg Beatles?
1: Something like that.
2: That rings a bell. Yeah, not a bad name. What do you say, though? 0800 80 1080, a tribute act worth the money. And who's the best tribute act that you've seen? It is 14 past 3. Back very shortly.
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13: phone. 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Heather Duplessy-Allen Drive with Andrew Dickens and One New Zealand. 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
2: 17 past 3, we're talking about tribute acts. Are they really worth the money? This is after the Pink Floyd Experience was sent a cease and desist letter from the band's estate saying you can no longer perform.
1: And side issue, bands that don't have all the original members. I think it's difficult if you don't have the singer. Although, recently the record at Spark Arena for attendance was broken by Linkin Park. And, of course, their singer tragically took his own life a while back. And so they've replaced him with a woman, Emily Armstrong, and people seem to love it.
2: The fans loved it. Yeah, if they sold out
1: the thing.
2: I mean, does that say it all?
1: And I went to see Split Enz the other day, right?
2: Mm-hmm.
1: That was fantastic.
2: Yep.
1: But Matt Eccles on drums and James Milne on bass.
2: Not the originals.
1: So Nigel Griggs, of course. Actually, Paul Hester is a similar situation, isn't he, as the singer from Linkin Park.
2: Yeah.

0: at your Stairway to Heaven, wouldn't you?
1: The base out of Adelaide.
2: Just having a look at the lead singer. He's a bit of a beast. I mean, he definitely pumps some iron.
0: Look at those guns.
1: I don't know if that's a recent photo, but in the
0: That should be Gun Zeppelin. Wow.
1: Yeah, but no, it was fantastic.
0: Do you think it's important? It's interesting. It's almost less credibility being a tribute band that dresses up to look like the band. Like, what was that TV show, Stars in Your Eyes? Tonight, Matthew, I'll be Elton John or whatever.
2: What a show. Yeah.
0: It's almost more credible just to absolutely, you know, bash out the songs brilliantly than it is to get in costume.
1: And I think that's why he said what he said, because he didn't want to, look, we're not Led Zeppelin, but we just love their music, you know, and... Mate, you close your eyes, you'd swear it was Robert Plant screaming away in front of you.
0: That's awesome. Thanks for your call, Greg. Well, this text says, when you're 63 and go to your local pub in Browns Bay and there's a Led Zeppelin tribute act on, that's tight as a tiger, heaven.
2: Nicely said, I think. 9292, keep those texts coming through. Tribute acts, are they worth the money, and who's the best tribute act you've seen? Tell us your story. It is 29 past three.
0: Pink Floyd experience, seen them twice. You guys have missed something special, Graham. Yeah, people just rave about the Pink Floyd experience, so it's a bummer that they're going through legal situation at the moment.
2: Yep, seems to be. It is. Bang on, 3:30 headlines coming up.
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13: With Your Ride, New Zealand's number one taxi app, download Your Ride today. The SIS is warning people in critical jobs to beware of unsolicited offers or approaches online. It's advised China's military is targeting workers in government, military and national security roles via networking and job sites. The US House of Representatives has voted to stop President Donald Trump taking more military action in Iran after four Republicans swapped sides. It still needs Senate approval, but is unlikely to fully curb the military. The Commerce Commission's open consultation on capping interchange fees for commercial MasterCard and Visa credit cards. The government's Māori Climate Adaptation Platform has given out more funding to a total of more than $10 million, but this year's budget hints it'll wind up next July. The South Island's first rural health training hub will soon open on the

0: you know, they do some Led Zeppelin songs, but does he chuck a couple of Elvis songs in the middle of the set?
1: No, I don't think so. I think from memory, it's all like he's just he's Robert Plant in Elvis form.
2: Yeah. Well, it sounds like a name. It sounds like you've come up with the name and then formed the band around it. Yeah. This says Pistols without John Lydon. Dead Kennedys without Jello Biafra, New Order without Hookie, and Hookie without New Order. Where do you draw the line? Go and have a good time anyway, I reckon. Yeah, who saw the Sex Pistols when they were over here? Because that seemed like it seems odd to me when you don't have John Lydon in the band. And I think the Dead Kennedys, right?
0: Yep.
2: Without Jello Biafra, what are you doing? Jello Biafra is the Dead Kennedys, as far as I'm concerned.
0: Yeah, yeah. 0800 80 1080 is the number to call, and 9292 is the text. There's been plenty of texts that have come through. We'll get to a few of those very shortly.
2: Someone's pushing back on Ginger. What the hell are you talking about? Barry Gibb was fantastic.
0: Pretty rough on Barry. Yeah, right. It is 11:24.
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7: 8 to 4.
8: Matt, your Muppet, the late, great Eddie Van Halen, did the guitar on Michael Jackson's Beat It. He did the guitar solo, but Steve Lukather, from Toto fame, he played both the riff and the bass line.
7: Iconic.
8: And then Eddie Van Halen came in and just nailed that incredible guitar solo and didn't take any credit for it or any royalties, Eddie Van Halen.
7: That's some good knowledge.
8: Yeah.
7: Take that, Texter.
8: Yeah, well, yeah. Quincy Jones, one of the greatest producers of all time, would just bring in the best musicians to do the coolest stuff on Michael Jackson songs.
7: Yeah, genius. Glenn, you saw the Sex Pistols in the 90s.
9: Yeah, mate, the most disappointing concert I've ever went to. I've got a big portrait of Sid on my chest.
7: Like, oh, wow.
9: I grew up.
7: You're a real fan.
9: No, I grew up believing my way. You know, I grew up being him as a teenager. You know, I did everything my way. I was unfortunately one of them naughty kids. But, what I was getting at was biggest disappointment. You know, they played for 45 minutes and then just walked off stage.
8: Was that at the Supertop in Auckland?
9: Yeah, they called it the Fofi. Was it the Fofi Luca as in a ripoff?
8: Yeah,
9: they just
8: right.
9: Went around, did a concert. Johnny Ron, typical. Yeah, the world off and off we go again.
8: Steve Jones was in the band then, wasn't he?
9: Yeah. They

0: Matt Heath and Tyler Adams. The Nexgali half-yearly clearance is on now, with everything reduced across the entire Nexgali range. Everything is reduced during the half-yearly clearance. On now at Nexgali Wano Park, Mount Wellington and St. Luke's.
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0: Brunson helped the Knicks keep a dramatic winning streak alive, as heard on ESPN.
1: It's now 12 consecutive wins for the Knicks. Their seventh consecutive road game. And one of the great playoff runs in NBA history is still alive. What a winning streak.
0: Game 2 is still in San Antonio on Saturday afternoon. Basketball coverage of BK's new veggie burger, a garden of goodness with a crisp vegetable patty. Eyes forward for captain Ben Stokes as the spotlight intensifies on the England cricket team heading into the first test against the Black Caps starting tonight. The Lord's Showdown is England's first in the Red Ball format since their dismal 4-1 Ashes loss to Australia 5 months ago. Stokes and coach Brendan McCullum were retained despite a disparaging review of the Aussie series, and Stokes says he's now focused on actions, not words.
2: There's been a lot been said over a long period of time now, but what I say doesn't really matter. What does matter is what happens at the end of the game this week and the end of the series if we win or lose. So, yeah, you'll be seeing the England team going out there still desperate to win.
0: First ball tonight set for 10 o'clock. The Blues believe it's weird they could benefit from Super Rugby's lucky loser rule and still advance to the semi-finals. Should the Hurricanes and Chiefs win against their Australian opponents, and they are both favourites to do so, the Blues will advance regardless of Saturday's results against the Crusaders in Christchurch. Captain Patrick Tuipulotu says it's a unique situation.
3: I don't know any other competition that sort of has a second life for a losing team, you know. So weird, but I think it was another chance for us to certainly take it and grab it.
0: I'm Dean McLaughlin. That's Newstalk ZB News and Sport with Fisher Funds, New Zealand's largest specialist KiwiSaver provider. 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
6: Your Met Service forecast for all of New Zealand. Northland to Waikato, including the Coromandel, Bay of Plenty and Taupō. Cloudy periods with a few showers, turning to rain tomorrow. Gisborne, Hawke's Bay, Taihape, Whanganui and Manawatu. Cloud increasing today with a few spots of rain. Waitomo, Taumarunui, Taranaki, Horowhenua to Wellington and Wairarapa. Periods of rain, sometimes heavy with thunderstorms possible about Taranaki and Waitomo. Marlborough, Nelson and Buller, mostly cloudy with periods of rain, possibly heavy and thundery. Grey to Fiordland, periods of rain there, sometimes heavy and possibly thundery as well. Canterbury, Otago and Southland, partly cloudy with a few spots of rain.
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7: Well, good afternoon and welcome to the program. I'm Andrew Dickens. Coming up over the next 3 hours, in a few moments' time, a former police detective about Spark's new plan to keep scammers off your phones. Are food banks closing because of a lack of government funding? We'll talk to the Salvation Army and a bold new plan to expand the remarkable ski field.
4: Andrew Dickens.
7: All right. We're going to have Murray Olds from Australia. We're going to have news as it breaks and you can have your say on 9292. That is our text number. Righto. Taiwan. Four New Zealand MPs have been quietly banned from China for a year because they went to Taiwan in May on a junket. The group, which was axed Laura McClure, New Zealand First David Wilson, Labour's Duncan Webb and National's Maureen Pugh, travelled as part of the all-party parliamentary group on Taiwan, and this group promoted cross-party engagement and economic ties. China didn't like it. They decided to give them a sanction. They didn't announce the sanctions publicly, though. Instead, last week, the Chinese embassy contacted our parliament and requested a meeting to deliver important key messages and suggested the bans could be lifted if the MPs apologised. Laura McClure was on with Heather this morning. She was asked, will you apologise? And she said, no. This is a type of foreign interference. I did nothing wrong. MFAT also confirmed that this is the first time that China has sanctioned in New Zealand MPs for such a trip, even though past delegations, which included John Key as a backbencher, have faced no consequences whatsoever. MFAT made that. Now, look, this has all provoked some angry responses.

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5: 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Hear what matters. It's Andrew Dickens on Heather Duplessis-Allen Drive with One New Zealand and the power of satellite mobile. 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
6: 4:26, so I started the program saying let's tell off China but not retaliate. Let's just say we're bigger than this. Don't be so childish, China. I totally and wholeheartedly agree with you, Andrew. We should not apologise to China, and we won't. China is power hungry now and is flexing its muscle at the free world. We do not give in to China. Thank you so much, Pauline. We'll talk to, of course, Jerry Brownlee just after 5 o'clock today. Another text from Tomo in New Plymouth says, people forget that Martin Crowe started off the Cricket Max game with the Max zones and all that, and that was ahead of its time. It evolved into T20. And so Martin was actually, he had a great vision as well. Now, there's a headline around, of course, that David Seymour has lifted the pay of the Pharmac chairwoman Paula Bennett by 63%. And the knee-jerk reaction was, oh, here we go. A mate feathering another mate's nest while at the same time cutting public servant costs. 63%. Holy hell, I thought we had no money. That was until I saw what the pay was. The chair used to be paid $66,000 a year. Now, Paula Bennett will be paid $104,000 a year to be the chair and to oversee governance of $1.76 billion worth of medicines. This makes it a very big company. And as Seymour quite rightly pointed out today, that's still half the wage that the private sector would pay someone to do a similar job. And of course, remember the truism, pay peanuts, get monkeys. And with our current obsession with the number of public servants and their pay, it does bear remembering that these are big jobs, dealing with big issues and big numbers, and you do have to pay. And I've spoken to any number of public servant mandarins in my day, and they all admit they take the job because of a desire to help the country. And I know the yearly average is $70,000, so $100,000 sounds like a lot of money, but the real issue there is not how much they're paid, but maybe how little you are paid. We'll talk to Barry Soper about this at 4:45. And, of course, China. And we're off to Australia.
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1: 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Giving it to you straight on Heather Duplessis Allen Drive with Andrew Dickens and One New Zealand. 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
3: It's 4:30. I'm Raylene Ramsey. Labor's energy spokesperson is backing a report for rewiring Aotearoa, suggesting a cheaper alternative to an LNG import facility. The CIPERA report says New Zealand should transition from gas as soon as possible. It suggests using a diesel peaker to generate power would be a better short-term tool for less costs than the terminal. Megan Wood says we need short-term bridging, but renewables are the ultimate goal.
4: What the report shows really clearly is that using an option such as diesel will ultimately lead us to a more affordable and a renewable future far more quickly.
3: A Waihee dairy farm has been fined for unlawfully discharging dairy effluent in October 2023. Keith Torrens has pleaded guilty to the charge under the Resource Management Act and has been ordered to pay $39,000. It's after Waikato Regional Council issued Torrens an abatement notice for breaching effluent rules. Judge Sheena Tapania called the offending careless and says Torrens had a responsibility to provide efficient and effective infrastructure. Sparks launched a new way to identify scam callers today. Verified call helps customers see legitimate calls coming and reduces the risk of impersonation scams. Supported devices display Spark's name, logo, verification badge and the reason for calling. Fraud lead Ross Dixon told Andrew Dickens they're trying to balance a smooth customer experience with safeguards.
5: But this won't create a barrier for you to answer the phone. If you've got the app, the call still comes through like normal, but just with those extra assurances that it's Spark.
3: To sport, the New York Knicks have upset the Spurs on their home court in San Antonio to take a 1-0 lead in the NBA basketball finals series. All Blacks winger Leroy Carter has been withdrawn from the Chiefs Super Rugby qualifying final against the Reds in Hamilton this Saturday due to continuing hamstring issues. That is Newstalk ZB News and Sport with One New Zealand and the power of satellite mobile. It's now 4:32. Andrew Dickens is next.
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8: 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This Sunday, Rove joins me to reminisce about his era-defining talk show and how TV has changed since then.
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10: 11 to 5, Barry Soper. 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
10: So we've got four MPs sanctioned by China for visiting Taiwan.
11: They've been banned from China, the mainland, and from Hong Kong for the next year, which is pretty extraordinary, really. MPs for time immemorial have gone from New Zealand up to China without any sort of retribution from mainland China. They have... We've respected a one China policy, which it doesn't. Even though we respect it, it doesn't. We don't actually necessarily agree with it, because we do a lot of trade with Taiwan, and Taiwan is a very important player in the world market. And we respect it, but we don't recognise an ambassador for Taiwan in Wellington. It's a chief executive at the so-called embassy there. But look, these four MPs, Laura McClure,

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8: 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Loads of snow. 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It's huge. A great investment in Queenstown. We're going to talk about that next hour. We're going to talk to Jerry Brownlee about the Taiwan situation and China situation. And we're going to go to Washington after the House Republicans voted to end the war in Iran. Big show, all coming at you. News and sport next.
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9: Andrew Dickens.
8: Oh, wow, the remarkable ski resort in Queenstown is about to get a whole lot more remarkable. It plans to expand into Doolin's Basin up the back, increasing the size by 262 hectares. I think it makes it bigger than Cardrona. It will also mean that 6,000 people a day can ride the slopes. And Paul Anderson is the chief executive of NZ Ski, and he joins me now. Afternoon, Paul.
10: Hi, Andrew.
8: This is so exciting if you're a skier. Tell us about this area. I mean, you're talking tunnels and a 2.7-kilometre gondola and up high in a big basin and loads of snow.
10: Yes, it's a beautiful area just to the southeast of the existing remarkable ski area. We're not talking about a tunnel. We did look into a tunnel as an option, but we have our proposal is now a 2.7-kilometre gondola, 10-person. We feel that's the best way to get make it as accessible as possible to as many people as possible.
8: And Doolin's is where you wanted to have a resort in the first place, but of course it was a bit far away from Queenstown.
10: Yeah, the story goes when the Remarkables was first dreamed in the mid-70s, they looked at the Doolin's because the terrain over there is beautiful for skiing and snowboarding, but because the Rastisburn, which is where we are currently located, is closer to Queenstown by road, they put it there. But now, of course, with the modern gondola system, it will only be an 8.5-minute ride from our existing base building over there.
8: Wow, amazing. So you've been thinking about this for a while. When did you start thinking about it?
10: Well, we've been thinking in more serious terms over about the last 5 or 6 years. We've invested a lot of money in the Remarkables in the last decade, and that investment has paid off with increased visitation from both our local community and from the Australians.

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0: Nancy in Power for this. It's disgusting, she says. And I guess that's a fair point. Another, though, says it literally takes seconds to storyboard a shot. But let's not forget Scorsese's Step into the Dark Side isn't a world first, and it's not brand new either. Steven Spielberg and James Cameron both say they've been open to using AI to cut costs and time. We know Cameron with Avatar. I mean, look how much money he spent on all that. AI is going to help him. But the real question is for you and I, do we really care if a computer generates a storyboard? Don't we want every dollar that's actually committed into a film to end up on the screen? I am the modern man. By the way, the song we're playing is by Styx. And it's called Mr. Roboto, because the robots are coming for our jobs. News and sport is on the way. And still to come, we are talking to Sam Dickey and Enda Brady from the UK.
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12: 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Next week, he's making a return. This Sunday, Rove joins me to reminisce about his era-defining talk show and how TV has changed since then.
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11: The Sunday Session with Francesca Rodkin. Sundays from 9 a.m. on News Talk ZB. Here until 7, it's the Business Hour with Andrew Dickens and Maz Insurance and Investments. 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
14: It's 6:30. I'm Raylene Ramsey. An historic poll result for the Opportunity Party, which has passed 5% for the first time. The Roy Morgan poll gives Opportunity a 2-point rise to 6%. This election's the party's fourth tilt at Parliament. It came closest in 2017, scoring 2.4% of the party vote. Kule Wong says crossing the threshold means a vote for them counts, so this is a confidence booster.
15: Lots of people actually love our policies and our values and what we stand for, but they're worried about wasting their vote.
14: Labor's energy spokesperson is backing a report for rewiring Aotearoa, suggesting a cheaper alternative to an LNG import facility. The Sipere report says New Zealand should transition from gas as soon as possible. It suggests using a diesel peaker to generate power would be a better short-term tool for less cost than the terminal. Megan Wood says we need short-term bridging, but renewables are the ultimate goal.
16: What the report shows really clearly is that using an

0: in San Antonio. That is News Talk ZB News and Sport. It's now 6:32. Andrew Dickens is next.
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2: Now, I think Michelle Obama has a really good point. Sometimes in a job, you just have to suck it up. Many young people are working jobs they don't particularly enjoy. 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
9: 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Thank you to all those people who texted and said, oh, gee, you're just all patting yourselves on the back. 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So it's a lovely old night, and it's very competitive. It's between NZB, Media Works, and, of course, Radio New Zealand. So I have some good news for you. While Mike Hosking's Breakfast won the Best News and Current Affairs and Talk Breakfast or Drive Show, beating Heather Duplessis Allen and Ryan Bridge and Lisa Owen and others, I can tell you that Heather Duplessis Allen has won the Sir Paul Holmes Broadcaster of the Year Award. This is the second year in a row she has won that award, which is an incredible achievement. And I can also inform you that out of all the radio stations in all of New Zealand, Newstalk ZB once again has been named the best metropolitan network radio station in New Zealand again. So, yeah, we are the champion, and there's an awful lot of radio stations in this country. Is this the song we're going to play out, or have you got
10: this
9: another?
10: This is the song we're going to play
9: out. Oh, well, that's a bit gloaty, isn't it? Can you imagine it? It's just finished. Of course, all the poor Media Works people are getting out of the cars, and they're turning on Newstalk ZB, and, there's Newstalk ZB playing. We are the champions!
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9: No. They'll be drowning their sorrows. But they are, actually. I know for a fact that they do, because a lot of them go, oh, yeah, I heard you on the radio the other day. I said, no, don't you listen to your own products?
10: Wow. But yes, I'm playing We Are the Champions by Queen, because according to the Radio Awards, Newstalk ZB, Marcus, Heather, Mike, everyone else are the champions. That's why we're listening to this. And also,
9: Hey, by the way, Kevin Calvert, you are the producer of the St Paul Holmes Broadcaster of the Year.
10: Yes. Congratulations, Kevin, who's sat next to me now, cheering and jumping for joy.
9: And Sam Robinson, who actually does set up.
10: Sam Robinson, who does set up, and Ants, who I am pretending to be today.
9: But I'm Andrew Dickens.
10: Help out here and there. And Andrew Dickens, yeah. He was also here.
9: I'm Andrew Dickens, and I'll be back again tomorrow. Have a great night.

Good evening, good evening, greetings, welcome on Sports Talk here on News Talk ZB. Humble brag, Station of the Year yet again at the New Zealand Radio Awards. Congratulations to all involved in this juggernaut of a station.

0: last round, he pretty much would have decided his team. Although he's probably close right now. Who has to shine? Who has the best opportunity? Who can stand up and go, I want that black jersey and you're going to give it to me? Let me show you why. Some suggestion in there from Joey Wheeler to plug some of the gaps. I'm not sure if you climb on board and agree with what he had to say, but regardless, what do you think? Is being a massive team being named? It's a couple of weeks out from now, but the rubber hits the road. Very big this weekend. A lot of guys who can put themselves in a prime position to do particularly well and, I suppose, pique the interest of Dave Rennie. 0800 80 10 80. Give us your thoughts. Which players can use the finals to demand selection? Who needs to stand up to prove they belong higher honours? I think the obvious one here, Jamie Hanna was mentioned by Joey Wheeler. Reuben Love. You've got a guy in Beauden Barrett. He's getting slightly older. He's got a broken up quad. I would never, not that I'm an All Black coach, put Damien McKenzie in the pivot role. No. So there's an opportunity. Is Reuben Love the man? Is he the guy? Is it Josh Morby? You tell me. 0800 80 10 80. I'm sticking with Love and Morby, and I think they're the guys who can really make a huge effect this weekend. Positive or negative, we will see. Lines are open, 0800 80 10 80. Give us a call. Love to hear from you. 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This is News Talk ZB. You are up next here on Sports Talk.
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6: Ooh, goody. Only one sleep away from the final series of Super Rugby Pacific gets underway tomorrow night. The first match, the Brumbies are crossing the ditch. In fact, they're already here to take on the Hurricanes at Henry Stadium. The Brumbies, bit of a bogey team for the Canes in playoff matches, lost the last three quarterfinals and they've played them in. However, the Hurricanes are licking it. They are going so well, and it will be a massive challenge. The team from Canberra. So what do they make of that? Let's talk to the coach. Stephen Larkham joins us now. Good evening, Stephen.
7: How are you?
6: Good. Pointed end of the competition. This is when it really counts. And from a player's point of view, you'll understand the building excitement of what's going on and the trepidation as well that this team face. Can you apply any of that experience to your team as a coach, do you think?
7: I think the boys have been there. It's a fairly established group that we've got with the Brums, and we've been into the finals for the last couple of seasons. So they know the process. They've spoken really well this week, particularly the leaders in terms of the build-up. And I think there's been a good focus for us in terms of training intensity and messaging and detail. And yeah, we had a captain's run today out at Porirua, and that sort of finished off the week quite nicely for us.
6: So when you approach games like this, you've been there, done that as a player, as a coach, as the team as well, but do you have to make minor and little adjustments, little tweaks to keep things going, keep that energy up? Is that worthwhile doing, exploring that concept?
7: Oh, yeah. I mean, the game has certainly changed, and the team that we have this year is a little bit different to the team we had last year. And obviously, we had success against them last year in the qualifying final. So we can take a bit of experience out of that. But yeah, we've spoken about, getting the boys into the game with maximal energy. So not spending them physically through the week, making sure on game day they're mentally very confident. And then that'll give them a good springboard into having their best performance.
6: You're taking on a team that has been extraordinary this season. They're sitting right at the top of the table. They are number one. They've ushered in a lot of changes, resting some of these guys, which is, I suppose, understandable. Do you see that maybe as a weakness, that these guys have spent a week sitting down, a lot of them anyway?
7: No, it's not a weakness, but there's always going to be combinations that we'll have to find their way in the game. And yeah, I guess that potentially plays into the start of the game, but it's not going to take long for them to find that combination. They've been very successful all year and maintain this connection. And yeah, playing at home, they've got a really good prep coming into it, a seven-day turnaround for them. So they've got plenty of time to get their combinations right through the week. I don't think that's going to be a factor.
6: Is there an edge, do you think, you have over what you've seen of these guys so far? Is there a hole or a crack in there somewhere that you

0: Thanks for texting. Thanks for calling. Marge, give me a fantastic text. Get this. Congratulations, Darcy. You may not have won a radio award, but tonight you had Muzza talk. Everyone else just gets text. Can't lose. Thank you very much to all. Thank you, Corbin Boyd, producing the program. Thanks for all of your ears. My name is Darcy Waldegrave, and I'm going home to watch cricket till 4 in the morning. 5, 6, 8, all night. It doesn't matter.
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10: It's 8 o'clock. I'm Nina Burton. A historic poll result for the Opportunity Party, which has passed 5% for the first time. The Roy Morgan poll gives Opportunity a 2-point rise to 6%. This election's the party's fourth tilt at Parliament. It came closest in 2017, scoring 2.4% of the party vote. Kwile Wong says crossing the threshold means a vote for them counts, so this is a confidence booster.
11: Lots of people actually love our policies and our values and what we stand for, but they're worried about wasting their vote.
10: The Salvation Army says a lack of government funding could force some food banks to shut. Under Budget 2026, $8 million annual baseline funding will pay for food distribution and another $7 million for the food banks. Salvation Army Food Security Manager Sonia Cameron says that mightn't be enough to let smaller banks survive. She says this isn't great timing.
12: Demand at Salvation Army is 50% higher than it was pre-COVID-19.
10: Belief the government needs a backup plan as it embraces artificial intelligence. A new report by the Maxim Institute recommends safeguards to ensure public servants continue exercising judgment when using AI. It comes as the government moves to cut almost 9,000 public sector jobs. Researcher Thomas Scrimgeour says AI is rapidly evolving, so the government needs a clear exit strategy.
13: The risk is that a government gets an AI tool that is very useful and it is good, but then we lose faith in the company, and the government can never allow itself to become dependent on a single provider. We need to be able to pick up our ball and go home.
10: The Court of Appeal has agreed the Auckland-owned

0: around the world are now considering a ban, either for under 16, some 15, some 14. 0800 80 10 80. 18 to 9, Newstalk ZB.
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0: Newstalk ZB, bang on, quarter to nine. Tim Roxburgh for Marcus tonight. If you are wondering where he is, he's not sick. He's not on holiday. He's picking up his New Zealand Radio Award. So best non-breakfast or drive talk host, Marcus Lush has won for the 10th year in a row. Right, 9292. Why and how can connection through only social media be positive / healthy? Firstly, I think that's possibly a slight either misunderstanding or a mishearing of what was said at the start of the show, which is that there are some people who acknowledge the dangers and the concerns about social media for our kids who don't support a ban on it for under 16s. And one of the reasons given is that particularly for kids who may be a bit socially awkward, that a connection through social media can be a net positive. So that doesn't mean that that is the only way to communicate, obviously, and being face to face is preferable. But it's people, you know, and there are all sorts of reasons why someone might be socially awkward. And you know, I mentioned being, you know, if kids are on the spectrum, if kids are battling issues with their sexuality, there are all sorts of things. If kids are being bullied, that having that connection, some parents think is actually good. Thank you for texting in 9292. Tony says social media is a boil on the backside of humanity. Zuckerberg and his platforms are public enemy number one in my view. It's a parental issue, not a child issue. This text says, I'm a massive supporter of banning social media for kids under 16. It's so bad for them. It hampers brain development. Social development, it's also an addiction. It's bad for self-confidence. It's like being on drugs. I have a 9-year-old and 12-year-old. It's already a problem. I mean, in our household, so my daughter will be 7 in a few weeks' time. We are going to delay getting a phone for her as late as possible. Absolutely as late as possible. And whether or not there's a government ban on social media, we would do everything to keep both our children off social media as late as possible. You don't want it so that your child is like the only one in the class who doesn't. And you know, doesn't have it isn't on it. But you certainly don't want to be the trailblazer. And you don't necessarily even want to be mid-pack, but you just don't want to be last. So you delay.

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5: It's 9 o'clock. I'm Nina Burton. Two youths have been arrested and charged following a spate of vehicle-related crime in rural Southland. Police received a number of reports about vehicles allegedly being broken into in Winton last Friday. They say one vehicle was allegedly stolen before being lit on fire near the Aureti River Bridge. Police used CCTV footage provided by members of the public to help make the arrests. The mayors of Hutt City and Porirua agree it's time to have a serious conversation about merging the region's councils. Wellington's Andrew Little gave his tentative support to amalgamation in a speech to regional leaders yesterday. Councils have until August to submit merger proposals or risk the government forcing them to act. Porirua Mayor Anita Baker hopes Wellingtonians understand the tough situation councils are in.
6: People don't like change, but actually it's going to be done to us, so let's do it to ourselves, take up that mantle and get it done.
5: The Prime Minister says they're trying to make New Zealand business friendly. Centrix data shows liquidations continue to rise. Hospitality shutdowns rose almost 50% in the past year, with a string of businesses going bust in Auckland and Wellington. Chris Luxon says as the fuel crisis pushes up input costs, the government's trying not to add that to inflation.
7: We as a government are making sure we're not making things worse as we did, as the Labor government did, frankly, through the COVID experience.
5: Concerns AI used in the public sector may not be politically neutral. A new Maxim Institute report is calling for safeguards to ensure public servants exercise judgment using artificial intelligence. The government signalled it'll cut almost 9,000 jobs in the sector. Researcher Thomas Scrimgeour says outsourcing too many decisions to AI risks becoming political.
8: There are kind of constitutional and political limits that we need to keep in mind because they are important. We can't just see efficiency and do everything that an AI suggests we do.
5: The government's hoping a youth program funding boost will help keep kids on the straight and narrow. It's confirmed an $8 million cash injection to support troubled young people through sport and physical activity. Sports and Police Minister Mark Mitchell says it will reach a wide range of kids, including some already inside youth justice facilities.
9: We're identifying trusted community organisations that have got a proven capability with strong local connections.

0: raises for funding kids learning music. I have to say, this has not always been the government's emphasis, you know, in the whole getting back to basics thing and overlooking the overwhelming evidence that kids who learn musical instruments do better in maths and in reading and writing. But anyway, facts and good stories, blah, blah, blah. So Erica Stanford filmed a video of her playing a recorder. And I was just thinking about the instruments that we learned as kids. I learned guitar for about a year. And that was sort of enough for me to play the songs that I mostly wanted to play. There are some pesky chords that I'm not so flash at, but you know, your basic faves I can do. I've got good rhythm, just not so good with the pesky bar chords. But anyway, 1 year I just thought unlocked so much. Should it be compulsory? 0800 80 1080. 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
0: News Talk ZB at 9:21. Neil, hi.
9: Hi, so I came at things from a different direction growing up, which was encouraged by my father for one reason or another. Later on, I found out that probably wasn't the wisest direction, was I learnt melodica and I struggled with the repetition of the buttons, you know, like when you're blowing into it, to put my fingers in the right place.
0: Right.
9: And I've been shown some sheet music and didn't understand a flipping thing about it at all.
0: So you learned the melodica, the old handheld doodacky, sort of like a musical keyboard with a bit of a hose coming out of it.
9: Yeah, and in the end I handed it over to a cousin of mine, I just gave up, which wasn't like me at the time because I persevered with every other subject. Then I got round to sixth form and we had music compulsory in sixth form, but the music teacher had a nervous breakdown 2 months into the year.
0: Oh.
9: So we got skipped. So not having any like musical reading it or understanding it, I decided to pick up on the lyric. And along came Goodbye Yellow Brick Road.
0: Uh-huh.
9: And I memorized it. I memorized every word of that album.
0: Including Hunting the Horny Back Toad.
9: Yeah, I could sing along listening to it, and then I realised my memory was opening up and being good for things,

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8: 9:30 and back to the phones and texts in a moment, but headlines first with Nina.
9: Thank you, Tim. A historic poll result for the Opportunity Party, which has passed 5% for the first time. The Roy Morgan poll gives Opportunity a 2-point rise to 6%. This election's the party's fourth tilt at Parliament. The Reserve Bank has announced the rules are loosening on what's called a bank. It'll be permitted for all licensed deposit takers from late 2028, including overseas banks with no physical presence here. And confidence in the country's wool sector as prices reach a 15-year high. Prices at a recent auction came in at about $6.80 a kilo, some premium types breaking $7. Federated Farmers Meat and Wool Chair Richard Dawkins says with synthetic prices up, more people are switching to wool. More at 10 or go to nzherald.co.nz.
8: Thank you, Nina. 29 minutes to 10. Johnny, hi.
10: Oh, good evening. Yeah, my mum started me off on the piano and then we switched to electric organ. So by the time I sort of got to 5, I was already sort of playing by ear and listening to songs and figuring them out.
8: So you were that young. That's interesting.
10: Yeah. And my mum, was always, playing songs before we went to bed on the organ. And
8: great.
10: Family would come around and sing songs. So, the music books with one of the really old songs. But I got to learn how many songs the Beatles had written, It was just amazing. When you see these sheets of music and how many have been written by John Lennon and Paul McCartney. It's incredible.
8: So when you look back on it now, do you think that was the right thing to make you learn at such a young age?
10: Yeah, because I've been quite a hyperactive child, and I've got a few like that myself, a couple like that. Music has been the thing to form an attachment to deal with a lot of excess energy creatively. I'm just one of those kids, left-handed, musical, pick up most instruments and figure it out pretty quickly and just get into it. And I've made a habit all my life of just trying, putting on a song and then playing along with it.
8: Yeah.
10: I did the proper Trinity College London training before I was 15 and got my letters while I was still at college. But I had a bit of a crash with a power pole, and I have some difficulty now with using the coordination between left and right hand. So I've picked up the bass, and that's helped me a lot.
8: Oh, great. So, well, because there's a music charity called Nordorf Robbins in the UK, which is all about using music as therapy. And in all the ways in which music can be therapy, and it's people, oftentimes people who've gone through immense trauma, people who may have learning difficulties, whatever it is, or people recovering from injuries. But if you love

0: honouring Ronald, who, just before we head to the break, seeing as Alison brought it up, I was thinking today about how his life was this phenomenal three-act play. So that the first act is him growing up in the segregated South. You know, he's born in 1949. He was 6 years old when Rosa Parks didn't give up her seat on a bus and kickstarted the civil rights movement. And so he's growing up in that era. And he met Martin Luther King and he marched at Selma and he was part of desegregating a high school and trying to desegregate churches and having hoses and dogs put on him. You know, this is his early life, but contrasting with being in this very proud black town, Tuskegee, which is famous for its education. The Tuskegee Institute is legendary in the States. And so there's all this pride as well. So that's the first chapter or the first act. The second one, you might have heard of the Commodores, 70 million records. So the second act is being one of the biggest bands in the world. And then the third act is so unexpected, which is moving to New Zealand and having this wonderful life and family in New Zealand. And so while it's been cut shorter than any of us wanted, what a wonderful, warm-hearted, amazing life Ronald the Predator's had. If you want to read the obit, it is there's a link to it up on my Facebook page, facebook.com/Tim Roxburgh. And yes, the funeral tomorrow morning. It's 21 minutes to 10, Newstalk ZB.
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0: 18 minutes now to 10. Craig, hi.
7: Good evening. How's it going?
0: Good.
7: Good. Yeah, I don't think music should be compulsory at schools because, I mean, I wasn't really into music. I was more into physics and computer studies. And I never really liked PE because we had to run around the field in the morning sometimes on frost with bare feet. So that would never really appeal to me much either. But, yeah, I was useless at music anyway, I would have thought. But when I was growing up, my parents decided to teach my sister how to play the piano, and they put the piano in the lounge right next to my bedroom window, so I had to endure learning the scales and all that. And later on in life, when I moved out of home, I went into an apartment building, and the next neighbour had a young kid who decided they'd teach him how to play the piano, so I started all over again as well. So it's like for a while there, piano was following me around everywhere, but I never really got into that. I got more into... I like to be more behind the scenes with the sound, like learning to do mixing discs and all the effects and stuff like that. So I did that for a few years with a sound company. And then through that, I got to meet and become really good friends of radio personality in New Zealand, old Ian Stables, and a few other radio announcers from the other network, which mm-hmm. I still keep in touch with quite often. So
0: cool.
7: He got me into DJing, and then I started doing DJing in Hamilton for like dance parties and stuff. And I found that really therapeutic, just you know, about him to add songs together, make them flow seamlessly for one.

A equals B without actually understanding the concepts. This was me suggesting, because I think guitar is easier to learn than piano, that I think that more kids would benefit from learning guitar than learning piano. And you're right, they might not understand the concepts, but they'll know how to play more songs and then therefore have more shared good times. Thank you for texting in 9292. 12 minutes to 10, Newstalk ZB.

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8: 9 minutes to 10, Tim Roxburgh for Marcus. Tonight, it was at the Radio Awards. Simon, hi there.
9: Yeah, good evening, Tim. Thanks for having me on the show. And congratulations to NZ and Newstalk ZB and NZME for the awards that they won tonight, and certainly Marcus with his award.
8: Yeah, 10 years in a row for Marcus. Yeah, pretty amazing. Well,
9: very good. Yeah, I think it's 5 years in a row he's won that award as well, isn't it?
8: 10 even, yeah.
9: 10. It's a shame you can't be there yourself, but I guess somebody's got to fill in, don't they?
8: Well, they do, and, you know, it's... there's more motivation to go when you're nominated, it's fair to say.
9: Yes. Mm. And over the last hour or so, you've been talking about playing an instrument at school. I think where possible, it'd be nice if school kids could do an instrument, a sport, and a language.
8: Yes.
9: But saying that, that would probably put too much pressure on the school kids to be able to do that. But that would be nice. I think in a lot of other countries, European countries, they learn another language, and a lot of Asian countries, they learn another language. I guess English is probably the most spoken language in the world, so English is pretty important for them to learn. But, I think those three things, certainly I think in private schools, those three things are implemented. But, it'd be nice if they could be implemented. But then that also puts added cost on to parents to be able to buy rugby uniforms or soccer uniforms or volleyball uniforms and stuff like that. So it does become more costly for parents, and I guess at this time of life and with...
8: But I guess a little bit like in the first hour we were talking about the proposed social media ban, and that you can be in favour of changes in behaviour that doesn't necessarily mean, you know, putting it in law. So you, for this particular topic, you could be in favour of kids learning an instrument, learning a language, and what was the other one you said?
9: Sport.
8: Oh, and sport, of course. You can be in favour of all that and not necessarily in favour of being compulsory. But, when you think back to your own schooling days, what would you do differently about what you learned and what you didn't learn?

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0: 23 minutes to 11, England 21 for 1. Nathan Smith is into the bowling attack. And it still doesn't actually look like a minefield. I mean, it's Lords, so when it's overcast, you expect, and it's day one, the first session, you expect it's going to be moving quite a bit. But then we'll get progressively easier. It's probably, to my eye, while concentrating mostly on a radio show, looks like it's playing maybe a bit better than maybe both sides would have thought, because definitely both sides would have wanted to win the toss. Anyway, that said, we've got a breakthrough, 21 for one, and hopefully more soon. Sammy says, great thunder and lightning storm in Blenheim right now. Yes, keep us posted on anything that's happening weather-wise. Sonia says, I disagree with Liz. It depends on the child what instrument they're drawn to. Music should be compulsory in primary school. I presume you have to still do art. Music is great for building self-confidence. Chris says, as a musician, guitar player for 50 years, your bar chords are much easier for you to lay the side of your finger on the bar rather than the face of your finger. Oh, that makes sense to you. Kind regards. Okay. Non-musical parent here. Son started piano at age 8. Keyboard with piano weighted keys brought second hand. Oh, bought second hand. I thought you meant that brought the second hand in. But no. Purchased second hand, right. He bought his

0: took that really, really hard breath that my cat's gotten lazy, but it'll be okay. She's wonderful. We enjoy her laziness. She's always there with us, you know. Like, wherever we are in the house, she'll slowly make her way over and cuddle up next to us. She's very sweet, but she's not keeping the vermin away like she did when she was a younger gal, Brett.
1: There's no dogs at our place, and we get all the cats that come over because they get buggered off with the dogs at home or something. All the cats pulling their tail.
0: Oh, goodness. Well, it's all happening in Beach Haven, Brett, as is often said. Thank you for the call. Nice to have you on. 0800 80 1080. Have you noticed an explosion in the rat population wherever you are? Let us know. People are saying it's definitely the case. What is going on? 0800 80 1080. And the best way to deal with them, you know, like, you poison them, but as Brett says, they then die under your house. Not good. 10 to 11. News Talk ZB.
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0: Tim Roxburgh in for Marcus, 8 to 11. Denise, hi.
9: Oh, hello.
0: Hi. Have you had a rat situation at your place?
9: No, I haven't. But I have thought over the past couple of years there's been a great deal of animosity against cats. You know, and people have become almost manic about having those, I don't know what they call, you know, keeping them in cages, not letting them out at night, you know, and sort of they've been, and it is going to upset the balance of things. You know, I think cats like wandering around at night, but now also they're starting to sort of focus on hedgehogs. You know, they're going to start trying to kill them off. Well, I mean, I know they will get up, run up trees and things and get eggs, but I mean, I think, personally, I think that rats particularly are worth sure. I mean, they breed, like, well, rats, I suppose. But I mean,
0: the issue with hedgehogs is that they are considered significant environmental pests in New Zealand, and they are.
9: And why?
0: They're extremely hungry for our native lizards and wetter and bird populations.
9: Do we know that?
0: We do. We amazingly, Denise, we've got environmental scientists.
9: Oh, well, they seem to come and eat all the cat food I put out for my wild cat that I feed.
0: Oh,
9: they sort of. I think I've got a little farm of of hedgehogs.
0: Yeah.

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0: And then what happened was that it got cloudy, but it didn't actually initially get cold. And you had places like Dunedin the other day had a high of 18 or 19 degrees. Now, the average summertime high in Dunedin, as we were talking about the other night, the average summertime high, January, February, is 18. Now, it's an average of 18 in Dunedin because you'll have a 25, oh, I should do my maths beforehand, shouldn't I? Anyway, because you'll have hot days and you'll have cold days. And so it's not that it gets its average all the time. It's that that's how averages work. Except you can get an average by scoring your average all the time. You know, so my understanding of a place like Dunedin's weather is that there are those hot days in the 20s, but then the next day it'll be down at 10 and you get to 18 in the end. Anyway, that's your summertime average. And here we are at the start of winter. And up and down the country, on the first day of winter this year, my wife and I sat outside and had lunch in the sun, and it was 20 degrees. Now, that's Auckland, but still, first day of winter. It's so weather, all this kind of weird combination of weather events is leading to an explosion in that population, I would say so. All right, back in a moment, 11:21, News Talk ZB.
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0: 11:23. Quick couple of text messages. Robin says, regarding rats, there have been two in my garage in Parnell. They've actually stood on a shelf and looked at me. I've put rat killer blocks in there and left the door open, fingers crossed. You must not throw bread out for the birds. No, I don't do that. Did someone say they did that? It's very unhealthy for them and brings the rats around. Yes, indeed. Rats breed exponentially, and their populations are directly limited by the amount of food, shelter, and water available in their environment. Shane says, I live off-grid in the South Island. I've caught 40-plus mice in the last 3 months. My goodness. Tony says, rats take the poison back to their nest and share it with their young. As they can't regurgitate, they are doomed. Oh, goodness. Okay, all right. Thank you for texting in. 9292. All right, what we're going to do for the last portion of the show, as you may have heard, former Commodores bassist Ronald LaPred, who's lived in New Zealand for the last 40 years since leaving the band, he passed away on Saturday night. He was a very dear friend to many people in New Zealand. And what I've discovered, and I think what a lot of us have discovered, is that if you were a friend of Ronald's, you really felt like you were his best mate. And he had a

0: A lot of people like that. He had so much love to give. He was a truly wonderful man, and you know, star power and a twinkle in his eye, and just a really great, beautiful human. So the funeral is tomorrow. I've been interviewing Ronald since I was 19. So I've lost track of how many times I've interviewed him. We used to do a radio show together. We won a radio award many years ago, about 20 years ago, for a weekly classic soul and R&B show that we did. So I want to play you, given that the funeral is tomorrow morning, and I think this is very special, the last interview that we ever did, and it's the last interview that he did on the radio. And this was at Easter last year. And I saw him just a month ago, but this was the last radio interview we did. So I'm going to play that for you in a few minutes. And he talks about his relationship with Lionel. He talks about his relationship with the rest of the band. When I say Lionel, I mean Lionel Richie. And he talks about hanging out with Muhammad Ali and George Foreman and Dolly Parton. And what happened with Dolly Parton when he was hanging out with Muhammad Ali and George Foreman and Berry Gordy. And he also talks about his belief in what happens when we die. So we're going to have that for you soon. I've got a montage of Commodore songs for you as well. And we're going to play a song that Ronald wrote with Lionel Richie to end the show. So that is coming for you next. News Talk ZB 11:26.
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0: 11:28, remembering Commodore's bassist Ronald the Pred, his funeral is tomorrow morning in Auckland. I thought it would be great, given this band had such a breadth of styles, to listen to all their top 40 hits in 1 5-minute montage, to think that one band could do all these songs. And that thing that runs through all of these, the foundation of Ronald's bass. Have a listen to this.

0: It's News Talk ZB. The Commodores had 17 top 40 hits in the States, 7 R&B number ones. They sold 70 million records, and their bassist moved to New Zealand 40 years ago. His last ever radio interview, that is for your next, paying tribute to Ronald LaPred. His funeral is tomorrow morning. News Talk ZB, 26 minutes now to 12.
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0: And that was former Commodore's bassist, but forever a Commodore, Ronald the Pred, last radio interview he ever gave from last year. His funeral is tomorrow. And we've got probably the greatest song he ever wrote, and he co-wrote it with Lionel Richie. It's coming for you next.
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0: again, well, we'd tell you the reason why when you turned up. But they've had the message, all right, don't worry about that.
1: And have you had a reply? Me.
0: Of course not, no. You never do.
1: Mm.
0: After that exercise with the boats and the ships travelling across the Tasman last year, I sent them an email also expressing displeasure on behalf of the country and never got a reply back from that. So I wouldn't expect to get one back this time, but don't worry, they've got the message, all right?
1: Do you think... Good. I don't think many... I don't know. I'd imagine most people would not think of doing what you've done, so good on you. Do you think Winston Peters could have said more? And if the answer is yes, what should he have said?
0: Well, tricky position with Winston. He's, you know... He wants to be seen to be accommodating to China. He's a bit careful about how far he can push the boat out on what criticism, and he's not that sort of person that will openly criticise because he's, you know, in a statesman-type environment. So he does have to play it sort of cautiously. But the rest of the government, including Luxon, should have come out and been a bit more forthwith about it and said, we're not happy with the way that that's been expressed. And I hope they sent something to the embassy in China in Wellington as well too, so they get the message.
1: Well,
0: there's
1: various ways to do this. So in terms of castigating people, it doesn't need to have come directly from Winston Peters. Someone in the government could have been chosen as a loose cannon to say something much stronger, and Winston could have said... I didn't expect that, and just make up something that sounds quite diplomatic.
0: Yeah,
1: but someone in a government position needs to say something a whole lot stronger than expressing concern.
0: Absolutely. I don't know why they haven't, and I suspect they'd rather roll over because it's easier. But, you know, that's not the way that the rest of the country thinks about it, I'm certain. So, anyway, take it from me, they've had a good serve.
1: Yeah, good on you, Rod. Well, that's you may get a reply. You may wake up to find someone in your bedroom late at night, too. You may wake up, find... No, I don't want to scare you, but no, that's good. No, good, No, good on you for actually speaking your mind with the very people that need to hear it. I wonder how many other people have thought of doing that, an email to the Chinese ambassador. Yeah, it doesn't need to be something that's filled with vitriol or like a vendetta, but to castigate the very people making this ban for these MPs, I think that's a minimum. You know, we will not be told where we can and can't visit. China does not govern Taiwan. What else do they not like us doing? Do they not like me talking about on the radio? Maybe I should lock the door, actually. 2121 0800 80 1080 9292 is the text.
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3: 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Making a decision based on facts knowable at the time, but also the outcome of that decision, because you never know what's going to happen in the future. So the quality of a decision is only best based on the facts you had and the eventual outcome. It's not just the outcome, it's also what information did you have that should be taken into account.
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1: 19-1. So, though never having control of Taiwan, the Chinese Communist Party...

0: lives than later on.
1: That was a hell of a genocide where you get more people at the end of the war than you do at the start. That's not even close to being a genocide run. That's a placard. That's fucking the way of it.
0: Sorry, what are you saying? What's your point about the Gaza Strip? That the Palestinians, that's not genocide?
1: There was more Palestinians at the end of the action that Israel took than there was at the start.
0: I don't understand your point. Are you saying that the tens of thousands of people that were butchered by Israel, that's not genocide? Is that your point?
1: No, it's not genocide. And it doesn't qualify for genocide unless it qualifies if they were trying to push the Palestinians out of their land.
0: Where do you get your expertise on genocide? Because I don't have any. I go by what the experts say.
1: Well, what do you think a genocide is? Do you think a mass killing is genocide?
0: I think you need to go and read what the experts on international warfare have described as genocide and then call me back. It sounds like you're an apologist for China and you're an apologist for the brutal dictatorship of Israel and you're an apologist for everything that's wrong. And if you don't think that's what happened in the Gaza Strip is genocide, I find that mind-boggling. It's quite terrifying. Cheers, Jeremy. Go and do a little bit of reading and find out why they called it genocide. I don't even think you'd need to read that official outlook on it to actually realise that it was. I don't know what you'd call it then. 821-0800-80-1080. 9292 on the text. China banning four MPs for a year from China because they visited Taiwan. Overstepping the mark? Absolutely. Is Winston Peters saying anything worth repeating? Will China be concerned about the officials and the expression of concern? I doubt it. Let me know what you think. 7-1.
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0: 521. Not really sure what Jeremy was pointing at the population, as if that's an indication that A, he was correct, and that B, there was no genocide. Absolutely mind-blowingly bonkers, really. The population of the Gaza Strip declined from about 2.23 million before the war to about 2.1 million. And that drop of 10.6% represents a decrease of about 254,000 people due to the devastating impacts of the conflict. So I found that within seconds. I don't know what you've been reading, Jeremy. The back of a toilet roll or something, maybe. And the information's all there. And if you're fervently, if you're fervently defending China and their actions against our MPs, for example, because of trade, be careful of that slippery slope. We'll end up saying nothing just to sell butter. 0800 80 1080 if you'd like to join in.

0: G'day there, Ben.
1: Good, Phil.
0: G'day, Ben.
1: Phil. Drama.
0: Drama?
1: Drama. Drama. We want to stop. We want to see it for what it really is. It's an act of war. They're trying to cover up the genocide that's going on in China as we speak.
0: In China?
1: In China, that's right.
0: Okay. I'm not sure. I haven't seen a lot of news come out of there of anything. I think going in there as a journalist would be quite fraught with a lot of risk anyway. But the Uyghur Muslims and decades of people being treated very poorly has been an example of, if you follow the information that comes out of some of the big humane organisations. But yeah, cheers, Ben. Nice to hear from you. Louis, welcome.
2: Hi, Roman. How's it going?
0: Yeah, good.
2: Good. I just want to firstly say you're bang on with China. From what I can tell, you're sort of saying that we shouldn't sort of waste too much time thinking about what it is that they're saying with that, because we're on a bit of a hiding to nowhere, engaging in that sort of carry on.
0: Mm.
2: So, yeah. And secondly, I'd just more like to sort of speak to the nuances and the complexities of what's going on between Israel and Gaza. And firstly, I'd like to state that Israel's gone way too far. They're committing genocide and they're out of control. But I think if they stop with their military regime, what sort of attack do they come under? And I mean, I guess a lot of that is provoked by the attacks they're taking on with the people around them. But I think there's a whole nation of people in Israel that are kind of passengers in what's going on. And you sort of have to wonder about and their safety and all of this as well.
0: Yeah, it's not just their neighbours, it's within Israel. The West Bank, for example, what Israel are doing to the people on the West Bank in order to get new settlers in is just absolutely abhorrent, and the world seems to do nothing. Cheers, Louis.
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8: In this update, doubts a vote to halt the US President Donald Trump taking more military action in Iran has legs. Four Republicans crossed the House to vote with Democrats, winning 215 to 208. Trump claims a ceasefire continues despite strikes resuming from both sides. Guardian Washington Bureau Chief David Smith says yesterday's vote is unlikely to fully curb the military, even with Senate approval.
9: Even if the Senate did also vote to rebuke Trump, it then goes to the president for signature. He, of course, will not sign against himself.
8: Concerns AI used in the public sector may not

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1: 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Morning to you. It's Friday the 5th of June for Northland to Waitomo, including Coromandel and the Bay of Plenty, and also in the mix there, Taupō. Scattered showers turning to rain in the afternoon with heavy falls and possible squally thunderstorms. Gisborne and Hawke's Bay, mostly cloudy, scattered rain develops this afternoon. Whanganui, Taihape, Manawatu and Wairarapa, cloudy with some scattered rain. Taranaki, also Horowhenua to Wellington, periods of rain, sometimes heavy, squally thunderstorms possible in Taranaki and about Wellington later on. Marlborough, Nelson and Buller, periods of rain, possibly heavy and thundery, except about the Kaikoura coast. Grey to Fiordland, periods of rain, sometimes heavy and possibly thundery, easing to showers later this morning. Canterbury, Otago and Southland, partly cloudy with a few spots of rain, especially about Canterbury tomorrow evening. The Chatham Islands, a cloudy Friday for you. The warmest place at the moment, Waikawau Bay, 18, and the coolest is Omarama on 5.
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1: Kia ora, good morning, welcome along. It is Friday, June the 5th. 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The free phone number just makes it even better. 0800 80 10 80. From any phone at all. 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That's 9292. And my email is roman@newstalkzb.co.nz.

0: the US and Australia have all read that signing up to it, tried to change the, you know, their opinion of what it meant, but that's what it meant. It seems to me that this government, they seem to be doing a few things that seem to be showing that we're with the US really more than China. And perhaps China's sending a warning to us, look, you know, if you want to trade with us, then you have to really be either neutral or declare one side which you're going on. Now, the US has been, since Obama's pivot to Asia, has been surrounding China with bases and nuclear weapons and threatening them and things like that. So it's quite clear that the US sees them as a serious rival. But that's what is going to happen. And if you're a small country, then you have to tread carefully. And surely our government should be aware of that instead of sending, you know, they knew it was going to be a provocation. Just the same as when we were running, you know, our ships up and down the coast. Yeah, sure, you were outside the 12-mile limit, but you're still going to antagonize them, aren't you? I mean, you look at the Russians when they sail up the North Sea, the British headlines are, Russia's in our waters, they're in our waters, they're in our waters. They're not in your waters, they're outside, they're actually in international waters. But the British see it as, how dare you even come near our waters, you know? And there seems to be one rule for the West and one rule for everybody else. You know, we seem to have these absolute double standards. You know, when they sent, in retaliation, sent two of their gunboats down halfway between Australia and New Zealand and fired off a few shots, then all of a sudden we were, how dare they? You know, how dare they? You know, when the Cook Islands made, you know, we have been antagonizing them. They were making inroads in the Cook Islands. And it's up to the Cook Islands which way they want to go, right? But if they want to go with China, then let them go with China and just take nothing to do with them. But that's fair enough. But we're up and down and accusing them of everything because, you know, China's is going to have a base 3,500 kilometers away from us. And yet we want to surround them. You know, we have absolute double standards.
1: Okay, so in just in terms of Taiwan, because it is quite confusing given that Japan and China at times have had possession of Taiwan, but they operate as a unitary semi-presidential representative democratic republic. That's what they say, and they want their independence. So why shouldn't that be respected?
0: Well, the biggest problem with their independence is that the first thing they're going to do is bring the US in. And I know you seem to think, oh, well, that's fine, but you're bringing the US in, and the US have not denied it, and they've said that they would put bases in it, they would probably put nuclear weapons in it. So, you know, how would you feel? Well, I mean, it's all right.
1: I've actually said nothing about the US. What gave you the impression that I...
0: No, but I'm trying to make a point.
1: No, but you said that I was happy that they would bring the US, and I didn't say anything of the sort.
0: Well, I mean, I'm saying that because as a logical progression, that's what would probably happen. And the Taiwan government says it themselves. So China's got trouble right on its doorstep. You know, it's the same. And, you know, you have this situation in other places in the world as well. But, you know, the West is a very aggressive, you know, creature that wants to basically have the domination of the world's wealth. And anybody that tries to stand up to them, if you can't squash you, then they're going to find a way of finishing you. And that's just the way it's going. We can see that. And it's going with success of United States government and the little, you know, tag-alongs like Britain and things like that, hoping to get a piece of the pie. But, you know, that seems to be what's causing a lot of the problem in the world, is that there's no respect country's boundaries, that we can do what we like when we like.
1: Well, this is what's happening, though. We've got some of the big superpowers, for want of a better description, of the world completely flouting international agreements, completely flouting international law, like Donald Trump, going against convention, doing whatever he wants. And so we're all going, well, hang on, those countries that are sensible, that are democracy has taken a long time to get to where it is, and yet these people have come along and just undone everything. So we're all going, what the heck's going on? Don't you get a sense of that?
0: Oh, there's a breakdown in international law, and it's coming.
1: Well, it's here, isn't it?
0: That's very clear. I mean, that's it's going to be the big boys do what they want and whatever they see is in their interest.

0: we wait for the parliamentary elections.
1: That's right.
0: In November.
1: Yeah, they've said that what's the outcome is largely ineffective. It's an interesting, but it won't change anything until, yeah, as you say, the midterms could be quite a game changer for him.
0: Well, yeah, but another problem I wanted to mention with the world now is we're going into this stage of AI, and we need the amount of energy that we're going to need is going to be just so much more than what we are now. You know, so countries now are realizing that they've got to have their fingers or their hands on the resources around the world. And this is what a lot of them are doing. You know, that this is why international law is breaking down, because everybody knows it's going to be AI. You know, this is going to change the world forever. So they're all trying to get their dominance. And really, the law after 1945 has been torn up and thrown out the window. I mean, that's the way it seems to be, doesn't it?
1: Yeah, it does. Yeah, there's a lot of that kind of just people pointing at international agreements and all the world's mad leaders, which I've already mentioned several times, just saying, I don't really care. I'll do whatever I want. Who's going to stop me? Many of them have said, no one's going to stop me. And actually, in fairness to them, those absolute morons, no one is stopping them. So it is quite terrifying. I think you're right in the sense that it's a power grab now, isn't it? It's grab as much of the world's resources as you can, control it all. And, yeah, I don't know what's going to happen next. But thanks, Neil. Good to hear from you. The lack of castigation towards China from our officials, our Foreign Minister Winston Peters telling his officials to express concern to our Chinese counterparts about the travel bans placed on four MPs doesn't go far enough, and all this tiptoeing around because we're scared to offend trading partners. I always wonder which is more important. Yeah, human decency, international law, respect for people's sovereignty, like Taiwan, or trade? Thanks, Neil. Oh, by the way, the cricket's going gangbusters. What the heck? I look away for 20 minutes and England lose 4 wickets. They are now 44 for the loss of 4. The first test at Lord's, day 1, session 2, New Zealand chose to field. Yeah, wow. In the 17th over, 44 runs on the board, 4 batsmen back in the locker, changing room going, blimey, what happened there? And the other big match is Australia playing Pakistan. Australia are 103 for the loss of 3. That's the third ODI in Lahore. New Zealand playing England at Lord's in the first test. 44 for the loss of 4. Over. 20 past 1.
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4: 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The Nick Scali half-yearly clearance is on now, with everything reduced across the entire Nick Scali range. Everything is reduced during the half-yearly clearance. On now at Nick Scali, Wano Park, Mount Wellington and St. Luke's.
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6: 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Who stuffed up the cricket schedule? So somebody at NZC forgot about the election and they

0: decided to book the second Black Caps India ODI for 7th of November. Traditionally, we clear out the sporting calendar for that day, dedicate the day to the hallowed thing that it is, the election. Because the problem is we know what choice people are going to make now. They're going to go, oh, cricket, election, oh, cricket, cricket, cricket, cricket. Fortunately, the thing only kicks off at 3 in the afternoon. So there's heaps of time for people to do the election. They should have a voting booth there. They should just do the right thing.
1: Heather Duplessy-Allen on the Mike Hosking Breakfast. Back this morning from 6 with Range Rover Sport on Newstalk ZB. Got an opinion? 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
2: 27 past one, one of the sports journalists just ran in to tell me it should have been 5, but there was a wicket that was just dropped, a catch dropped. So 51 for the loss of 4, that's England batting in the first test. And Australia in their third ODI in Lahore, Pakistan, playing Pakistan, they are 103 for the loss of 3. It looks like, you know, at Lord's it looks beautifully sunny. Summer has come back. There was a bit of rain earlier on. That looks quite delightful. I'll catch up on some texts while you're calling. 0800 80 1080. Winston Peters asking officials to express concern with Chinese counterparts over the 4 MPs' travel bans to China for 1 year. Has he gone far enough? Is diplomacy something that we're too scared to even be overtly diplomatic? We just kind of say whisperings in the corner and hope that no one actually hears them. It doesn't seem to me that we have a strong voice anymore. And perhaps, as a few callers have already said, that it's, you know, we've got to look after our trade. At what cost, though? 0800 80 1080. And the Nangs, I don't know where they get the nicknames from, the little nitrous oxide Nangs or NOS. New regulations come into effect today, and there'll be a greater penalty, 2 years in prison if you're selling these things for the wrong purpose, or up to a fine of $500,000. Those possessing nitrous oxide for the purpose which is not catering are liable for a $500 infringement fine. You wouldn't want to be driving around with those, would you, or walking down the road with them? I don't know anything about them. I don't understand why you'd want to inhale a whole lot of gas and then wonder what's going to happen. The police can tell you some horrific situations. In October last year, a coroner's report found a head-on crash in Waikato back in 2024 involved a driver who had been significantly impaired by the use of the drug. And yesterday, the police said that the changes coming into force today would support enforcement and improve road safety. Not a great thing to think about, isn't it? Being on the road with someone who could be inhaling the stuff. There's a ball that's gone straight in the air. Oh, no, that's just, I was getting excited. They're showing replays. Yeah. It's a dangerous thing having the tally on. I should just be keeping up to date with the Herald, with our journalists keeping the live feed on that going. So, what's the harm? The harm is that the Ministry of Health say that those who misuse nitrous oxide can suffer serious health impacts, life-changing damage caused by this drug. An Auckland woman lost the movement of her legs after inhaling the gas. Yikes. What a horrific thing to do. You think you're going to have a good time. The next thing, you can't walk anymore. Hideous. So these changes couldn't come quick enough. I'm trying to make a correlation between this and vaping. Vaping doesn't have any other purpose, though, whereas these nitrous oxide canisters do. But the government always were in a position to have the regulations in place. We need to see these things coming earlier, don't we? And make it really, really hard to get a hold of them. Apparently, in some parts of the country, they're just empty gas canisters on the streets everywhere. In and around shopping centres, shops, main streets. Horrible. 0800 80 1080. 55 for the loss of 4. England trying to pull things back together in the first test there at Lord's. Hiram Man, thank you for always cheering me up. My father passed away recently and you helped me get through the night, says Annie. Very sorry to hear that, Annie. That's no good. Roman, hello. I've seen about 75 lightning flashes in 15 minutes in Western Wellington. Where's that? Johnsonville.

0: Akara, whereabouts are you? Karori. The frequency of lightning exceeds any storm I've ever seen. Now it's about 85, says Alan. Gee, it's full on in Wellington. Hopefully that's passed through. Thunderstorms often come and go quite quickly, don't they? Hi there, Roman. I loved your comments regarding vaping, et al., being like the horse that bolted. And with New Zealand, you could add the underlying metaphor regarding importation of stoats, weasels, and ferrets. They're mustelids, aren't they? All those animals are classed as mustelids. Further still, I predict the electric car battery will become the plastic bag problem of the 2030s. Yeah, I don't think you'd be wrong with that one. What do you do with all that stuff once it's past its use-by date? Hi, Roman. China doesn't just have eyes on Taiwan. It has eyes on the world. We need to stand up to them. Their president is an evil thug in a suit, cheers, says Tony. That's a really long text, that one. I'll come back to that one. Roman, the USA equals Babylon 2.0. America is buggered and they know it. Hi, Roman. Thanks for the updates on the cricket. Shame when they are overseas, not free on TV. No change in the score. 55 for the loss of 4. Nitrous oxide, Roman, has been used for recreational purposes since the 1800s. It's the same gas that the dentist uses, I think. Yeah, but would it be fair to say, but not in the form of those tiny canisters, right? Too freely available? Convenience for caterers and whoever else uses the canisters for non-drug purposes. Roman, yes, we are doing well. And you've given an old cricket score there. That's great. Thank you. Roman, what's with all the war? People are trying to... something. What is that? I can't work out what that word is. I'm lucky if I get to eat, says this texter. Hi, Roman. We need some good news. And here it is, England, 34 for 4. That's an old text, but thank you. In the Test cricket match at Lord's, the Black Caps bowlers are running hot. Forget about China, old bean. They don't even play cricket. Uncouth yobs. Good Lord, that's a bit strong. Cheers, man. Love your show. Roger. Thank you, Roger. 55 for the loss of... oh, they have lost a wicket. 55 for the loss of 5. Smith just out. He faced 6 balls, he made 1 run. England are not doing well, are they? 55 for 5 in a test match? It wouldn't even be good for a 2020 match, would it? 0800 80 1080, you can text on 9292 2522.
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0: 24-2-2. I'm just fascinated by... I look up at the wrong times and I think I'm watching live cricket. It's a replay, but yes, New Zealand playing England in the first test at Lord's. England batting 55 for the loss of 5 at the

0: point. They will not be happy with that. Ben Stokes has just come in. G'day there, Louis. What do you know about these nitrous oxide canisters?
1: I've sort of got a bit of lived experience with those. I sort of grew up as they came onto the market and sort of got quite prolific. And I think restriction is a good thing. But as you sort of mentioned earlier, regular people do use them. And I'm not really sure what the restrictions are, but I would have thought like a licensed seller type thing would be good for that.
0: It's a bit late though,
1: isn't
0: it?
1: Restrictions are?
0: Yes, I do. I've got the new rules. So basically it talks about, right, so importers will have to have approval from the Director General of Health and MedSafe. The Ministry of Health say MedSafe had already begun engaging with importers and assessing early applications ahead of the rule changes, and notes importers with imminent shipments will be given priority. Nitrous oxide canisters over 10 grams that are sold as cream charges will also be automatically classified as a psychoactive substance. There's a penalty for having them for any purpose other than what they're made for. And instant fines, like a $500 fine if you're caught with them on your person.
1: Yeah, it's interesting. I'd love to know what percentage of these charges are actually being sold for whipping cream or what they're actually designed to be used for. I'd love to know how people that are using them for the genuine purpose are able to get a hold of them, especially people that are not baking in a commercial sense, because I'm assuming that people that are commercially using it will probably have quite easy avenues to them, but that can't be the whole market, right?
0: So when you say you've got some experience, what do? You walk into a shop, where do you go to buy the things?
1: So initially, actually, it's quite interesting. I had a friend that I went to high school with, and we're talking almost 10 years ago now, made a lot of money and got quite famous off importing them and selling them over Snapchat.
0: Oh, really?
1: But as time evolved, it came into the vape shops. So Shosha, which you sort of see in every town in New Zealand now, was prolifically selling them. And they're relatively cheap for like a high or a hit, if you get what I mean.
0: Yeah.
1: Compared to other sort of party drugs or illicit substances.
0: Sure. So were you aware of the potential risks? Like this woman who's lost the use of her legs, for example.
1: Yeah, I mean, I'd definitely heard stories about. Like people having issues with their nervous system, but they sort of seem quite anecdotal and sort of quite rare. I sort of was aware. But I sort of should preface that with like I've had some issues in my life with dealing with substances and things like that.
0: Brave of you to call and talk about it. So which type of shops would I be going to if I was looking to buy these to whip some cream? Where do you go to buy them?
1: In my experience, it was the vape shops. Yeah, the shops that are selling vapes were generally had them behind the counter there and you could go in and ask for them. And they law actually changed under the last Labor government, and you had to sign a register when you bought them. I don't know what that register was part of, vape shops are the ones.
0: That's weird. So yeah. I'm at home and, I need to get some gas canisters for the cream. I would never think of going to a vape shop. That seems a little bit odd,
1: There's not much good that comes out of vape shops. They're selling like cannabis smoking pipes and bongs and things like that and vapes obviously I'm speaking to you as a vapor that's a whole subject, but I mean I think they're incredibly addictive
0: and obviously very profitable, because the shops that sell vapes, and I didn't know about the other stuff, but the vape shops are all on the high

0: Yes.
1: Look away. I'm as blind as a bat.
0: Yes, I know, but that's normally your phone line's crystal clear. What are you up to this morning, Helena?
1: I'm having a gin and lift.
0: Having a gin and lift?
1: Yes.
0: Always sounds like a gym routine, doesn't it? Gym and lift and gin and lift.
1: And it's very good.
0: That's good. All right. Are you keeping up with the cricket? Are you a fan of the cricket?
1: No, I'm not. Because I've never seen it.
0: No.
1: But what's the score, though, man?
0: Well, they're not doing well. Well, we're doing well, but England's batting at the moment, and they are currently 65 runs, and they've lost 5 wickets.
1: Oh, my goodness.
0: I reckon.
1: A lot of blindies follow the cricket, and they do.
0: Yes.
1: I've got a friend that's in, I won't talk his name, and Nazareth has, and he's always listening to rugby, cricket.
0: Yes. Yeah. It's always better with a good commentator, isn't it? Once you've got a good commentator, the test of a good commentator for me, Helena, and I know that you don't have your sight, and you'll know what a good commentator is someone who describes it so well without giving you every single detail. When you're listening to good commentary, it makes a huge difference. I measure that by lying on the bed in the dark, lights off, which is what in the dark means, and listening, just listening to the radio. Great. Who needs Sky TV? Well, I do. Just can't afford it. 63 for the loss of 5. Thank you, Helena. Who's in there? Stokes and Brooke. Brooke facing at the moment. Stokes on 2. Brooke on 21 off 37. These Nangs. Not something I'm familiar with at all. I've never used anything to whip cream other than a beater. Isn't it weird that when you buy cream in one of those cans, pressurised with gas, it doesn't really taste like cream, does it? It tastes like, I don't know what it tastes like, it's kind of weird. You get a good bottle of cream and whip it up at home. Bit of vanilla essence in there, it's delicious. Probably not good for you, but next time you see some cream and you're having a coffee, have a little bit of cream in the coffee. Not instant coffee, but actual, like an espresso. A drop of cream in there, it's like drinking velvet. It is very good for you too, of course. Thanks, Helena. 11-2, 0800 80 1080. The Nangs, not something I'm familiar with. Louis was talking about his connection to them and the fact you can buy them from vape shops. In the story I've got about the changes which come in today, they don't talk about the changes in retail. Just in terms of MedSafe and the Director General of Health having a closer look at the importers to make sure they're using them for legitimate medical and catering use. So could a vape shop say these vapes are only for whipping your cream and they don't care if you're whipping cream or not, do they? How are they going to know? How would anyone know? I don't know. I'm a bit lost with this. Don't go shoving stuff up your nose or in your mouth if you think you're... The potential for it to go pear-shaped is terrible. Imagine losing the use of your legs like this woman in the story. Terrible, terrible. 68 for the loss of 5. 10-2, 0800 80 1080.
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0: Hiram, what's the cricket score? 70 for the loss of 5 at this point. And England are batting. New Zealand off to a rip-snorting start. Bit of a breeze there now. As the bowler runs in. And the batsman played that very awkwardly behind him, just missing the wickets, running away towards the boundary for 1. Kia ora, Roman. New Zealand accused China of asking too many questions on sensitive issues or spying, so I think China is doing something similar to New Zealand. Says that text. Thank you. Tony says that the SodaStream siphons have carbon dioxide. Yeah, I didn't think it was a flash gas. But those Nangs, they don't just come in the small canisters, do they? Roman, that person is not buying Nangs from hunting and fishing. He's buying CO2 canisters. They came in the same size capsules, though. The same stuff used on a soda stream. CO2. Okay, thank you. Thank you. What are you shooting with a slug gun these days? Targets? Well, everything's a target when you're shooting, but I just wonder what you're using a slug gun for. I've been quite tempted to... I've been thinking about getting... I don't know. I don't have a lot of time, but I'd love the idea of going and getting some of that enormous amount of free venison running around the west coast of the South Island. Why are people not getting into that? You need something bigger than a slug gun. At least a 243 or a 222. I'll be back in a flash, 0800 80 1080.
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8: In this update, a historic poll result for the Opportunity Party, which has passed 5% for the first time. The Roy Morgan poll gives Opportunity a 2-point rise to 6%. This election's the party's fourth tilt at Parliament. It came closest in 2017, scoring 2.4% of the party vote. Kwile Wong says crossing the threshold means a vote for them counts, so this is a confidence booster.
9: Lots of people actually love our policies and our values and what we stand for, but they're worried about wasting their vote.
8: The Salvation Army says a lack of government funding could force some banks to shut. Under Budget 2026, $8 million annual baseline funding will pay for food distribution and another $7 million for the food banks. Salvation Army Food Security Manager Sonia Cameron says that mightn't be enough to let smaller banks survive. She says this isn't great timing.
10: Demand at Salvation Army is 50% higher than it was pre-COVID-19.
8: Belief the government needs a backup plan as it embraces artificial intelligence. A new report by the Maximum Institute recommends safeguards to ensure public servants continue exercising judgment when using AI. It comes as the government moves to cut almost 9,000 public sector jobs. Researcher Thomas Scrimgeour says AI

A very warm welcome to you. You might have your earpiece in. You might be sitting at Lord's listening on iHeartRadio. You're more than welcome to get in touch wherever you are. Be nice to get a. It's always nice to get a couple of calls from overseas. So if you are listening overseas on iHeartRadio, just jump onto our website to find out the details of how to call newstalkzb.co.nz. So a busy couple of hours, first of all, talking about, I wouldn't call it outrage or just fierce criticism. It's just kind of like noting from Winston Peters' point of view, the foreign minister, not terribly happy, but asking his officials to express their concern to the Chinese counterparts about the travel bans placed on four MPs, Nationals' Maureen Pugh, Labour's Duncan Webb, ACT's Laura McClure and New Zealand First David Wilson. They are banned from China for a year after they visited Taiwan back in May. I mean, honestly, who does China think they are? Really, it's just, but this is the way the world is, isn't it? You've got absolute weirdos like Putin, Netanyahu, Trump running countries, doing whatever they want, flouting international law, thumbing their nose at most aspects of democracy, things that people have fought and died for decades and decades, international agreements. Just do what you want, though. Do what you want now. And so, just like some of those other people I've mentioned, China always wanting to have possession of Taiwan, not liking them wanting to have their independence. And so now we have the MPs with a ban. And interestingly, straight away, the Australian Foreign Minister, Penny Wong, has expressed concern over China's ban of our New Zealand MPs from its shores as well. Earlier yesterday, it was Nationals Maureen Pugh, I've mentioned the names already, who were banned from China. And the ABC in Australia, that's the Australian Broadcasting Corporation, not a preschool. The ABC reported Wong said that Australian officials would also make some representation on this. She said, "We agree with the principle expressed by New Zealand that members of parliament, including the Australian parliament, are free to make their own decisions about travel." Yes, it shouldn't have to be said, but it does need to be said in light of China and the way they govern their people. Has Winston Peters gone far enough? No. What are we scared of? Why have we lost our voice? We lost our voice with the Gaza Strip. We lost our voice in defence of the Palestinians being butchered in the genocide there. We've lost our voice in this regard too. Expressing your concern, China's not even going to listen to that. They probably won't even translate expressed concern into Mandarin or Cantonese. They won't care. I'm pleased to see Australia jumping on board, though. That's good to see. We were also

0: expressing concerns or talking about NANGs, nitrous oxide canisters. NANGs, nongs, ning, nang, nong, the ding, bang, bang. Blah. That was Spike Milligan, wasn't it? In the ning, nang, nong, where the cows go bong and the monkeys all go boo, bang, blah. Crazy song. I've never heard NANGs outside of that song. NOS, NANGs, laughing gas, the canisters. The government has new regulations coming into effect today. Do you think they go far enough? There's nothing in the story that talks about buying them over the counter, but that is how you buy them. How do you prove you're going to be whipping cream? How do you prove anything? Who looks like someone who uses NANGs? Describe that person to me. It's everybody, potentially. So if you've got any expertise on that, let me know. Under the controls that take effect today, importers will have to get approval from the Director General of Health. MedSafe will assess the permits in the applications. And the Ministry of Health are saying this system will support legitimate medical, catering and industrial uses. How are they going to know who actually goes to buy them, though? Does that imply that I shouldn't presume anything? It's not in the story. The presumption from the story is that they will not be retailed through the vape shops, as someone mentioned before. Terrible that they were anyway. Now, something else, those are the stories we have been talking about. Rip into it. 0800 80 1080. I'm very pleased to see, because I've always had this interest in the Opportunities Party. I've always wondered, what are you guys all about? What do you stand for? Why am I talking in a squeaky voice? No, I just always wonder, what's their raison d'etre? I know that previously with Gareth Morgan, it was all about the reformation of the tax take. Switching the balance of not so much increasing or decreasing or anything, just the onus of tax, the burden. He was going to change the burden of tax to those that could afford to pay more. And I don't know much more about the Opportunities Party, but good news for them. Good Lord, they'll be in raptures. They've broken 5%. So the latest Roy Morgan poll puts them at 6%. They will be thrilled. They've always kind of floundered around 2 and a bit percent. So if you're not familiar with MMP because you've just arrived from Mars or something, MMP means that any party can enter parliament by at least winning 5% of the nationwide party vote. That's how it works under Welcome to New Zealand. It's an interesting system. So getting 6%, maybe they've found something new. The leader is new. They've got new members. They've got new colours. They've got new everything. I don't know much about the policies, though. So if you're a fan of the Opportunities Party, tell me why it is you think they've broken 6%. What have they said that's got people interested? It was founded back in 2016 by Gareth Morgan. I don't like the name of the party. It sounds like opportunity for what? An opportunity to, well, I don't know. Mind you, most political parties have some pretty bland names, don't they? So what's your take on that? What have you heard about the Opportunities Party that makes you go, wow, they are the party for me? 90 for the loss of 5 in the cricket. Stokes and Brooke at the moment. Brooke on 45, Stokes on 8. England, 90 for the loss of 5. Hi there, Sandra.
1: Oh, hi, Romain. Nice to hear you this morning.
0: Yeah, thank you.
1: Oh, you're welcome. Opportunities Party, I'll just touch on it. I don't know much about them, but I think it's a sign of the times, isn't it?
0: Now, what regard? Tell me more about that.
1: People are looking for something new, fresh, new ideas. You've touched on it with the tax reformation. Is it tax reformation?
0: Yeah, that used to be that their main thing was shifting the burden of tax. I don't know if that's still the case or not.
1: Yeah. Well, that's interesting because that's not what we have at present. So that's interesting for a start. I'd like to know more, too, about them. I suppose you just Google and...
0: I'm doing that right now, actually. Yeah.
1: Yeah.
0: So Kwile Wong is their leader. She looks she looks the part. She looks very engaging, and she looks like she's happy. Well, that makes a difference for a start, doesn't it? She's probably happy because she's not an MP yet, you know?
1: Yeah.
0: Okay, I'm clicking on policy. Their policy, all right. So it almost sounds like their leading policy on their website is healthy oceans. So it's like, oh, watch out, the Green Party. The second one is abundant energy, productivity unleashed.
1: Now that's interesting, abundant energy.
0: Mm. Yeah, hang on, there's more. That's two. The third one is productivity unleashed. The fourth is citizens' voice. Ah, and the fifth, so they've moved it down slightly, is a tax reset, which was the Gareth Morgan.
1: Okay, Yeah, very interesting. Mm. I'd like to hear more from them and what they go further into depth about what you've listed there.
0: Yeah.
1: That's fantastic that they've reached 6%. Congratulations. What I wanted to talk about was China.
0: Oh, yeah.
1: We touched on it the other morning with Tim Beveridge about the nuclear stance and eliminating maybe Clause 11 of the anti-nuclear bill, which is allowing nuclear-propelled ships and submarines into our waters from nominated countries. I think we've got to look. I know we have a high percentage of trade with China, but they have recently, well, not recently, but last year, I believe, semi-circumnavigated Australia outside their waters in our region with a submarine.
0: Okay.
1: Is that correct?
0: So, I don't know. So, hang on, go back to that point you made about the nuclear stance. Was there discussion about changing that?
1: Yes.
0: So what's your take on that? We should allow.
1: Yes.
0: Why?
1: Yes. Australia has acquired two nuclear propelled submarines.
0: Yeah. So why should we change our stance?
1: They're our closest ally.
0: Yeah, but hang on. So why
1: not allow them in our waters?
0: Why should we? We're nuclear free.
1: Yeah, it's only Clause 11 to allow. The rest is intact. But that's what I believe anyway.
0: No, but I'm not questioning that you believe it or not, because you've told me you do. My question is why? Yes. Why do you think we should change it?
1: Because times are changing in the world. And I think when we bought that in, it was back in the 80s. And I think times have changed, 39 years on from there. And we've got to look at world events and our protection.
0: So tell me about that. So if we get nuclear capability, suddenly we'll be safe?
1: No, we've got to work in with our allies.
0: I don't think we really have any, do we? We don't have any.
1: Yeah, we have. We have Australia. Australia's our closest ally.
0: Well, okay.
1: And we allow these ships into our waters, the Navy ships, in and out. Now they're going to have two nuclear-propelled submarines.
0: Yeah, but I don't think you can win this one. I don't think we're going to win anything by simply, look at us, we're pulling our weight, come on in, we've got nuclear as well. You're right. I mean, Australia is our only formal defence ally that was underpinned in the 1951 ANZUS Treaty. But the thing is, though, you know, I heard an expert talking about our spend on from GDP, right? So if we increase from 2% to 4% or even 6% of our GDP, we'd still only have a couple of tugboats. We're not going to ever be able to keep up and have an impressive stance in the world in order to impress odd people like Pete Hegseth, who, you know, giving us a hard time.
1: Oh, right.
0: It's just not going to happen. We just do not have.

0: never going to look impressive. We're never going to impress people like Hegseth and Trump. They'll always find a way to be punitive and punish us for something we haven't really done, like slave labour. What the heck? Oh, there's Simon Dool. I haven't seen Simon Dool for a long time. Thank you, Sandra. Simon Dool's on the telly commentating the cricket, the first test out of Lords. He looks very sensible, does Simon Dool. I do remember when Simon Dool first started in radio, he came into the studio and would sit with me in Hamilton on News Talk ZB, doing a bit of sport. He was very reluctant to talk, and now look at him, doing it for a living. Cheers, Sandra. Now, in the cricket, 99-6, England have lost another wicket. The first test at Lords, day one, session two, 99-6, New Zealand chose to field. Yeah, the whole pouring money into military stuff, the whole keeping up because the world's going mad. Aren't we better to keep investing in peacekeeping forces, which is what we've traditionally been recognised for? Mm-hmm. 0800 80 1080 9292 to text. 24 past 2. I was saying opportunities, wasn't I? I thought they were the opportunities, as in lots of them. The opportunity, they brought it down to one. The Opportunity Party. Is that a name change? What do you know about them? Have you been to any meetings? Do you know people that are involved with their strategy? Kwile Wong, the leader. She looks bright. She looks young. It's because she hasn't been in Parliament yet. Wait till she's sat through, you know, a number of haka and people being ejected from Parliament. She'll soon have bags under her eyes. No, I wish her all the very, very best. I wish I knew more about them. Tax reform is part of what they're talking about. And there's a calculator on their website to show how we could be better off. Now, they talk about for working Kiwis who rent, it will be the largest tax cut in New Zealand history. And they'll be thrilled. They're up over 6%. So will that last? Will they build on that between now and the election? 0800 80 1080 9292 to text. 99-6 in the cricket.
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0: 27 past 2, England making the 100-100 for the loss of 6. Roman, what did those MPs achieve on their junket to Taiwan, regards his Donald? I don't know, what did they achieve? Well, Parliament Speaker Gerry Brownlee said that the four MPs, none of whom are ministers, were not part of the government and were probably just interested in the relationship between China and Taiwan. There you go. They were interested. Oh, let's go to

0: Taiwan. Why? Oh, I don't know. I'm interested. Jerry Brownlee went on to say, I don't think they were questioning any particular political status anywhere. I would hope this is a one-off thing, and particularly the way in which they would want to treat New Zealand members of parliament in the future. It is the very first time ever that there have been travel bans imposed upon New Zealand MPs by China. So Winston Peter says he's got nothing more to say on the matter. He was approached for more comment, nothing more to say. His officials will express their concern. In other words, nothing happens. It's a bit weak, isn't it, really? What do you think? I've got dozens and hundreds and billions of texts to catch up on, which I'll do very soon. Hi, Alistair.
1: Good morning, Roman. The Opportunities Party. I saw their leader on TV. She's a very cool speaker.
0: Yeah, and she does speak well, doesn't she?
1: Yeah, she certainly does. The what attracted me to them was the fact that they got their a guaranteed income for all New Zealanders over 18. $19,000 for all New Zealanders, no questions asked. And everybody will get that if they get in.
0: How does that work?
1: Well, you'd have to talk to them about how they can.
0: Well, you seem very pleased about it. So do you have an understanding of why that would be something that would be efficacious and work? I don't know. It just sounds like a handout to me.
1: Well, when I see all the homeless on the street, I just realise that we need to do something drastic. And the Opportunities Party, 5% of the people are unemployed for a start. So, and the Opportunities Party would give them a guaranteed wage. And they wouldn't have to jump through all the bloody hoops. It would actually be take away all the social welfare bullshit that we're running around with.
0: Hang on, did you say it was $18,000 a year?
1: 19.
0: What do you think that's going to do for someone who's homeless?
1: They'll give them some money for a start. A lot of those homeless haven't got any income at all.
0: Yeah. What do you think they will spend it on?
1: Well, some housing for a start.
0: Well, you wouldn't get much for 19,000, would you?
1: Well, you might be surprised.
0: I'd be shocked.
1: Well, most pensioners are only earning about that much anyway.
0: Well, they're not living on the streets.
1: Oh, well.
0: They're okay. Not. Well, you know, I think the thought that, Alistair, that someone who's living on the street, and I'm not putting them all in one melting pot here, is going to walk down to the bank and get an advance loan and go and buy themselves a house or start renting, they might just go and blow it all on gas canisters.
1: Okay.
0: Well, they might.
1: I don't. Well, I know every time I go down to the dairy here, there's a beggar waiting outside the sitting on the street there. There's you just see them in the last few years. They just appeared from nowhere, apparently, and they've got absolutely nothing.
0: Yeah, the trouble with that thinking, though, and I think you've come at it from a very altruistic point of view, Alistair. I like your thinking. I think you're very kind. It's a very magnanimous position to take on it. It doesn't allow for the fact that a certain percentage, I'm not going to say a great deal of, because I don't know, but there is a certain percentage of people living rough that have mental health issues that are not being cared for by the system that used to care for them. And therefore, $18,000 could be, they could use it to start a fire, they could go and buy marijuana, they could go and buy all the beer in the beer shop, they could invest in it, they could do whatever they want. Every single scenario is a possibility. I don't know that handing money to people is the right way to teach people or to help people get ahead. I really don't. I struggle with that one. And all of a sudden, I'm not interested in the Opportunity Party. No, that's not fair. If that's one of their policies, that would be one that I'd want to question them on. And what makes me angry about a political party making a stance like that? Everyone gets $19,000. It's not your money. It's not your money to give away. And what's more, the Opportunity Party will never be the government. So they can promise anything at this point. I'm not opposed to them. I'm just opposed to, isn't it? What do they say?

0: teach a man to fish, don't buy him fish and chips. That's the saying. It's in the Bible, I think. Isn't that the better way to do it? Thanks, Alistair. 2723 0800 80 1080 9292 to text. 102 for the loss of 6 in the cricket. Batting at the moment, Atkinson and Brook, New Zealand in the driver's seat here. 6 wickets down, 102 on the board. England will be looking to just bat this one out, but they don't have many more wickets in this particular session.
1: How's the garden gunge going, Phil?
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0: 25-2-3 as a ball races out to the boundary and makes the rope. Yeah. A disappointing start for England, but they'll be happy. They've had a couple of boundaries in the last few overs. 107 for the loss of 6. 0800 80 1080. 9292 on the text. Oh, there was another game, wasn't there? That's right, Australia are playing Pakistan in Lahore, and that's ODI, it's the third ODI, and Australia are 147 for the loss of 8 in that particular match. Hi, James.
7: Hi, good morning. Is this a direct cricket you're talking about? Is it just a one-day, 50 or...
0: Yeah, so the Australia
7: 50 over.
0: The Australia Pakistan match is a one day, a 50 over ODI, but the one that we're playing with England is a test match. It's the first of 3.
7: Wow. I was just watching earlier on the news saying that. But I thought they'd play a bit better than that, England, but oh, good on Kiwis, eh?
0: Yeah, go doing well.
7: Yeah. I was just listening to you before about the nitrous oxide and stuff like that, and the drugs. And for a starter, okay, shouldn't it be... Okay, you have to import it from somewhere, so shouldn't there be a legislation, something there to say only a certain amount of people or companies can bring it in?
0: Yes.
7: So why are vape shops supplying that?
0: I don't know that they will from today onwards. It looks like with MedSafe and the Director General of Health cracking down on it, having to approve importers' licences, I think that's going to change. Because as you say, you can have all these people ticking the boxes, but if you're walking up to a vape shop and buying them for not whipping cream, makes no sense, does it?
7: No, well, why would they sell it in the first place? That's what I was trying to say.
0: Exactly.
7: How do they get the license to import it? You know, did they get it from somewhere else?
0: Well, this is the point. When you don't have laws governing things like that and someone decides there's a psychoactive ingredient in something and they can use it, so that then legislation has to kick in, and it's taken too long to get to the point where they've taken notice of this, but hopefully things will change as of today.
7: Yeah, same. Another thing is, we're talking about vaping and all these different products come in now.

0: don't know if you feel the same way, but as soon as the government puts pressure on some product, somehow something just pops out and they'll just sell it, and until the government gets around to saying, hey, this should not be sold, let's get rid of it. What I'm trying to talk about is the vapes, that these vape shops have just popped up everywhere. It's just a theory. I don't mean to say that it's true, but when New Zealand decided, the government decided to put the price of tobacco up, I think that's when everything went kadoodle, kabang, and people couldn't afford it, especially low-income earners. And then when this vapes come along, it was just a cheaper option. And now that cheaper option has gone very, very bad. What I'm saying, they should have just stayed at the tobacco and just and stopped putting the price up and stopped trying to change what people do. They're going to do it. And if you're going to do this sort of thing, this is what really gets me, is if you can do that to these sort of products, why aren't you not doing it with alcohol?
1: Yeah.
0: It's one worst drug ever.
2: Yeah, because, well, I guess for the majority of people, can enjoy alcohol without going bananas and perhaps becoming addicted to it. So I don't know that you need to. Did you say before that they shouldn't be increasing the price on cigarettes? Is that what you said?
0: I said back in the past, they tried to rule out. Well, remember they said 2025 they're going to make New Zealand smoke free.
1: Mm.
0: First of all, did you ask us and why and give us anything? You just don't tell us what to do. We want to know why.
1: No, I don't really agree with that at all, James. You can't justify smoking. You can't say smoking is a great thing that you're going to miss. If there wasn't smoking, then lots of people wouldn't have lost their lives. Smoking doesn't add anything to anyone's life. It takes away. And it just adds to the misery of the healthcare profession, adds to the misery of families watching someone dying slowly with emphysema or waiting for a lung transplant. Oh, by the way, we've lost another wicket. 112 for the loss of 7. And the batsman who has been dropped twice is still in. Brooke, he's on 56. He's been dropped twice in the session as the bowler comes in. He stepped away from his wicket then, left it completely exposed and just took a wild swing and missed. 112 for 7. England will not be happy with that start. No, so you're entitled to your opinion. That's what I'm asking for. Ring and tell me what you think. But I completely disagree when it comes to cigarettes. And you're wrong in the sense that the increased pricing does make people think twice about it. You'd have to be absolutely hooked on it to want to pay for them these days. Mad money, right? Let's hear from you. 112-47. The batsman not even seeing the ball now. Waited for the call. He was about to take off and the ball was right by his feet. So maybe a bit of mild panic there from England at the moment, wondering what the heck's going on. It is a test match and they've lost 7 wickets in session number 2. Test number 1. 0800 80 10 80 1923.
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0: it involves corruption. I mean,
1: how do you know it involves corruption?
0: Well, anyway,
1: you're sounding more and more like Donald Trump because, you know.
0: I'm not sounding like Donald Trump. Look,
1: yeah, well, you just said there's corruption. Is there corruption?
0: Yeah, well, the FBI has already charged some people over there, and someone set fire to the ballots.
1: You're right. That's not a good thing at all. But whether they have a system that's different to ours or not, why do you care so much? Like they obviously have a system that allows you to vote on the day or to post a vote in. So what?
0: Yeah, it seems strange. Yeah,
1: I don't care. Why do you care?
0: What's your thoughts on co-governance?
1: But why do you care?
0: Just came across, so that was all it seemed. Okay. Just funny. Right. But what are your thoughts on this co-governance, where they're appointing people to? Ratepayers didn't ask to be these elected people, non-elected people to boards, did they? On these councils, did they?
1: The non-elected people on our councils? Yeah, well, I think it's a bit of a strange move, full stop, isn't it? Yeah, you want elected officials to be doing the job. I don't understand any of that stuff. I'm a bit over the local councils, to be fair. All I know about local councils is that the prices are going up. Rates are going up and up and up, and now they're saying they can't even afford to do some of the stuff that they're entrusted to do. There was a story yesterday about some of the infrastructure right around the country. They just cannot afford to be doing it as a council without charging people absolutely sacks filled with money. So I don't know. 118-8 in the cricket. Cheers, Dave. It's interesting how a lot of people do seem to care more about what happens in other countries than what happens here. But yeah, you came back and talked about a New Zealand issue. I think a lot of people have lost interest in local body elections, local body everything. You've just got councils that are either completely inept or completely broke or both. Not something I'd aspire to be. Would you? Would you want to be a councillor, having to ask people for more money? I got a lovely email from Spark yesterday. Oh, a lovely email from Spark. Oh, I opened it up. Oh, your prices are going up. Oh, thank you. Your prices have only just gone up about 3 or 4 months ago. So I think I need to shop around or just throw my cell phone out on the motorway at 100 k's an hour and forget about it. Yeah, just don't, become completely disconnected. I can't do that, can I? But yeah, the cost of everything is just incredible. Another increase with Spark, power bills going up. I spoke to a friend yesterday whose power bill, she just said it's just gone up remarkably and she hasn't even started using heating in the winter yet. Oh, well. Hopefully it's a nice mild winter. Not good for farmers, I realise that. 18 degrees in Napier at the moment. That's wacky, isn't it? Oh, Brendan McCullum's not looking happy. He won't be happy with his English cricket team. 118-8 in the 33rd over in the first test, day one, session two. Let's hear from you. 0800 80 1080. Are you pleased to see the tide turning against Trump in terms of the support or lack of it for the war in Iran? They've been asking lots of questions for a long time. And so now the Republican-led US House of Representatives approved a resolution on Wednesday their time to block President Trump from continuing the war against Iran. That would have given him a bit of a shock, wouldn't it? He wouldn't have seen that coming. He would have, because he knows the writing's on the wall. There's not much longer for Donald Trump. The world could breathe a sigh of relief. 823-0800-80-1080.
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0: silent, or the thunder muffled by thick mist on the low hills, that only in that movie have I witnessed lightning like this. Though don't necessarily expect Martians to appear. Just been a new flash now, says Alan. Yeah, this thunder and lightning over Wellington, talk to me about that. That sounds really extreme. Because the forecast says more of it today, so has it not stopped? That's very unusual, isn't it? Thunder and lightning storms come and go quite quickly. They usually clear the air. Normally the weather is pretty good straight after. Maybe it means you're in for a good weekend. I'll get back to the weather forecast for you just after the news soon, but I'm pretty sure it said thunder and lightning for Wellington later in the day. Hi, Romano. 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They are real pests in central Otago. Farmers there would welcome you with open arms. I wouldn't go shooting rabbits with a slug gun. I want at least a 22 Hornet or something. Not a slug gun.
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6: In this update, two youths have been arrested and charged following a spate of vehicle-related crime in rural Southland. Police received a number of reports about vehicles allegedly being broken into in Winton last Friday. They say one vehicle was allegedly stolen before being lit on fire near the Oddity River Bridge. Police used CCTV footage provided by members of the public to help make the arrests. The mayors of Hutt City and Porirua agree it's time to have a serious conversation about merging the region's councils. Wellington's Mayor Andrew Little gave his tentative support to amalgamation in a speech to regional leaders the other day. Councils have until August to submit merger proposals or risk the government forcing them to act. Porirua Mayor Anita Baker hopes Wellingtonians understand the tough situation councils are in.
7: People don't like change, but actually it's going to be done to us, so let's do it to ourselves, take up that mantle and get it done.
6: The Prime Minister says they're trying to make New Zealand business friendly. Centrix data shows liquidations continue to rise. Hospitality shutdowns rose almost 50% in the past year, with a string of businesses going bust in Auckland and Wellington. Chris Luxon says as the fuel crisis pushes up input costs, the government's trying not to add that to inflation.
8: We as a government are making sure we're not making things worse as the Labor government did, frankly, through the COVID experience.
6: Concerns AI used in the public sector may not be politically neutral. A new Maxim Institute report is calling for safeguards to ensure public servants exercise judgment using artificial intelligence. The government signalled it'll cut almost 9,000 jobs in the sector. Researcher Thomas Scrimger says outsourcing too many decisions to AI risks becoming political.
9: There are kind of constitutional and political limits that we need to keep in mind because they are important. We can't just see efficiency and do everything that an AI suggests we do.
6: The government's hoping a youth program funding

8:03. Come on, take me. Looking forward to hearing from you. I'm here through till 5 this morning. So bad light has stopped play in the cricket at Lords. 118 for 8 is England, with New Zealand choosing to field the first test, day one, session two, 118 for 8. Not a great start for England, but at least to celebrate the fact that we're doing so well in that cricket. Brilliant. I would love to take a tour to Lords. I've had several people say, if you ever do a tour in the UK, I'll come. You want to tie it in so you have a couple of days at a test match, wouldn't you? And, you know, you could say to people, oh, you don't have to sit here the whole time, but I would be. I'd be enjoying that. The cricket is going well for New Zealand. I've got lots of your texts to catch up on, which I will as well. I was talking about what's happening in the US with the Republican-led US House of Representatives approving a resolution on Wednesday their time to block Donald Trump from continuing the war against Iran, reflecting growing concern among members of his party about this three-month-old conflict. It was pretty close. The House voted 215 to 208. And four of the Republicans voted with Democrats in favour of the War Powers Resolution, which directs Trump to withdraw US troops from Iran unless Congress declares war or authorises the use of military force. Not him, Congress. So that's it's a largely symbolic thing at this point, as legislation must pass the Senate as well as the House to become effective. But that's a bit of a wake-up call for Donald Trump heading up into the midterms. Any fervent Donald Trump supporters still? Why? Why would you be? What a mess. What an absolute mess. I think he definitely miscalculated, him and his advisors, what Iran was prepared to do. The Opportunities Party, we were talking about that before too. I don't know why I keep saying opportunities. I do apologise for those that are members of the party or fans of it. The Opportunity Party. Have I got that wrong? I thought years ago when Gareth Morgan started it, it was the Opportunities Party. Oh yeah, there we are. He did. I was right. Back in 2016, it was called the Opportunities Party. Now the Opportunity Party. The Roy Morgan poll showing that they're on 6%. They will be absolutely thrilled with that. What have they done to achieve that? Nothing. Well, they've got different colours. They've got a different brand. They've got an opportunity word with a big blue O coming up like a rising sun or a moon or a horseshoe. Kwile Wong is their leader. She is very engaging, I have to say. She engages well. She speaks well. She's from One Tree Hill in Auckland. She studied law and politics. She's done a bit. She had a decade overseas. She's got her husband, Grant, two daughters. She's done lots of stuff. So it could be, I think someone mentioned that before, it was Sandra. Sandra said people are just looking for something different. And that could be exactly the point. Something new, something different, something that, where do they sit on the spectrum? Not like autism, but, you know, on the political spectrum, where do they sit? Are they more centre-left? Everyone's centre. No one wants to be extreme. Feel free to tell me what you know about Kwile Wong and other members of the party, Opportunity Party. I've got to start saying that correctly. They will be thrilled. Why is it, your take, why have they broken 6%? What have they done to do that? I

0: I think it's simply a fresh new look. They should have chosen a different name. Opportunity to what? Opportunity to shop around. I don't know. Nitrous oxide. We talked about some of the crackdowns starting today under the controls that take effect today. Importers of nitrous oxide, NANGs or NOS, the little gas canisters, supposedly for whipped cream, often going up the noses of people and having terrible effects on some, one woman losing the use of her legs. So those new controls come into effect today. And if you're an importer of them, you'll have to get approval from the Director General of Health to bring the gas into New Zealand. MedSafe will assess these permit applications on behalf of the Director General of Health. And the Ministry of Health say this system will support legitimate medical, catering and industrial uses and also preventing recreational use. It doesn't say that, it doesn't really, I'm a bit frustrated with that story. Surely it means that vape shops will not be able to sell them. I didn't know. I've never been into a vape shop. I cannot believe that vape shops sit on places like Lambton Quay or in the middle of Mount Eden Village, the most expensive real estate in the world. That goes to show you how much profit there is in the vapey stuff, I guess. Also in the mix, we were talking about Winston Peters telling officials to go and have a talk and express concern over China banning four MPs from being able to go into China for a year. Nationals' Maureen Pugh, Labour's Duncan Webb, ACT's Laura McClure and New Zealand First's David Wilson. They're banned from China for a year. I don't think they'll care. They went to Taiwan. Why? Well, Jerry Brownlee said that none of them were ministers at the time. They were not part of the government and were probably just interested in the relationship between China and Taiwan. China hasn't liked that. First time ever we've had New Zealand MPs banned from travel to China. So, I don't know, badge of honour maybe. Don't really think they'll be too concerned. I, like others, think that Winston Peters should be a bit stronger in his condemnation of China's condemnation. No real castigation there, right? Just a sort of a namby-pamby, the same kind of thing he said about the whole Gaza Strip situation with the genocide there. Just, you know, he kind of said like that and then moved on. 0800 80 1080 9292 on the text. Those are the things I have been talking about. I've got a very interesting customer service story to share with you soon. It's not terrible. It's just not good. It's a story that affected me personally. I'll get to that soon. In the meantime, let's hear from you on the free phone number 0800 80 10 80. Hi, Barbara.
1: Good morning, Roman. You're going well.
0: Oh, good on you.
1: I just rang to say thank you to you and all the radio talkback hosts for the great job that you do, especially on the midnight to six. Years ago, that used to be called the graveyard shift, which is a bit morbid, but it must be a bit tricky at times. You always seem to find so many interesting things to talk about.
0: Yeah, there's never a shortage of that, is there?
1: Sorry?
0: There's never a shortage of news, Barbara.
1: Well, it certainly seems like that. Anyway, I'm quite sure there's thousands of grateful people out there that really enjoy listening to you and knowing that when they turn the radio on, there's a cheerful voice to listen to. If we've got any problems, we can ring up and sometimes they'll be solved, sometimes they won't. But good on you guys anyway.
0: It's very kind of you, Barbara. Thank you. It's nice indeed. Nice and warm where you are.
1: Oh, yes, I'm tucked up in bed with my wheat bag. But one thing I'd like to say, and I have mentioned this before, why don't TVNZ broadcast the radio awards? I reckon that'd be fascinating.
0: Oh, I think there is a live stream on social media type stuff or a website you can go to through the radio awards people and watch that live.
1: Yes, well, not everybody can do
0: no.
1: that. Or got, you know... I mean, it's only once a year, for God's sake. It wouldn't kill them to do that. And

0: It really, it would be just lovely to put faces to the names that we
1: That's
0: hear.
1: That's true. Actually, a very good point, Barbara. They could. I guess they see us as competition, but a public broadcaster like TVNZ, you think it would be within their interest to cover it? Because it's really well done. I've been, how many times have I been? Once. I got invited to go last night, but I thought, I can't go and then come into work. No, everyone goes on to have after party, great fun. Thought, no, I won't. I should be asleep, so I pretended to sleep before coming in. Thank you, Barbara. Yes, yeah, Simon Barnett, Jeremy Corbett. Apparently there was a number of people hosting it up on the stage doing the MC side of things. I do have a list of all the winners, by the way. Oh, here we go. News Talk ZB led the way once again, taking home the Premier Station of the Year Network Award for the sixth consecutive year. Heather Duplessy-Allen, who is just... There she is. She's just out there. I can look. She's coming through with a cup of tea in her hand. She's looking remarkably fresh because she's filling in for Mike Hosking this morning. So Heather Duplessy-Allen once again claimed the coveted Sir Paul Holmes Broadcaster of the Year. Mike Hosking took home the Best Talk Presenter, Drive or Breakfast, and Marcus Lush won Best Talk Presenter, Non-Breakfast or Drive. Raylene Ramsey, who recently celebrated her 40 years at NZME, was recognised for Best News or Sports Reader. And the Sunday Session producer, one of my favourite people, Kerry Shaw, won the Best Show Producer, producing team or talk show. In actual fact, Kerry is sitting just out to my right-hand side through the windows as well. She's filling in this morning, producing Early Edition. So yeah, outstanding. Great results all round for us. Station of the Year, sixth year in a row. Wow. Incredible. It's nice to be part of all that. And you're part of that too, Barbara. Thank you. 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
1: 22 past 3. Roman, who got station music station of the year, says Peter. I haven't got that in front of me at the moment. These awards only happened last night. I've just got a press release here, which is kind of bullet points. Radio Hauraki had a standout night, with Beck sand.

0: I felt bad. I said, you've done a great job, but your colleague, good Lord, and your customer service people, who suddenly went very quiet. So I received a link for a customer service satisfaction survey thing, you know. Here, tell us what you thought. So I did. I copied into that customer service survey the email that I had sent to them about their first technician and suggested that in light of customer service ongoing work and word of mouth, they might want to get back to me. Still nothing. So I don't know what to do about that. I just think it's weird. My message to them was, don't send technicians that don't know what they're doing, and don't send technicians that have snot coming out their nose like a flood. It was disgusting. I got sick. He wasn't well. The job was terrible. Isn't it funny that once they've got their money, they don't really want to know you? Have you had experiences like that? When you fill out those surveys to tell them how wonderful or not they are, do you ever get feedback? I don't expect to get any email back because I think the job's closed, you know, job's done. Yep, he's terrible, but we don't care. He'll take his snot to another house and on he will go. Isn't that terrible? 0800 80 1080. Any similar stories? Good, bad or ugly. And I don't mind mentioning that it was Fisher & Paykel Appliances, not healthcare. Appliances, because I didn't tell them who I was. I'm not Mike Hosking. And I don't think he would do that. What I'm saying is I didn't use my position. I didn't use work email. I just used my Gmail. And I warmly invited them to demonstrate some customer service. It just hasn't happened. 3:30.
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0: 28-4. So bad light has ceased playing the cricket. No more cricket in that regard. But there is other cricket to talk about as well. Australia are playing Pakistan in Lahore in the third ODI. So Australia got to 157 all out, and currently Pakistan in the 11th over are 9 without loss. So they need 149 runs from 48.5 overs just underway. England got to 118 for 8, for those that are wondering. Bad light has stopped play there. They're back out on the... Oh, it looks beautiful now. Now the sun's... Oh, they must be going to start play again. They're talking to the groundsman. The umpires are out there. Bit of a chat. I'll let you know if they start playing again soon. Yeah, the English side are watching with binoculars. Quite funny. They're out there watching as the covers come off. Looking very promising. Clearly quite shiftable. Quite capricious, the weather. Simon Dool, one of the commentators there on the telly. Haven't seen him for many, many years. Customer service, does it still exist? 0800 80 1080. Have you, and feel free to use it as a way of talking about a situation that's been absolutely terrible or where you've just had the most amazing customer service.

0: I don't like the fact that I've been completely ignored. No one likes being ignored. I'd like to think they acknowledge the fact that they should not be sending someone who doesn't know how to do the job and who's really not very well. You should not be going into someone's house with, you know, 12 litres of snot flowing. It's quite disgusting. Hiram Man, can I use that dementia one? It's gold. Oh, you can use it, all right. Terrible thing for a colleague to describe your own colleague as. I think he has dementia. I mean, it could be true. If that's the case, why is he driving? Roman, I seem to remember nitrous oxide being problematized in the 1990s and talked about on the Paul Holmes show. Then it seemed to go away and now it's come back. Yeah, I wonder why that is the case. Hi, Roman. I guess the old Fisher and Paykel motto has gone to the wayside. It's the putting right that counts, says John in Whanganui. Now, that was L.V. Martin and Son. Wasn't that L.V. Martin and Son, the great big appliance retailers in the Nauranga Gorge? It's the putting right that counts. Not sure if it was Fisher and Paykel, but they should really want to do the right thing. Hi, Roman. If I could sum up my thoughts on Israel from my call, I think it's important for the wider public to remember that their anger should be directed at Israel's tyrannical government and not the Israeli people as a whole. Oh, yeah, absolutely. No, that's completely valid. I've got friends in Israel. I've got friends who live in New Zealand who are Israeli, who absolutely hate what's going on. Roman, splitting hairs is genocide. It is genocide, extermination, not just conventional warfare. I think Jeremy was just splitting hairs. Okay, well, that's going back quite a few calls ago, wasn't it? G'day, Roman. Last year, my 17-year-old son and his mates were sold a massive canister of the gas in Whangarei. They were given the balloons as they purchased it. Then they went on to have a head-on car accident. So lucky that it didn't kill the people they hit or themselves. It's been a terrible time for us. Embarrassment and shame that our son would do such a thing. Welcome the new laws. Yeah, I can imagine. That's terrible. Right. I do have other texts to catch up on. Yeah, the covers are coming off at Lord's. The sun is shining. There's big kind of cumulonimbus clouds floating in the background, but the sun looks good. Covers off. I'm not sure how long it will take to get the covers right off the field. But once play resumes there, England, New Zealand, in the first test, I will let you know. Wellington's weather. What's happening there at the moment? Roman, torrential rain in Wellington now, but that was a couple of hours ago. Has it eased off? Apparently the thunderstorms were just incredible. 23-24. Rip into it. Happy Friday to you, by the way. 0800 80 1080.
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1: 22-4. Hi, Roman. Terrific thunder and lightning here in Golden Bay, which started at about 7:30 p.m. last night and continued around till 11 p.m. Lost the power for about an hour. Thank you. I guess that's the same storm that swept across Cook Strait into Wellington by the sounds of it. Is it still all go in Wellington? Has it calmed down at all? It's unusual for a thunderstorm to go on for hours and hours, isn't it? That'd be quite terrifying. Be hard to sleep as well. G'day there, Liam. Welcome.
2: Yeah. Hey, did you get the bill sorted out in the end?
1: Did I get what?
2: Did you get the bill sorted out when you had to buy it?
1: Yeah, so when they come out and do the jobs, you have to pay on the spot. So I paid for the motor that, yet they won't leave. Here's the bill. I said, hang on, there's a number, but where's the itemized bill? He wasn't happy with that. I said, I can't see the cost of the part. I can't see your labour. So he got his iPad back in his hand and he mucked around a bit more and he broke it down. And so I paid. And then as he left, I walked into the kitchen and turned it on and it was still sounding like a tractor. And that's when I ran downstairs and he wouldn't come back up to look at it. He must have known it wasn't working.
2: Yeah. So have you got it going good now?
1: Yeah, because the second guy that came around knew exactly how to fix it and did that quite quickly. Yeah.
2: And did you have to pay another bill?
1: No.
2: Oh, good.
1: Yeah.
2: Are you quite happy now?
1: Oh, yeah, look, I'm happy with that. My email to Fisher and Paykel was, why are you sending someone around who admits to not knowing what he's doing and was really, really sick?
2: Yeah.
1: Would you have someone come into your house that was sucking in quantities of snot and pulling out a hanky and working in your kitchen?
2: No, but I found that in one of the shops in Palmerston North not long ago.
1: Oh.
2: He was sniffing and coughing. And I just walked out, I didn't buy it.
1: No, it's not a good look, is it?
2: No. Oh, well, nice to chat. Thank you very much.
1: Oh, you're welcome, Liam. Yeah, no, it's not about trying to get something for free. It's the process. And it's also about the person turning up not knowing what they were doing and being sick. If you're anything like me when someone is sniffing, I don't mean just a little bit of a... I won't describe what he was doing. It actually made me feel quite sick. And I can't say it was because of him that I got sick, but I wasn't sick before he was there, put it that way. Cheers, Liam. Nice to hear from you. Yeah, it's also about when you're booking a job, and this was with Fisher and Paykel, absolutely spot on, really quick. I got to talk to someone via email. And then subsequently it was a phone call to their customer services people. But since then, every email has been ignored. And okay, if that's how you roll, then I won't be making a point of trying to buy Fisher and Paykel stuff again. I hope. That's my experience anyway. You might have had an absolutely amazing experience. You think they would be saying, really sorry to hear about that. We'll have a chat to him about his training and his health. There's all sorts of reasons why people go to work when they're sick. But when they're coming into your home, that's not a good look. 1824 0800 80 1080 9292 is the text. I'm just trying to filter down to get to the bottom of the text to see if I'm up to date or not. Won't be a second. Now, this text came in quite a while ago, so do update me if you're in Wellington. Hi there, Amanda. Lightning in Wellington is still occurring. There were over 100 lightning flashes in 30 minutes. I wonder what they were striking, if they were striking anything on the ground. They usually do make contact, don't they, with something. Hopefully something well-earthed. Hi there, Amanda. Have you heard about the electrical storm in Nelson? It's been very intense. The worst I've seen in living memory. Wow, that's huge. That's a big call, isn't it? Back into it soon. Just a reminder about the cricket. There is no play at the moment. There's lots of people out on the field removing covers, but the commentators are just filling in time at the moment. So once that gets underway, I'll let you know. Currently, England are 118 for the loss of 8. They got there in 33 overs.

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1: PB Tech. Hi, this is George Balani from Dream Beds Botany. When I say do not buy a new bed without seeing us first, it's not because we want to persuade you to buy a bed from us. It's because we know from experience with customers that without the right advice, they can get the wrong bed and then end up seeing us when they run into problems. We know about beds and about sleep, and we also know where to send you if we can't help. That's one of the reasons why I always say do not buy a new bed without seeing us first. 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
4: Question: who stuffed up the cricket schedule? So somebody at NZC forgot about the election and they decided to book the second Black Caps India ODI for 7th of November. Traditionally, we clear out the sporting calendar for that day, dedicate the day to the hallowed thing that it is, the election. Because the problem is we know what choice people are going to make now. They're going to go, oh, cricket, election, oh, cricket, cricket, cricket, cricket. Fortunately, the thing only kicks off at 3 in the afternoon. So there's heaps of time for people to do the election. They should have a voting booth there. They should just do the right thing.
3: Heather Duplessis-Allen on the Mike Hosking Breakfast. Back this morning from 6 with Arvida Retirement Communities on Newstalk ZB. Keeping you engaged even overnight. Roman Travers. 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
5: 20 past 4. Hi there, Roman. Fisher and Paykel have made a huge faux pas with you because, like you said, everybody talks, but you tell the nation. And potatoes, I've been loving them again, cooking them in different ways this winter. Oh, that sounds nice. What's a different way to cook a potato? I guess there are many. I'm going to make this fish pie I keep threatening to make. I'm going to need quite a few potatoes for that. Now, just going back to the Fisher and Paykel story, this is not me. I said to them, I asked them several times to please come back to me. They've been reluctant to do that. And the story to me is just, it's a bit weird because it's just repulsive to have someone that sick in your kitchen, slurping up the snot, wiping it with a dirty old hanky, and then grabbing everything in your kitchen. Why didn't I ask him to leave? I don't know. I think it's because it took so long to get someone there to do the repair job. I just thought, oh, I'll just wipe everything down once he's gone. I did get sick. I was off on a tour the following day around the Bluff Oyster Festival. And I think, oh, is it because of that? I don't know. It's more about the fact that he came sick and also that he admitted he had no idea what he was doing. A bit of a comedy in some ways, but just made worse by a lack of response from several attempts to talk with Fisher and Paykel. 0800 80 1080 9292 on the text. Now, you might recall Richard, who called a couple of weeks ago and talked about a horrific experience he had with one of his children, which is just unbelievable. How's your son doing, Richard?
6: Yeah, hey, thanks. Sorry, man. He's doing really well. He's healing up nicely. So he had that incident with that squishy toy in the microwave.
5: Yeah.
6: And one of your listeners actually reached out to me, mate, but she sent me some balm from place Nelson.
5: Mm.
6: It's made out of beef tallow, and we've been putting that on it. Geez, he's looking as good as new.
5: Do you know what, Richard? It's just what children do, and we've all done things as kids that you're probably quite lucky to get away with. But just for those that don't know the story, it's a squishy toy that's freely available, and he decided to chuck it in the microwave because that's what other people were saying on social media, right?
6: Oh, mate, he saw it on YouTube, the video's still up there, mate, so what it is. Now, this thing's a viral trend. It's, you know, kids all over the world are getting burnt by these things. They stick it in the microwave or they stick it in the freezer.
5: Terrible.
6: Even cases of dogs chewing the squishy toys, and once they ingest what's inside, it tastes...

0: regarding my concerns and discussed at my treatment. He said the new machines have a gearbox in them which are prone to problems. 2 weeks later, they replaced the unit, Chairs, says Ian. Isn't that interesting that you've actually got to go to that extent? You would take it on trust that the person who turns up knows what they're doing. Mine was exactly the same. Haven't done this for years. Don't know how to do it. I've got to call a friend. What? It's a motor in a range hood. The range hood is basically just a motor and filters.
1: Oh dear.
0: Oh no. We've just lost a wicket. So here's me berating the English cricket team and we've just lost a wicket. So England, remember, they got to 140. We, in the first over, have got 2 runs on the board and we've lost a wicket. Are they appealing that? I don't know. Is it leg before? Is that the decision? Yeah, leg before. They're rolling it backwards and forwards. They haven't called it a wicket yet, but I'll come back to you on that one. I'll catch up on more of your texts as well. 20 to 5, 0800 80 1080. Original decision out. Umpire's call in line. Yes, it's a wicket. So it's been confirmed. New Zealand now 2 for the loss of 1. Trying to surpass England's 140. 0800 80 1080. 19 to 5.
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0: 18 to 5, Kane Williamson in with Latham, New Zealand 2 for the loss of 1. It must be an interesting wicket if we're losing. I don't know, we'll find out. Maybe it's because, is it the wicket? England only got to 140. Anyway, I'll keep you in touch with that as the morning goes on. Hi, Tony. Oh, just a second, Tony. Don't start. I just need to change something here. Yes, I've done that now. Welcome, Tony. Sorry about that.
7: Thank you. It's most interesting, the different things that people are saying regarding Fisher and Paykel. I've always loved them as a New Zealander, and I've always thought that they were a family company.
0: Yes, I think I'd be in the same boat until my recent experience.
7: Yes, of course. But it's H-A-I-E-R, I think.
0: That's it.
7: My friend and I, we own a block of apartments, 18 apartments, and we went out yesterday and we bought new washing machine and dryers, and they're all Hiers, H-I-E-R or whatever, and we were assured that they're made in Germany, designed and made in Germany.
0: Tony, just before you go on, I just want to announce that we have just lost another wicket. We are now 2

happen in Namibia. Actually, it probably happened anywhere in Africa where there were elephants. Actually, it could happen at Auckland Zoo, let's be honest. Oh, that's tremendous, Peter. I love a good yarn with you when it doesn't involve Russia. That's great. Thank you. 0800 80 1080 9292 to 10. What's happening with the cricket? Oh, I'm disgusted. I'm annoyed. I think I need a song. Should we have a Friday tune? We haven't had a Friday tune on. Let's have a Friday tune. Who's heard of a band called Aqualung? If you haven't heard of Aqualung, think of the Beatles when you're listening to this. It's very Beatles.

0: Is to have shifted multiple times, the late change has been criticised, with concerns it could increase plastic waste and make it hard for supporters to stay properly hydrated in extreme heat.
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2: It is 5:09. Now, being a Friday, I thought I would give you a recommendation for something good to watch on the telly heading into the weekend. I cannot recommend enough Rafa on Netflix. Have you watched it? I clicked on Rafa probably because the French Open is taking place right now. It's a tournament that Rafa Nadal won 14 times. But I am really enjoying it. And I know that some sports lovers are a little over the selected narratives of Netflix sports drama / docos these days. And look, this is another very slickly produced number. But it's really interesting. So I had no idea that as a younger player, just as he was finding form and becoming a Grand Slam threat, Rafa discovered that he had a foot condition that really should have put an end to his career. But he dealt with it. He found a way to play with it and has been playing in pain his whole career. I mean, you would never believe it, watching him slide across the court, right? So this series is filled with great footage of him as a kid, as a teenager. They interview his long-term team and his family, his dad, and they talk a lot about, of course, his uncle, who was a rather sadistic coach. And it leads to his retirement and the difficulty of deciding when that should be. And of course, you get some fabulous tennis. You get to admire the pirate pants and the sleeveless tanks. But if you want to know what it takes to be the best, if you want to understand the mindset of an elite player and understand the sacrifices that are required to get there, it is definitely worth a look. Just a little hint, if you're looking at your kid thinking, yep, I've got a tennis player in the making, they just need to be obsessive. That's what I got from this documentary. But highly recommend it. So check it out. Now, I was talking about sport. We have the cricket on at the moment. The Black Caps are playing England at Lord's. England were all out for 140 on day one and we got really excited and thought this is excellent. Our bowlers were fantastic. I regret to inform you that New Zealand is now 12 for 4. Yes, I have not got that wrong. We are 12 for 4. I shall keep you updated throughout the hour. It is 5:11. You're with Early Edition.
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2: It's 5:13. Data from Stats New Zealand shows construction activities at a 10-year low. The number of ongoing jobs dropped 3.5% between the December and March quarters. Residential activity fell 2.5%.

0: Falinska will meet fellow first-time finalist Russia's Mira Ondrejva, who ousted Marta Kostyuk 6-1, 6-3. Tennis coverage with Eye Institute. 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Further strife at New Zealand water polo. National women's coach Angie Winstanley-Smith has resigned. It's the latest in a string of top-level exits at the organisation, including its chair and deputy chair, and at least one athlete quitting the women's program. The Sports Integrity Commission is investigating bullying allegations stemming from a rift between players on last year's women's tour of Europe and Singapore. Winstanley-Smith will not be with the team for next month's tour of China. It means the role is vacant 2 years out from a hopeful Olympic appearance in Los Angeles. And Manly have celebrated Kieran Foran's coronation as Sea Eagles head coach by moving into the NRL's top four with a 28-14 win over South Sydney. I'm Adam Cooper, that's News Talk ZB News and Sport 2, 25-6. Francesca Rutkin is back next.
1: Met Service forecast for New Zealand, Northland to Waitomo, including Coromandel Bay aplenty and Taupo. Scattered showers, turning to rain this afternoon with heavy falls. Gisborne and Hawke's Bay, scattered rain developing this afternoon. Whanganui, Taihape and Manawatu, also Wairarapa, scattered rain. Taranaki, also Horowhenua to Wellington, periods of rain, sometimes heavy. Marlborough, Nelson and Buller, periods of rain, possibly heavy and thundery. Grey to Fiordland, periods of rain, sometimes heavy and possibly thundery. Canterbury, Otago and Southland, a few spots of rain. Chatham Islands, mostly cloudy.
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0: And joins us now. Good morning.
1: Good morning.
0: Some good news for Porirua ratepayers.
1: Yes, so Porirua City Council is projecting an average 0% non-water rates rise, down from a previous proposal of 4%. It is an average, and there may be small increases and even decreases for some ratepayers. Ratepayers will still face Te Aki Wai's water changes and Greater Wellington Regional Council rates, which are estimated to be an average of around $220 $1,000 a year. Mayor Anita Baker says it will be done without cutting services or reducing maintenance work. She says it's a great result for households facing economic pressure.
0: And Wellington's weather today?
1: Periods of heavy rain with possible thunderstorms today over the early morning and evening, with gusty northerlies and a high of 16.
0: Thank you so much, Rosie. And joining me now in the Auckland studio, Neva Ritimanu. Good morning.
2: Good morning, Francesca.
0: Okay, so we've got a near miss between two trains in Auckland.
2: Yes.
0: Which doesn't sound ideal.
2: No, not very good at all. But this near miss of the two trains in Auckland is being blamed on a failure to follow track warnings and safety protocols. So a freight train passed a stop signal, came within 250 metres of a passenger train early last year. So we know that distraction, route unfamiliarity, limited trackside queues are all cited. This is in a new report. Transport Accident Investigation Commission Chief Investigator, that's Louise Cook, she says, look, the consequences could have been far worse. She says that while the freight train did end up hitting the emergency stop, the risk of a collision was greater due to it not doing it straight away or heeding the warnings in front of them.
0: Hmm. Do you need to draw on your bit of paper anymore?
2: I always like to do my wee squiggles.
0: I'm surprised you can read it. There's so many squiggles all over that bit of paper. What, can you read the weather for Auckland today?
2: Hang on a minute. I did highlight it. But, yes, I can. Just. Occasional rain, strong northerlies becoming heavier in the afternoon, possible squally thunderstorms. Still warm, 20 is the high. And I've just got to say, Francesca, I heard you mention about producer Kerry Shaw just before 5:30.
0: Oh, the producer of the year.
2: The producer of the year at the Radio Awards last night. Mm. I mean, look, I have to say Newstalk ZB did very well, winning Station of the Year, and Heather Duplessis Allen, Broadcaster of the Year, and lots of others like Marcus Lush and blah, blah, blah. But Kerry Shaw, Producer of the Year, your producer, she's just so deserving. She works so hard, and there's just one of her. One producer.
0: There is.
2: Not a cast of thousands.
0: There is. Like, having to manage me.
2: Having.
0: That's a handful, right?
2: Well, she needs 5 awards for that alone. But I just said to her, well done. I said, what are you going to do today? And she said, well, I think I'm going to take the children out for brunch to celebrate. I said, well, have a cheeky mimosa. Cheeky mimosa.
0: I think so. We both obviously had to get up very early this morning because Kerry's filling in here on Early Edition. So
2: yes,
0: we will at some point have a good celebration. Mm. But yeah, no, very deserving. I completely agree. Thank you so much, Neva. We are going to head off to Europe and the UK next. It is 17 to 6. You're with Early Edition.
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0: Okay. And at one stage we lost 2 wickets within 3 balls. And so now, I mean, never mind their collapse, let's talk about our collapse. But there's a story in this, which is the story of Ollie Robinson, the bowler from England. This guy is the one who was doing all of the, he is just absolutely running through us at the moment and taking wickets. And Ollie Robinson has, this is his first test back for England. And I think he's been ignored by them for 2 years. Now, how about that for a story of backing yourself where nobody else backs you, eh? Good yarn. 6:26.
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0: Right, well, it is tax season, which means the scammers are out in full force. There are countless scam warnings these days about people trying to get your credit card info because of the power bills and the internet bills and the water bills. But these scammers, pretending to be from Spark, clearly chose the wrong target.
2: Northcom, Dan speaking. Hello.
3: Hello.
2: Hi.
3: Hello, this is Dragon. I'm calling you from Spark. So how are you?
2: Good, thanks. How are you?
3: Okay, I'm doing good too. Thanks for your concern. Well, this call is regarding your internet connection, okay?
2: Okay.
3: So we did an online survey, and according to our survey, we came to know that your internet is not running in a secure line, okay?
2: Well, you've called the New Zealand police, so I'd be very surprised if our internet wasn't secure.
3: It's the police?
2: This is the New Zealand Police Communication Centre, yes.
3: Okay, I'm sorry to bother you, sir.
0: Oh, how about that for a bad day at work? I don't know, who's having a worse day?
4: That's how you deal with a scammer, though. Just tell them you've called the police.
0: Yeah, you've called the New Zealand police. Right, we're dealing with a construction data next with the boss of the building co-op supply.
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9: Good morning. It's 6:30. I'm Neva Reddy Manu. Increasing pressure on our teaching workforce is driving greater reliance on overseas trained staff. Ministry of Education data shows 12.5% of the workforce were trained overseas, up from just 5% 2 decades ago. Principals Federation President Jason Miles says there's a lot of in-school training required for foreign teachers at schools that are already stretched.
10: It's the context of New Zealand's environment and

0: eye, and it is the size, honest to God, the size of a hand. If he put his hand over his eye, it would probably just cover the bruise. The bruise is all the way down his cheek, all the way down to basically his mouth, all the way up his forehead. Sources are saying to the Telegraph, there's nothing to see here, no accident, no attack. But then again, they would say that.
1: It's not just that he was crying so hard about that teddy bear thing.
0: Might have burst a blood vessel. Yeah. Off it goes. 19 away from 7.
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11: Heather Duplessy-Allen.
0: We are apparently relying on record numbers of overseas trained teachers, and the unions are not happy about it, as you can imagine. Education Minister Erica Stanford after 7 o'clock on that. It is coming up 6:45.
11: International correspondence with NZI Insurance. Peace of mind for New Zealand business.
0: Richard Arnold, our US correspondent, is with us. Morning, Richard.
12: Good morning, Heather.
0: So what is happening with the anti-weaponisation fund?
12: Well, this is rare. Trump is facing some actual backlash from a few members of his own Republican Party on some key issues, including this. At one point, the $1.8 billion fund that Trump had arranged to pay out some of his political allies, perhaps even those who took part in attacks on the U.S. Capitol in January of the 6th, 5 years back, was opposed by the Democrats. Then a number of Republican pollies agreed, saying the fund should be halted. Trump's acting Attorney General shouted down and insulted during a closed-door Republican meeting just the other day, and since then has been saying the fund is kaput.
13: Look, we're not moving forward with the fund. We are not moving forward with the fund. period. We are not moving forward with the fund.
14: Not moving forward ever.
13: Correct.
12: So controversy done with, right? No. When Trump was pressed

Good morning. It's 7 o'clock. I'm Neva Redimanu. Concerned the impacts of a 10-year low in construction activity will be felt for some time. New Infometrics data shows building activity fell 3.5% in the March quarter, the lowest

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6: Right, Jerry Brownlee. So, look, I'm getting myself in trouble right now with Jerry Brownlee. Not going to do myself any favours. But can I suggest that Jerry Brownlee is being a little bit over the top with stuff? So what is going on is he's getting publicity for the fact that he's having a fight with the guys and stuff. And I'm talking about Jenna Lynch and her team, right? There's like seven of them in the office. And it's about the Louise Upston photo. Now, this is the photo of Louise Upston kind of skulking down a back corridor. And it feels like trying to avoid the media because they're running stories about the fact that she's been taking $1,000 in accommodation allowance for her own apartment, to live in her own apartment, which she already owns, and it's not a good look. But it's the rules, but whatever. So she doesn't want to talk to them about it, so she's skulking down the back there. Now, this comes down to the rules in Parliament. You may be aware of this. There are rules about where we, the media, can hassle the MPs, right? And that you are only allowed to do it in designated places. Only, this is what got Mikey Sherman in trouble the other day, because she was down in a place she is non-designated, not allowed to be down there, hassling an MP knocking on the door. So in certain designated places, you are allowed to film MPs and take photos of them and audio record them and hassle them. The press gallery in this instance are standing in a designated place, right? They're on the black and white tiles. They're allowed to be there and they're allowed to be filming. Louise, though, is walking in a non-designated place. Now, Jerry has decided to interpret the rules that they are now not allowed to film her when she's in a non-designated place. That she has to be in a designated place with them, which is just a load of BS. Like, I worked in the press gallery, and this has never been a problem. It's still not actually a problem. You know when you see when the Prime Minister's walking up to the media and you see him coming up that little corridor with the red carpet and there's glass on either side and he'll have his little advisors with him or some other MPs and walking towards the media? That is a non-designated place. The media are standing in a designated place, filming into a non-designated place. Nobody ever has a problem with that every week. Three times a week when it happens, we go, oh, yeah, it's cool. It's okay. No one has a problem with it. But this apparently now is a problem. But same situation, same principle, but it's a problem because Louise didn't want to be filmed. Anyway, so as a result, somebody's obviously had a chat to Jerry by the looks of things from the National Party. Jerry's got himself cranky about it. And he has now decided that he is considering suspending the entire seven-member team of staff for 2 days because of this, because he's reinterpreted the rules on them. Now, I would be more generous towards Jerry on this if I felt like he was kind of a chill guy, but he's not a chill guy at the moment. He suspended Lyric from the spin-off the other day. She probably deserved it by the sounds of things. She's cool, but you know that she did break a rule. Suspended her, suspended Mikey. Now he's coming for staff. It's almost like I feel like what happened is he went so bloody soft on the Maori Party and everybody gave him so much stick for it that he's decided, right, that's it. He's ripped. He's got gentle parenting is over. I'm coming for you. And now he's laying down the law with everybody else. I feel like somebody needs to just sit him down and just tell him to calm his farm and up his hormone patches. What do you think? 11 away from 8.
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7: A increasing pressure on our teaching workforce is driving a greater reliance on overseas staff. The Prime Minister is bound for Australia to meet with Anthony Albanese. Illegal poker games seem to be on the rise, particularly in Auckland. And in sport, another departure at New Zealand Water Polo with the national women's coach quitting. The debate about how we foot the rising cost of super is heating up again. You can read more at nzherald.co.nz.
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0: after yourself. Mark Harris, Managing Director, New Zealand Sotheby's International Realty. Heather, I actually agree with Jerry. It's time the media got smacked. They've been getting away with way too much, especially stuff. Now, listen, thank you. I am getting consistently all show, just been getting lots of texts about the award last night, and thank you for that. And obviously, Mike won an award last night as well. At the awards, bumped into Marcus, and Marcus told me a yarn that I don't know if you're aware of it, but we need to discuss this yarn. This is about the kid with the couch. You've seen this one, right? The one in Waverley with the kid with the couch with the cafe. If you haven't, stand by. I'm going to talk to Tim and Kerry about that shortly. Brad was there. Brad Olsen. Gate crashed yet another party that no one expected him to be at. Turned up with a little Red Bull. Man works hard. This is networking for Brad.
1: Did he dance?
0: I wasn't there late enough, but he would have cut a rug up later on, wouldn't he? Right, Tim and Kerry next.
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12: 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Agenda-setting news and opinion. It's the Mike Hosking Breakfast with Arvida Retirement Communities. 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
13: Good morning. It's 8 o'clock. I'm Neva Reti Manu. Uncertainty and change may be driving a drop in construction activity. Data from Infometrics shows building activity fell 3.5% in the March quarter to its lowest level since 2015. Non-residential building has reached its lowest point since 2010, down more than 13% on just a year ago. Combined Building Supplies Co-op CEO Carl Taylor says there's a lot of uncertainty out there.
14: Some of our guys saying their phones are starting to ring. It's actually trying to get money out of people's pockets on these contracts is a hard thing.
13: A unionist fears removing Te Tiriti principles from law could risk widening inequalities. A Public Service Association survey of Māori union members has found many are concerned about the change as the Waitangi Tribunal probes plans to amend 19 treaty references. Spokesperson Jack McDonald says that the union firmly opposes reforms.
15: It would be one of the most significant attempts to undermine Te Tiriti o Waitangi in New Zealand law.
13: A coroner's report has found a 78-year-old Napier man drowned after being knocked

0: Scattered showers turning to rain this afternoon with heavy falls. Gisborne and Hawke's Bay, scattered rain developing this afternoon. Whanganui, Taihape and Manawatū also Wairarapa, scattered rain. Taranaki, also hot off Whenua to Wellington, periods of rain, sometimes heavy. Marlborough, Nelson and Buller, periods of rain, possibly heavy and thundery. Grey to Fiordland, periods of rain, sometimes heavy and possibly thundery. Canterbury, Otago and Southland, a few spots of rain. Chatham Islands, mostly cloudy.
1: No fluff, just facts and fierce debate. Heather Duplessy-Allen on the Mike Hosking Breakfast with Range Rover Sport. 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

0: is smoking hot, and they've got a life of
1: their own. She is a hot baby. Mm. And I'll say to her, if you don't move in with the kids and then they become dropouts, it's your fault because you didn't move in.
0: Totally.
1: Yeah, no, that's put the pressure on her. All right, guys, listen, thanks very much. Enjoy your show.
2: Is it over?
0: It would appear to be over.
1: Off you go.
0: What happened to Taiwan?
1: Enjoy your show. You're on shortly. And Tim, see you later, mate. 8:22.
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4: People unwilling to part with their cash may be driving a drop in construction activity. Plenty of rain forecast for much of the country today and tomorrow for the central North Island and upper south. A miraculous rescue on Mount Everest. And in sport, two first-time Grand Slam finalists will contest tomorrow night's French Open decider. Nicola Willis tax attacks on Australia aren't expected to sour relations as the Prime Minister crosses the Tasman. Read more at nzherald.co.nz.
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1: Murray Olds is with us out of Australia shortly. Heather, it's a big no from me with those multi-generational homes. All is well until one party wants to separate. And that's where it gets really messy. Everything gets messy.
2: Breaking news, Heather.
1: Danielle
2: Oh, it's a red one as well. Danielle's turned up with the red.
15: And he's already trying to weasel out of it. He's already trying to claim it hasn't got as many holes.

0: New Zealand. They need everything we can supply in terms of, you know, foodstuffs, food and fibre, extremely important. You've got coal and iron ore roaring up to China. Are they really going to turn that tap off? Well, apparently, they just want a bit of, you know, what's the phrase that you use? You have to bend the knee to them, otherwise they get grumpy. Well, that's tough.
1: Yeah, we'll see how it goes. I mean, yeah, it is a bit of a... Apparently the thing, Muzz, that it does, which is irritating, is that for the rest of their lives, these MPs now have to declare that they've been banned. So it has like a bit of a life sentence. Yeah, I hadn't expected that. Muzz, look after yourself. Thanks very much and enjoy your weekend. That's Murray Olds, Australia correspondent. Hey, now, just to reinforce how obsessed I am with Wegovy and Ozempic, I've got more news on this for you. Because the thing that we're waiting for with at the moment, it's a rich person's drug, this ability to lose weight quickly, because it's like $500 a month or something in order to be, it's like, what's that, $100, $125 a week. And a lot of people can't afford that. A vast majority of people can't afford it. But at some point, the generics are going to kick in and it's going to be a lot cheaper. And that is just happening in Canada right now. So Canada was the first country last month in the G7 to approve a generic. And they reckon it's going to be in the pharmacies within days, going to cost less than a third of the ones that are available at the moment now in Canada and in New Zealand. It costs there same as us, you know, $400, $500, $600 a month. So if you take that down to a third, what's that? $150, $200 a month. What's that? $40 a week. Now all of a sudden it's affordable, right? Because now your food bill comes down. Now it's not clear because, I mean, obviously I'm only telling you this because we want to know when it's arriving in New Zealand. Not clear when the generics will get here. It depends on a whole bunch of funny little quirks in the law, but it could be anywhere within this year or in a few years from now. Now, I saw Sam just did a fist pump, which means he's feeling confident. So we'll get him in next. Let's see. Let's see if he can do what he says he can do. 16 away from 9. The world
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10: AI isn't what it's cracked up to be. 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
10: Oh, it's a pretender. 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
12: 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If the police want to be armed, they've earned the right.
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1: Oh, he's coming.

Talk ZB, a very, very good morning to you. If you weren't with me when I was on the panel with Heather and Tim this morning, it's a good morning now to you. A text was received by Heather. Heather, for some people, their industry awards are the biggest night for them to celebrate. Harry shouldn't be calling them dull. Well, I was referring to the fact that the awards last night, boring. I mean, I know we won Station of the Year, which was lovely, so I'm not just being a poor sport, but it was... I think it's just the media don't do them particularly well. And when I said I've MC'd awards evenings and they're dull, that's what I mean is I've MC'd media awards evenings and they're dull. Well, they just go on and on and on when you've got, you know, niche little categories and everybody has their own little niche category. And on they go, that even when you're MCing, they're dull. Like with other awards, they're objectively quantified. Like, you know that you have won the award because you've had the most sales or you've recorded the biggest turnover or that sort of thing. You're the salesperson who has sold the most, and it's easy and everybody, you know, gets it. But when it's subjective, like a beauty contest, it's all a bit, I don't know, it's not quite as punchy as when you have awards that are where there are clear targets that you meet. That's what I was saying anyway. Maybe we can talk about it after 11. You know, do you enjoy awards evenings? Do they mean a big deal in your industry? And I imagine they would if you are the one who has sold the most or has seen the biggest growth. It's fantastic. It is a time to rejoice and it's something for the other people in the room to aim at. And generally they are a time of celebration. I just felt there were people getting up and leaving during the in memoriam. You know, for people who had died throughout the year that you were just giving a moment to honour. People getting up and leaving in the middle of that. If you don't respect the awards, then you're not going to particularly enjoy them, are you? Anyway, 0800 80 10 80 is the number to call. You can text me, 9292ZBZB. And if you want to drop me a line, it's kerry@newstalkzb.co.nz. Thank you very much. Morning, Kerry and Helen. Happy Friday. That's more the spirit, but unfortunately, the topic this morning is a bit grim because it's just so infuriating when you see criminals who are given sentences that in no way reflect the heinous nature of their crimes. It would be lovely. Well, not lovely, but it would be admirable to have faith in a justice system, not simply have to endure a legal system. The Aussies know how to do it. There was a particularly ghastly pack rape of a young woman who had the misfortune to be walking home from a bus stop at the wrong place at the wrong time. And a gang of young men and one woman said, Let's go and get ourselves a Sheila, was the cry that went up. And so this pack of homeless kids assaulted her, tortured her, gang raped her and murdered her. And they were sent to prison forever until such time as they were physically incapacitated to no longer serve as a threat to the community or until they were dead. The UN came galloping in and said, you simply can't do that. They were children when they did this. Yeah. No, they were man enough to cause that sort of pain, harm and damage to an innocent woman. Man enough to serve the crime. You know, they can give somebody 36 years for rape and murder because even though they're a teenager, even though they've never done anything like this before, the severity of the crime is such that they pose a threat to society. Damn right they do. But what do? Here we do it differently. We believe in the inherent goodness of all people and the redemptive power of incarceration, even when there is absolutely no basis to believe that. Around 56.5% of people with previous convictions are reconvicted within 2 years of release. Nearly 36% end up back in prison over the same period.
Now, many people who get sent to prison are unfortunate. Many people learn their lesson. But for those who commit the most serious crimes, they simply don't. This week we learnt that Carla Cardno's rapist, torturer and murderer is set to be released from prison, and nobody is allowed to know what he looks like at all. Despite the fact a review ordered by the parole board in 2009 found he scored highly on the psychopathy checklist measure, he's a psychopath, and his characteristics pointed to the likelihood of serious violent and sexual recidivism. That was in 2009. They said after meeting him in 2014, it was worrying that he acknowledged he had enjoyed the event and the circumstances of his crime and the control he could exercise on the child during his dreadful offending. And so now apparently he's cured. He's cured of being that sick, cruel deviant that he confessed himself to be. The parole board now believes he's only of average risk of offending. Oh, cool. Average. Brilliant. How can you go from being that sick, that wrongly wired, to cured? You can't. At least, I suppose, we know. I mean, we can run him through AI and see what he looks like now, I guess, but we have a fair idea. And I guess at least we know what George Starling looks like. He's a Christchurch rapist who drugged two women with sedative-laced vodka. These young women were flatmates. They returned back to their flat from a party to find Starling was already at their house. Somebody else had invited him round. He offered them a drink. They thought they were having a drink of vodka. When they began suffering the effects of the drugged vodka, they took themselves off to bed. He entered first one room, then the other, and raped both women over the course of the night. 5 months later, he raped a third woman. He was found guilty of the rapes in two separate trials. In the first case, he was sentenced to 5 years, served two. In the second, he was sentenced to 6 years, served less than two. Why would you bother going through a court case for that as a woman? I have the utmost respect for the women who went to the police, who saw that he was charged and made accountable for what he'd done to them, presumably doing so, hoping that by their courage, they'd be able to prevent him doing it again. But the sentencing just bears no relation to what he did to them. Apparently, he's no longer a risk to the community because he understands he must get consent. Yeah. Drugging women with sedative-laced vodka so he can rape them, George, does not count as consent. Shock you and call you confused, but there you go. How could you be confused about consent when it comes to that? Snaps for you, George. Personal growth. That's right. Drugging women so you can rape them isn't consent. How can we have faith in a system? I mean, this is just two. You could probably pull two stories from the paper as well. You could probably pull a couple of stories if you just Googled rapist sentenced Zealand, you would find farcical sentences given. At least I suppose he was sent to prison. We've had drunk drivers who've killed people who haven't been sent to prison. How can we have faith in a system where the punishment for serious crimes is so insignificant, so inconsistent with the severity of the crime and the damage that they have caused? Kerry Woodham. I don't know. I'm sorry, it's a Friday and we should all be sort of feeling light, but it's just, how can you have any kind of faith in a court system where this happens? What does it take to get justice, not just

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0: Jane, a very good morning to you.
16: Good morning, Kerry. How are you doing?
0: I'm okay, thank you.
16: Good. Hey, I just wanted to discuss these criminal sentences. Last week, I unfortunately found that I had a stalker who I thought was a random in the neighbourhood who kept getting lost and ending up outside my house. And then I found, having installed cameras, that he was in fact outside my bedroom window, filming me every day.
0: Oh, my gosh.
16: Now, I cannot speak highly enough of how the police operated, and he was, in fact, arrested 4 days after my first formal complaint. So the police were incredible. They did intimate that they knew what he was capable of and that he was escalating his behaviour, etc. And because the new stalking laws came in last week, they were able to access them. However, he was able to be charged with trespass in the first instance, and he had to be given a formal warning in the form of a non-molestation order, or that I had not consented to him filming me inside my home in my bathroom, you know, daily. And so,
0: you had to go through a process where he's warned that you do not consent to him standing outside in the bushes, furtively filming you in your bedroom.
16: He wasn't in the bushes. He was right outside my window. He was less than a metre away. Mm. And they have to give him that. The police, honestly,

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1: When my daughter told me to keep my brain active, she was surprised to hear I'd just been to a talk on oceans. And next week, I'd be learning all about human adaptation over shared lunch in a gallery. She looked at me and just stared. She said she was thinking of crosswords. I told her she needs to get out more. Love Heart is social learning for people over 60 who are still wildly curious about the world. 6-week courses, learning lunches, learning adventures.

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1: 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Gary Woodham. Neil, a very good morning to you.
2: Very good morning to you too, Kerry. Thank you for the show. We took in a flatmate 3.5 years ago because the flat that he was in, the girl that was in the flat, there were three of them in the flat, but the girl in the flat tortured him with boiling water, boiling oil, cut her name into his chest with a sharp knife, and then she ran out the door, and just by fluke, a policeman was passing by, saw her, thought, this isn't right. So we got orders from the doctor, and our landlord was supportive to give him space in the kitchen, you know, when he goes to use anything in the kitchen, to nurture him as much as possible, encourage him.
1: Why did you do that? Did you know him?
2: Yeah.
1: Right.
2: So the thing I want to point out is both the victim and the culprit are in the community. She got 2 years jail and then 6 years with a bracelet under mental health, which is not a hell of a lot of a penance for breaking trust to that degree, you know.
1: No.
2: And we've had the other end of it to fix him up. Well, much of his skin and everything is healed up now. He's been very careful to apply cream and all these various things that they gave him, and painkillers. He's got Nurofen. And so we chuck on.
1: That's just awful. And what was the experience of dealing with the police like? Did they take abuse by
2: good.
1: A woman, a woman's abuse of a man
2: good.
1: Seriously?
2: They were pretty good. It was just a fluke that the policeman was passing by the house at that moment, cheering out the back door with a knife in hand. Oh, something's not right here. So he came into the house, saw what had happened. And it to start with, the person I'm talking about, he's got a brilliant mind, by the way. He's a brilliant mind. He's so shy. Realised that, hey, look, you know, something has to happen. It seems to be always left till the last minute, I find,
1: when you get into, from what I understand and from what people have told me, when it comes to relationships or to friendships, people want to believe the best, that they might have done something that's triggered it. You'll blame yourself. You'll never accept that somebody's purely evil.
2: Yes, he went through that process, but I and my other flatmate and next door, the couple there, kept telling him that is not acceptable behaviour. Yeah. That is horrific.
1: Yeah.
2: And he came out of denial, and for a wee while he was quite shaky after coming out of denial. But he's very much heading up now. But the main point I want to make is these people are in the community, you know. They're just down the road from you or just across the suburb, you know.
1: Yeah, exactly. And unless they disclose, how on earth are you going to know you're dealing with a psycho? Thank you, Neil. News Talk ZB, 0800 80 10 80, 27 to 10.
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9: With Your Ride, New Zealand's number one taxi app, download Your Ride today. The number of foreign teachers hired to fill gaps is at a record high, and Education Minister Erica Stanford says it's nothing to be worried about. Ministry of Education data shows of a workforce of about 78,000, almost 10,000 come from abroad. Uncertainty and change may be driving a drop in construction activity. Data from Infometrics shows building activity fell 3.5% in the March quarter to its lowest level since 2015. The House of Representatives in the US has passed a measure to stop President Donald Trump ordering more strikes on Iran, with four Republicans breaking ranks to secure the vote. The government's acknowledging a grieving mother's push to extend bereavement leave, but says employers also need to be taken into account. Ash Burton is abuzz about who it could be after this week's eye-watering lotto win of more than $28 million. Private capital on the prowl is a new wave of New Zealand takeovers about to unfold. Find out at nzherald.co.nz. Back to Kerry Woodham.
10: Thank you very much, Malcolm. It is 23 minutes to 10. If you have had to go through the court process, I would very much like to hear from you and how you found it. If you have been on a jury recently, I would very much like to know whether you believe the verdict you delivered got the sentence it deserved. I only see the results in the paper and a précis of the court case. If you are sitting there listening to it, you probably have a deeper understanding of what was going on. But I'd be really interested to hear from jurors as to whether they believe when they deliver a verdict that the judge then hands down a sentence that is commensurate with what you heard, with the crime you heard and the impact it's had on the victim. Kerry, the courts have long ago been taken over by judges and lawyers who like to make themselves look and feel morally superior by helping a disadvantaged offender, says Stu, who's had 30 years of policing. Kerry, you've just been speaking to the woman about the stalker, and I totally agree with her. The police do an amazing job. It's the powers above that don't seem to think straight. Almost every day in the Herald, there's an article about somebody who gets their sentence reduced drastically. For example, they had a sad upbringing. This morning, it's about a guy who offended against a young girl before

0: escalating to rape. He was sentenced to 13 years imprisonment, but the judge reduced his sentence because she said his age and chronic health issues are mitigating factors, and he had expressed remorse in a letter to court and a pre-sentence report. Infuriating. I saw that one, a teacher and a Christian. And he said he'd been brought about to offend against the child because his sex life at home wasn't great. And so he gets it reduced. Unbelievable. Helen says, thank you, Kerry, for bringing this up. It's unbelievable that Carlo Cardno's killer is being released and we don't know what he looks like or where he's going to be. They're protecting him and not the rest of us. I rang the parole board but could only leave a message. What can we do? I don't know, Helen. So a few years ago, he was a psychopath who took pleasure in causing so much pain and terror to a young girl. And now he's okay? An average risk of offending? What? What has happened to have made him change so, to rewire him so? Brent says, good morning, Kerry. Just hearing the woman you had on relay her predicament. We have to ask, is government, their ministries and the justice system as a whole not about looking after us? Those of us who wind up being victims of sick predators? Look at the bus ticket slap that McSkimming got. This is a systemic flaw. The world's gone to shot, Kerry, says Brent. Absolutely. News Talk ZB, 0800 80 10 80 is the number to call. It is 9:39.
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0: 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Lisa, a very good morning to you.
10: Good morning. I heard a call put out on the radio about criminals and crimes and victims of crimes.
0: Yeah.
10: And I was a victim of crime in 1995. I was sexually violated at my wedding party, of all places.
0: What?
10: And I went, I know, right? And I went to the police and I told them what had happened, and they weren't going to do anything

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10: It's 10 o'clock, I'm Malcolm Jordan. Recent moves by Congress suggest some Republicans are acting more independently from the White House. The House has passed a measure to stop US President Donald Trump ordering more strikes on Iran. Four Republicans broke ranks to secure the vote. Foreign Policy Institute senior fellow Jeffrey Price says it could now pass in the Senate, which would be significant even if Trump doesn't sign it into law.
11: Some chickens are coming home to roost. Some people have incurred the wrath of President Trump. And I think the impending elections are beginning to weigh on people's minds.
10: Fear of reputational harm could be blocking progress on the gene tech bill. National campaigned on harnessing biotechnology at the last election, but other parties have been hesitant to lend their support. Many of our global trade partners are meanwhile easing restrictions, potentially leaving us behind. Otago University economist Murat Ongur says we have a great reputation, so there's always fear losing restrictions could hurt that.
12: On the other hand, main trading partners are already moving toward this regulation scheme, so we have to be proactive in that aspect.
10: Tourists are helping fund Auckland's predator-free future. The Predator-Free 2050 program is receiving a $10 million boost from the International Visitor Conservation and Tourism Levy. It'll support control efforts across the Hauraki Gulf and mainland Auckland. Conservation Minister Tama Potaka says something must be done about the rodents running rampant in the city.
13: On the islands, you also have feral cats and a range of other Nordic creatures, possums. We've got to be really determined and make sure that we've got a science-based approach to this mahi.
10: Optimism, a new solar-powered housing model could save homeowners thousands of dollars a year in power bills. Fletcher Building, or Fletcher Living, is launching a solar pilot at its Greenstead development in Lincoln. Octopus Energy will manage the household's usage, offsetting the cost of any electricity with no bills promised in the first 5 years. Chief Executive Steve Evans says solar has a lifespan of about 25 years.
14: Customers don't necessarily want to be tied into a system with a particular provider for more than that 5 year period. We believe that the process will continue on and on.
10: A Balclutha man has admitted dog-napping a pregnant Labrador in a case described as unusual by a judge. The ODT reports that Luke Alexander Wilson went to his ex-partner's home unannounced and after a tussle took their dog River. The 44-year-old claimed he was concerned about the dog, but he and his ex had agreed on a care-sharing arrangement. Wilson accepted he shouldn't have gone into

0: the property without permission and has received a 12-month deferred sentence. Thunderstorms are forecast for much of the North Island after a spectacular night of lightning on the South Island's west coast. A severe thunderstorm watch is in place for Northland, Great Barrier Island and Waikato from 3 p.m. And Ashburton is abuzz after this week's eye-watering lotto win of more than $28 million. The Powerball First Division ticket was sold at Four Square, Netherby. Mayor Liz McMillan says the town is humming with speculation.
1: Everyone probably got a text or a phone call to see if it was them. And I think probably people watching out for someone who doesn't come to work for the rest of the week.
2: News Talk ZB Sport. Dame Lydia Ko has made a consistent start to her opening round at the second Women's Golf Major of the Year, the US Open in California. Ko's parred her first six holes and sits in a tie for 34th. Korea's Se-Yung Kim leads in the clubhouse at 4 under par. Further east, Ryan Fox is tied for 8th, 3 strokes off the lead after opening with a 2 under 70 at the PGA Tour's latest signature event in Ohio. Golf coverage with Crown. There's nothing like a Crown forklift. A late batting implosion has the Black Caps on the back foot after day one of their opening cricket test against England at Lord's. The hosts posted 140, but the visitors are in strife at 61 for 6 in reply overnight. Kyle Jamieson produced figures of 5 for 62 from 14 overs, assisted by valuable contributions from Will O'Rourke and Nathan Smith. But recalled England paceman Ollie Robinson delivered a triple wicket maiden in the second over of the Black Caps' response. Robinson finished the day with 4 wickets for 10 and described how the day evolved on Sky Sport.
3: They obviously bowled really well this morning against us, and we sort of knew that we had to follow suit, and to get, what were they, 6 down there at the end, it was great effort from everyone.
2: New Zealand seamer Matt Henry exited with back spasms after bowling 4 overs. Newstalk ZB's international cricket coverage with Masterstroke by Resene, helping you master your decorating projects. Manly have capped off a week in which Kieran Foran was signed as their permanent coach with a 28-14 home NRL win over South Sydney. The former Kiwis playmaker has signed a 3-year deal. He's helped the Sea Eagles to 8 wins from 10 games in charge after the club lost their opening 3 matches. Captain Jake Trbojevic is relieved to get the result amid plenty of foreign fanfare.
4: But on the way here, everywhere I drove, it's had Fosball, Fospints, Kieran Foran chicken. I'm like, geez, we better play good. So thank God we turned up and played well, because there was a lot going on.
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6: Do you realise how shocking this looks?
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7: Well, I have turned up. 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
0: Met service forecast for New Zealand, Northland to Waitomo, including Coromandel Bay of Plenty and Taupo. Scattered showers, turning to rain this afternoon with heavy falls. Gisborne and Hawke's Bay, scattered rain developing this afternoon. Whanganui, Taihape and Manawatū, also Wairarapa, scattered rain. Taranaki, also Horowhenua to Wellington, periods of rain, sometimes heavy. Marlborough, Nelson and Buller, periods of rain, possibly heavy and thundery. Grey to Fiordland, periods of rain, sometimes heavy and possibly thundery. Canterbury, Otago and Southland, a few spots of rain. Chatham Islands, mostly cloudy.
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13: 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A very good morning to you. 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We have been talking manifestly inadequate sentences for heinous crimes that are biblical in their understanding that

0: they are wrong. There are commandments against them. From the time communities have gathered together, there have been rules about behaviour. And it doesn't matter which religion you are an adherent to, you understand that these are wrong. And they're wrong for a reason. You cannot defile another person. You cannot steal another person's property. You cannot murder another. You cannot. You know, there are simple rules for existing in communities. And if you don't adhere to any particular religion, we make it simple for you where there are laws. We make it very, very clear. And yet, when you get to a court of law, you get all kinds of finessing. You get nuance. You get clever dicks manipulating the language and the letter of the law. You get sob stories so that a person's appalling behaviour, the atrocities that they have committed, are somehow minimised because the individual might have had a very, very rough start in life. I do not accept that that means that they don't know right from wrong. I do not understand how somebody who could say he enjoyed the power and control he had over the torture and murder of a small child, of a young woman, can somehow be magically rewired to be cured and fit to be in the community again. I don't understand how the purposeful drugging of women to render them unconscious, putting a sedative into an alcoholic drink, and then feeding it to young women to render them stupefied so that you can then assault them and rape them. How can you understand that is not wrong? Apparently, George Stirling has been released because he understands the issues of consent. Come on. Don't give me that. How can you possibly imagine that drugging women so that you can do what you want with them is something you need to learn is wrong? No. So that has been the very heavy topic of discussion this morning, and I just don't understand how our courts seem to think that 2 years in prison is enough for the trauma that you've caused the people who have been hurt. It's not fair. And when something is not fair, then you can't heal. You can't get over it. You can't begin to absorb the pain into your life and move with it. It would become a huge stumbling block for me. Ah, Jane, a very good morning to you. Oh, my goodness.
1: Good morning. Good morning.
0: Oh, my goodness, I'm talking about you.
1: You are.
0: Oh, my goodness. Oh, Helen's just said that you are one of the women who was in, that George assaulted and drugged and raped.
1: I was, unfortunately. I was.
0: It was so brave to go to the police.
1: Well, I at the time, I thought that you feel brave and you feel very brazen and confident until, you come out the other end of it and realise it was all for nothing, pretty much. Not all for nothing, but I don't think justice was served in any way. And my friend and I deserve more than that.
0: Yeah, absolutely. When you went to the police, did you have faith that justice would be served, that he would have a sentence, like I would imagine a starting point of around 12, 13 years?
1: I

0: think I had a naive understanding of the justice system because I hadn't been involved in it before. I thought that justice would be served. I thought that's how New Zealand operated. I thought that's, you know, the dream we've been sold, is that it's a safe place for New Zealand, I mean, for women in New Zealand, and, or just, you know, people in New Zealand. But it's not. It's a safe place if you want to be an offender. But it's clearly let, after hearing a lot of the other stories as well. It's letting people down daily. And that's the reason why people don't come forward. There are people being beaten in their own homes. There are people being raped in their own homes. There are people being beaten and raped not in their own homes every day in New Zealand. And nothing's being done. And so if I can't, if the justice system isn't going to do the job that they are being paid, literally paid to do by New Zealanders who they're meant to serve and protect, then where else are we supposed to go? We shouldn't be going to the media. Like it should be being,
1: When you got the conviction in court, was that in some part, in some way, a step forward, a way of helping compartmentalise and process what had happened, that this was right, that he had been convicted, so this was right? This was sort of...
0: hearing the jury's reasonably quick decision on his guilt. That I thought, I thought that would feel, you know, like the weight was lifted, like it would, like it would magically go away, you know, like, and it's just not how it works. And then when the judge initially sentenced him to 12 years, 6 years each for my friend and I, for drugging and raping each of us, and then dropped it down to 6 years for time served. And then he served only 2 years of that. It took 4 years to even go to trial. So my friend and I went through 4 years of hell with the justice system. Three different police officers were in charge of my case. That's how long it took to go to trial, and he served less than half of that. I cannot wrap my head around it. My anger towards George Starling is a deep anger that, and it's a painful anger that won't ever go away. But the anger they have now towards the people who are supposed to protect us is, it's a different type of anger, and I don't know what to do with it.
1: I don't blame you. I don't blame you.
0: And I feel let down, and I'm concerned because what does that say to the next generation of young New Zealanders, both victims and offenders?
1: Yeah.
0: To the offenders, it's okay because you'll get out in a couple of years. To the victims, don't come forward because no one's going to help you.
1: Yeah. And it couldn't have been more clear-cut, the violation of your trust, the violation of you as humans, the violation of you as women, couldn't have been more clear-cut. And yet...
0: I think the wording around consent in the parole release documents, that one had me in tears because there was no option to give consent when... we were completely incapacitated because he had drugged us without consent.
1: That's what got me reading that too.
0: So lightly just brushed over that by saying that consent was an issue. It was more than an issue. It wasn't even
1: there. wasn't in the room.
0: Yeah.

0: No.
1: And then, yeah, humiliated, absolutely humiliated in court by his lawyer, while he sat there showing no remorse, absolutely did not care, wore a cap and sunglasses, did not care. And his lawyer humiliated me, and it was just horrible. It was one of the worst experiences of my life. And I don't know, you'd think that being drugged and raped would be the pinnacle of, like, the painfulness of that experience. But having to relive it all through going through the court process is one of the most harrowing things that anyone could possibly do, and it shouldn't be that way. It should not be that way.
0: No. And then to get the sentence.
1: It's there to, yeah.
0: Yeah. I can only imagine that.
1: On New Zealand.
0: It is. It is. It is a shame. A shame and a stain. You can't possibly, I would imagine, begin to compartmentalise and get, you know, you'll never ever not have it as part of you, but to manage it, to manage that kind of pain, you can't unless that there's a sense that justice has been done, and it hasn't. It hasn't at all.
1: It's not something that ever goes away. Like, it's something that I think about every single day and will think about every single day for the rest of my life.
0: Yeah.
1: That's my prison sentence that I didn't even do an offence for.
0: Yeah.
1: It's completely unjust.
0: It is.
1: And just, even just trying to, on the other side of that, trying to find help in the mental health system, they're so inundated, the ACC sensitive claims therapists are so inundated that it's difficult to find a therapist to be able to support not just me, but, you know, other victims. And shouldn't that speak volumes in and of itself? That A, there's not enough mental health funding in New Zealand, and B, that there are that many people on the daily that are getting abused and are either currently in help and predominantly mainly can't get help. It's like something needs to change.
0: It really does. Thank you so much for having the courage to do what you have done, to have taken it to court, to have borne the unjust sentence, to have articulated what so many people go through. I am in awe of you, and thank you very much. I really appreciate it. And I hope it's given some people some understanding of just how unjust the system is.
1: It is, but I don't. That doesn't mean that anyone else that this is happening to doesn't deserve to be seen or heard. So,
0: yeah.
1: I in no way want to say that this should discourage you from, you know, everyone, and everyone deserves help. And this is for all the people in New Zealand that have gone through this and are dealing with this, because it's not a singular case.
0: No.
1: And it's not an uncommon occurrence. And it's beyond just a statistic.
0: Well, they know his name now, thanks to you.
1: Yeah.
0: And you know, there will be some people who, some women who will be warned, forewarned and forearmed, thanks to your courage.
1: Thank you.
0: You have made a difference. News Talk ZB 1022.
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12: I am so sorry to that young lady and her friend. I'm in tears. I don't think I'd have the same courage as these ladies to come forward. I send them my best wishes and hope they get the help and the support they need. Aroha mai to all victims of abuse. Thank you to them for their strength and thank you for talking about this. To have to struggle to get help with seeing a psychologist, I mean, that should be the least of your worries after this. That should be the least of your concerns. Yvonne says, the pain in that young woman's voice has me in tears. I just want to hug her and tell her everything will be okay. But her reality is that it will never be okay, not with the justice system as it is. Change is so necessary. Dion says, I had to leave my desk. The tears were welling so heavy in my eyes, listening to the gut-wrenching injustice of Jane's story. What a disgraceful system. My heart goes out to Jane, the other woman involved, and all those who have been through these ordeals. Carolyn says judges should be made to listen to this program on repeat. What a brave, brave woman. Full respect for you going before the court system and sharing your harrowing experience with us all. We don't need to ask why other women don't go through with their complaints. The system is broken. Kia kaha, dear lady, and to all the other women who share your circumstances. And Jane saying, please don't not come forward if you have been badly wronged. That was brave of her too, to say just, it's still worth it. You know, thanks to her courage, we know who this man is. the people who are supposed to protect

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5: Inger, a very good morning to you.
6: Good morning. First of all, I want to just say my heart and thoughts go out to everybody that's called in. And I'm you know, they should, anyone who's come forward about their cases and should feel really proud of the fact that they have, even though the justice system is completely messed up here in New Zealand. But I just wanted to say that 25 years ago I was raped, and it has happened in Auckland at the time. And I did go, my boss who was the only person who knew at the time what had happened, convinced me to go to the police, which I did initially was going to do, but then I had a good think about it, because the person who did this to me is a defense lawyer, and I thought it was going to be his word against mine, and being a defense lawyer, they can talk their clients or themselves out of anything. So I just thought, I don't want to put my family through this, through the courts or whatever. So I just stayed quiet, and I kept it quiet for a couple of years. But I was, the stress and the, I was drinking a lot. I wasn't eating very much.
5: Yep.
6: And because of the stress, I didn't know that I'd become pregnant to this guy until I was about 4 months pregnant, and because I went to the doctor to complain about some stomach pains, and she told me that I was just over 4 months pregnant, to which I said, either I would commit suicide, or, this baby had to be pulled out, taken out from me. But because it was way past the date of that you could have an abortion, I had to, and my doctor was very understanding of the whole situation. I explained what had happened. I had to be induced and give birth to this little fetus, which by accident I happened to see it when that happened. So for me, that was one of the most morally destroying decisions I ever had to make. Personally, I don't care about myself, but I cared about that a lot, about that little fetus that, that was not meant to be in this world.

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6: With Your Ride, New Zealand's number one taxi app, download Your Ride today. It appears some US Republicans are acting independently from the White House. The House has passed a measure to stop President Donald Trump ordering more strikes on Iran, and four Republicans broke ranks to secure the vote. A boost for Auckland's predator-free future. The Predator-Free 2050 program is receiving a $10 million boost from the International Visitor Conservation and Tourism Levy. Thunderstorms are forecast for much of the North Island. A severe thunderstorm watch is in place for Northland, Auckland, Great Barrier Island and Waikato from 3 p.m. The Hutt Valley train line is now fully open after fault concerns. Kiwi Rail had closed the track between Nauranga and Petone, but no issues were found. Ashburton is abuzz after this week's eye-watering lotto win of more than $28 million. Mayor Liz McMillan says the town's humming with speculation. Pete Hegseth may be ignorant, but he's not always wrong. Read Matthew Hooton's full column at nzherald.co.nz. Back to Kerry Woodham.
7: Malcolm, thank you very much. Running a wee bit late now, but you can understand why, can't you? Listening to these sorts of conversations this morning makes one wonder what sort of country we live in. The pain these women still live with is unbearable for them. These women are sisters, daughters, wives, friends, and we all need to teach our boys to realise that no means no, and that respect, honour and care for another person is paramount, says Mary. Yeah. And that you don't drug a woman and stupefy her and then rape her and then confuse that with consent. It just sickens me. That's what really got my dander up when I read that, that I now know what consent means. Oh, do you? Yeah, it doesn't mean putting a sedative into a vodka bottle and tricking. I mean, is that what you have to do? Creep, how on earth can you unwire yourself if that is the way you're wired? I mean, the men I know are good men. The men I know would not confuse stupefying a woman with consent. The men I know, the older men, the younger men, the men my age, know exactly what consent is. Sick creeps. My commiserations to the women who have called in. I was molested at the age of 7. It haunts me in my 80s. Yeah, I'm not surprised. John says, what faith can anyone have in a system when a sentence of 9 months home detention for 10 years of child porn and bestiality? I don't care who you are, that is just plain wrong. News Talk ZB 0800 80 10 80 is the number to call. It is 17 to 11.
8: 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Life over 60 is so good. 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
7: 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We will move on. It was one that we mentioned earlier this week around getting more skilled tradies into work as teachers, as people who can pass on the skills that they have to a new generation of young tradies. And Erica Stanford has signalled she wants to pay higher rates for tradies who swap the hammer for the chalk. Not that anybody uses chalk and blackboards in these days. It's just a figure of speech, but you know what I mean. But she has to get past the teachers' unions first. And you can imagine that. Tradespeople who didn't have teaching qualifications can be employed under a limited authority to teach, which is all very well and good. So they can teach, but they don't have access to the top rates on the teacher salary scale. So if you're a tradie who's going in to show young people how it's done, the top rate for you is $91,000. The top rate for a qualified teacher on the qualified teacher pay scale is $105,686. Erica Stanford says she wanted to work with teacher unions on raising pay rates for skilled tradespeople who don't have teaching qualifications. She's saying the question we're asking is, do you need to have a teaching degree to be able to go in and be on the unified pay scale? I totally get where she's coming from. Like, if you've got a skilled tradie who's also incredibly skilled at communicating knowledge to young people, that is such a gift, and you would want to pay them top dollar. But I can understand teachers saying, come on, you can't just chuck it. Any old person in front of a classroom and expect them to be able to teach. It is a skill, and it's a skill that comes with

0: learning. It's a skill that comes with having to know psychology, and it comes with having to know curriculum, and it comes with having to know te tiriti. There's all sorts of things involved in becoming a teacher. It's not just, oh yeah, I know a bit about that. You might be absolutely brilliant as a physicist or mathematician, but if you don't know how to communicate that knowledge and how to spark a desire for learning in young people, pointless. Absolutely pointless. I'd be really interested to hear your thoughts on this. Should there be a separation between a skilled person coming in without a teaching degree and teaching, and there's absolutely a place for those people, and skilled teachers, people who have gone through a teacher's training degree and have come out the other side knowing what they need to know, hopefully, to spark knowledge, a desire for learning in their classrooms. I get the value of having skilled tradies in the classroom, but by saying anyone can teach, is that not undervaluing teachers? 0800 80 10 80 is the number to call. News Talk ZB, it's 9 to 11.
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2: The Nick Scali half-yearly clearance is on now, with everything reduced across the entire Nick Scali range. Everything is reduced during the half-yearly clearance. On now at Nick Scali, Wano Park, Mount Wellington and St. Luke's.
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0: News Talk ZB. Tony says getting the trades into the classroom with the same pay as a teacher is a no-brainer. They're qualified by experience and many will have taught apprentices. That's true. I'm not saying they're not going to be good at what they do, but how do you know they are? You know, being a good tradie doesn't mean that you're going to be a good teacher. If you've been great with the apprentices, absolutely. Considering the subpar teachers that my four kids have had over the years, no, a piece of paper saying you're a teacher doesn't mean much, in my opinion, says another. Hi, Steve.
11: Oh, hi there. This is the first time I've been on the Talkback Radio. So,
0: well, welcome in.
11: Thank you.

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0: they're working in the classroom, but she has to get past the teacher unions. Tradespeople who didn't have teaching qualifications were employed under a limited authority to teach. As such, the top pay rate is $91,086. The top rate for a qualified teacher with a degree on the qualified teacher pay scale is considerably more, $105,686. She wants to work with teacher unions on raising pay rates for skilled tradespeople who did not have teaching qualifications. The PPTA, in a shocking revelation, says that people on a limited authority to teach should be studying to become a teacher, because the limited authority to teach was designed to be temporary. He says, Chris Abercrombie, if you don't have a teacher qualification, you can't get paid on the qualified rate. Pretty simple. And that's the way it is. So where do you stand on this one? I think it's great being able to have tradies in front of the classroom. And as many of you have pointed out in your texts, a lot of the good ones have already taught apprentices. You know, they've had to take them through the learning process. They know how to be able to inspire learning. They know how to be able to inspire a thirst for wanting to know more, a thirst to be better. Just being good at something doesn't necessarily make you a good teacher. Nor, it would have to be said, does simply having a teaching qualification make you a good teacher? And teachers would agree with that. So I'd love to get your thoughts on this, and especially with work drying up in the construction area in terms of people committing to doing extensive renos on homes, new builds. Is this something you have looked at? You might not be ready to retire, but your body might not be able to do the job it once did. Does being in a classroom even appeal to you? So, love to get your thoughts on this one. 0800 80 10 80 is the number to call. It is 11 past 11.
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6: News Talk ZB, it is 14 past 11. Craig, a very good morning to you.
7: Good morning, Kerry. How are you?
6: Really well, thank you.
7: Good. Isn't sort of this what charter schools are meant to cater for?
6: What's that?
7: You set up a charter school, might be a charter school of the trades, and they would have people that specialise in the trades to also teach the curriculum and that kind of thing.
6: Charter schools have their own independent charter, whatever that might be. But I think what they wanted to do was to have it mainstreamed as a way of advancing in the trades and putting emphasis on it to show that it's important, I guess, to have a stream from school into the trades.
7: Well, I mean, when I went through high school, we did the engineering, the woodwork and that kind of thing. And I guess the teacher that taught us had a trade or had a, to teach you the basics of your welding and your woodwork skills and that kind of thing. So I think if they're going to try and get tradespeople into the classroom, you're not going to get tradespeople that don't have a rapport with kids for a start apply. But I think if they're also going to teach the curriculum, then they got to, I guess, do a year of something rather than the whole 3 years of a degree. It's cut down, but they've already got qualifications.
6: Well, they have, but I decided I'd love to go teaching. I have a degree, but I'd need to do a one-year teacher's training course on top of that. And the teachers are saying, well, why doesn't that apply to the tradies as well?
7: Because all a degree gives you really is proof that you are able to gain knowledge. To me, that's what a degree is. The amount of people that have degrees that don't work in the field of their degree, but employers employ them because they prove by the paper that they gain knowledge.
6: Yeah.
7: Not through their trade. Can prove they gain knowledge so that surely they can be fast-tracked a year to be able to learn how to teach other parts of the curriculum. It wouldn't take those people 3 years. So the union has to pull their head in and look at what's best for the kids.
6: Absolutely, but you would hope that people who didn't have a rapport with kids wouldn't go in front of a classroom, but there's no guarantee. Because if you're facing a downturn at work or your body's not letting you do what you used to do, you still need to earn a crust and you might think, well, bugger it.
7: I think they would get ironed out fairly quickly, you know. There's no way I could stand up in front of a classroom of kids. I'd be sacked in the first week, but I'd lose my nut. There's definitely people within the trade that have a great rapport with young people, but because they've proven that they can get qualified and that kind of thing, there's no reason for them to have 3 years of teacher training.
6: No, but would you accept that the 1 year teacher training course that other people with degrees have to do, is that acceptable?
7: Yeah, I think for the right people.
6: Yeah.
7: There's not a one size fits all. This is where I think our Minister of Education, I forget her name, what she's trying to do is really good, because people have said there's teachers there that have gone through the 3 years of training, but they still can't teach.
6: Yeah.
7: And yet there's some that have gone through and they're fantastic teachers. So that comes down to the school to manage their staff and to keep on top of them. And if they're not good, you've got to move them on.

0: Well, you've got to try, but the union is very, very militant, and that's one of the reasons why.
1: And there's the problem.
0: Yeah.
1: There's the problem. Unionism is no good for our children because they're all based on ideology, you know.
0: Thank you, Craig. Lovely to hear from you. Warwick, a very good morning to you.
2: Yes, good morning. I just wanted to comment on, I'm a chef by trade.
0: Yeah.
2: 20 years of experience in chefing in hotels in New Zealand throughout the world. And now I'm currently, I've got another 20 years under my belt teaching in a polytech environment.
0: Right.
2: So I'm a qualified chef, and yeah. I also have adult teaching qualifications. I've taught apprentices, and I teach young 17, 18-year-old students. I've been doing that for 20 years.
0: Yeah.
2: And I've got a huge amount of experience teaching. I've written courses, done assessment work, you know, but yet for me to be able to go into a high school to teach, I still need to go and get a degree.
0: Well, that seems silly if you're teaching it at the Polytech.
2: That's it. And I know, you know, just myself personally, I know 20 or 30 people, you know, in my area that are in the same boat as me. Some of them have actually gone to, you know, left and gone to university and got the degree. But then they still start out as a basic on the basic teacher's salary rather than accounting for all of the experience. Me, I've got 20 years cooking and 20 years teaching experience, yet I'd start out as a new teacher.
0: That doesn't seem right. You should be able to cross-credit your teacher experience. I mean, it's hardly as though you're sort of wiping the pastry off your fingers and walking straight into a classroom.
2: That's it. I've been standing in a classroom for the past 20 years dealing with 17, 18-year-old students. You know, and some of them are fantastic. Some of them are quite challenging, you know. Mm. So I've learned a lot. And it was just interesting. I jumped into the car and heard the conversation. I thought, I should phone up.
0: And I'm glad you did, and that's a really, really good point you make. Thank you, Warwick. Lovely to hear from you. 0800 80 10 80 is the number to call. Kerry, no academic teacher can teach what the experienced tradies can. The union needs to back off until they can explain why their members have been churning out illiterate, innumerate kids for years. They're full of crap, says one. Thank you for that. But when you watch a good teacher in action, they are a marvel to watch. And it is a gift, like as it is in any job where you watch somebody who is absolutely brilliant. Why don't the students just go to the polytechs instead to learn their trades? Because they're trying to get kids interested earlier than 17, 18. That's why. Most of you tradespeople aren't union people. The unions are against this because it will weaken their strength. Says another, possibly so. News Talk ZB 11:22.
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4: You named your son, daughter and dog after Stacey Jones. And 4 and 20 Pies want to reward their faith with the 4 and 20 Warriors Grand Tour. 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

0: about the awards last night. Where Heather got the Sir Paul Holmes Award for Outstanding Broadcaster. Well deserved. Marcus got Best Talk Show Host outside of Breakfast and Drive. 10th year in a row, which is a hell of an achievement. I was in the same category with him, Ryan, and Jesse Milligan from Radio New Zealand. So well done to Marcus. Mike got Breakfast Host. There were a few unkind texts saying, well, there's only you, you're competing against yourselves. No, not at all. We're competing against all the shows on Radio New Zealand with their endless crews of producers. So Kerry Pierce, who is a producer here, she fits producing in around her family. She's a very, very good producer. I've worked with her before. She got Producer of the Year against all these huge crews of producers. So well done her. But awards shows themselves, do you enjoy them? And I was saying that I find the awards shows boring. Even when I'm emceeing them, I find them boring. And somebody thought I meant all awards shows. I don't find all awards shows boring. When they're done well, when they clip along, when everybody understands what the targets are and there's clear winners, I think they're great. But when you mix up radio with a whole bunch of podcasts, you try and make it interesting. It was a lovely venue at the new convention centre. Lovely set. Jeremy Corbett's a great MC. And the other people who came on to co-present were lovely, but too many of them. It takes up too much time. There were people getting up and just walking out and coming back in again, which I found really deeply disrespectful, especially when it was due, when they walked out during the in memoriam. I thought that was just appalling. You can't sit still for 1 minute to honour the people in the industry who have gone in that last year. I don't know. Do you enjoy awards? Like if you're having, I love emceeing awards where there's a positive, joyous, they're quick, there's entertainment, where people respect the awards, where they're not getting up and walking in and out the whole time. I think that's what really ground my gears. I was saying that to you, wasn't I, Helen, when we were sitting together and I was like, where are they going? Why are people just getting up and leaving within minutes of the show starting? I think that's what it was. It wasn't the show itself. It was the lack of respect shown to them. We rang Carolyn too. I said to Helen, can you please ring Carolyn and see if Leighton has actually got that law degree? I was sure he hadn't. No, he did 1 year and then thought that's not for me and went into radio after that, a bit of taxi driving. So no, doesn't have the law degree. Doesn't mean he's any less clever, but just doesn't have the degree. News Talk ZB, it's 11:32.
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3: With Your Ride, New Zealand's number one taxi app, download Your Ride today. US President Donald Trump is claiming progress towards an Israel-Lebanon peace deal, despite its terms fracturing at the first hurdle. The US brokered agreement is being rejected by militant group Hezbollah, but Trump says Israel's told him that things are moving forward. Concern about the number of children shivering themselves to sleep as the country heads into the colder months. Charity Variety has launched an appeal to raise funds for more than 2,000 children in need of warm blankets and bedding. Trucks have been sliding on State Highway 73 between Arthur's Pass and Ōtera. The roads closed after several trucks slid in a combination of rain and a substance suspected to be tallow. Road users are encouraged to delay travel while crews deal with the issue. Gothic metal band Evanescence is returning to New Zealand for one night. The band will perform at Auckland's Spark Arena on the 20th of March. Two dudes, two camels, 2,000 stores, Kiwi skincare brand's Aussie launch. See the story at nzherald.co.nz. Back to Kerry Woodham.
4: Thank you very much, Malcolm. What other people do at any event is none of your business. The awards must have been very boring if all you had to do was watch what everyone else was doing, says a texter. Well, when you're in auditorium seating, I don't know if you understand that concept, but auditorium seating means that you do see what other people are doing. I'm not gawping around. They were getting up and walking out right in front of me. And that was my point. They were boring. And it is my business sometimes when I'm emceeing. It's very much my business, and that's when you like everything to crack along. I am a New Zealand qualified and registered secondary teacher, and I've been unable to get a job in my field for the past 2 years since completing my training. I teach maths. Schools just don't seem to want New Zealand trained anymore. The only work I've been able to get is teaching English to migrants and refugees in private education, and I'm not even an English teacher. I'm really concerned about the direction our education system is going in, although I do agree that NCA needs to be replaced. From a currently unemployed Auckland teacher. There is so much there to unpack, really. If you're a maths teacher, I thought you were like a unicorn, like hen's teeth, and schools were desperately crying out for maths teachers. I'm very sorry you've been in this position, and I can't understand it. I would have thought as soon as you had qualified, you'd have been snapped up. I'd be interested to hear what the explanation would be, and you probably would be too. So if anyone does know why, perhaps some principals who might be listening might know why you wouldn't get a job as a qualified, registered secondary school teacher who teaches maths, I'm sure we'd all love to know. Now, what do you make, speaking of Marcus, what do you make, because the owner of the cafe rang into Marcus's show on Wednesday night, of the Waverley cafe owner, the South Taranaki cafe owner, who identified a family whose child damaged her leather couch. A child allegedly carved markings into the $4,500 couch at her business. She featured photos of two middle-aged adults and a child. And everybody shared it, and it's now been seen by more than 600,000 people. And there are all sorts of reckons that she shouldn't have posted the images, that, you know, there were people threatening to burn the building down and ram raid it and graffiti a building because she'd had the temerity to post

0: the image of the family on it. She wanted to know why they hadn't come forward and said, you know, it's terribly sorry, our child's damaged your couch, what can we do? And if your child had caused any kind of damage, wherever they might be, you would hope that the parents or the caregivers would go up and say, look, I'm terribly sorry, this has happened. We have got, you know, insurance, and we'll do what we can to repair the damage. You would hope that would happen. But at the same time, without wishing to ramrod the building or burn it down or have graffiti, you'd have to ask why you didn't have user-friendly seating in the cafe. If you had something terribly important to you and valuable that was going to be ruined by markings, like a leather couch, is it suitable in your cafe? You know, somebody might accidentally get a belt buckle, you know, scratching the leather, or spill a coffee, or I don't know. There's any number of things. You wouldn't want to be on tenterhooks because the couch was going to be damaged. That's the last thing you'd want to be thinking about. And there's all sorts of user-friendly furniture you could use where you're going to have all sorts of people coming in and you can't control their behaviour and accidents happen. Like an old leather couch that you got from a second-hand store, an antique store, covered with cushions and a few rugs that can be washed, I would have thought would be more appropriate, having worked in hospo. And I'm not victim blaming, I'm just saying, if the couch was that dear to your heart that scratchings on it from a bored child were going to ruin it and make you very upset, I wouldn't have put that in my cafe. I'd have saved that for home. But I'd love to hear your thoughts on this one. 0800 80 10 80 is the number to call. 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